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1: 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The Etiquini Council slash proposed tariff increases following widespread local protesting.
2: Well, that's just a smokescreen. I mean, every year the municipality does the same thing over and over, and they seem to think that they're pulling wool over our eyes. These tariffs that they've announced is the original tariffs that they've budgeted for.
1: In other news, immigrants are fleeing South Africa over safety fears as cross-border bus travel now hits record highs.
3: There is a huge difference in the number of people living in South Africa to Zimbabwe since May. More people are living in the country. From an average of 20 people, we are going up to 30, 40 and 50 people per trip.
1: In our Techno Touch, we find out why non-profit groups are demanding more advanced technology in order to protect women who use e-hailing services.
4: It is at a crisis level, but we as an organization feel it is a step in the right direction. But it's got to be backed by concrete policy commitments, regulatory pressure on platforms.
1: And anticipation is building along the KZN coast as early signs point to the start of the Sardine Run.
5: The aloes are in bloom and it's time for the Sardine Run 2026. Divers launching out the Key Mouth area have reported lots of bird and dolphin activity and huge shoals of baitfish consisting mainly of mackerel and some Natal sardine mixed in between.
1: And that was our sardine guy, Adam Kamda. He'll have all the details for you this morning. Now, we've got a sports report also on the way. Here's what you can expect. Liverpool have now agreed a deal with Andoni Iraola to succeed Arne Slot. We've got some World Cup news as England players say they will be ready for the heat at the upcoming World Cup. Meanwhile, the acclimatization process is also being planned and rectified. And that's by the Bafana Bafana team. So stay tuned for all those details on the way. We also got some tennis news as Marta Kostyuk has dedicated her historic win to the country of Ukraine. Those sporting stories and more coming up on Newsbreak today. It is your AM edition of Cutting Edge Current Affairs. And we got a full team here today. Hussein Ibrahim is with us going through your messages on social media. So send in your thoughts and opinions to our WhatsApp line in studio. 071-613-7803. Hussein brings us a market review at 5:45. We got Rob Byrne joining us with the traffic updates in the second half, and I will have a weather update at 5:30. It is Newsbreak on Lotus FM, a jam-packed program in store as always on Wednesday, the 3rd of June, 2026. I'm Matthew Viren. Do stay tuned.
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1: Starting off with this story, the testimony of Warrant Officer Carl Sander from the Hawks in KwaZulu-Natal ended on an emotional note at the Madlanga Commission yesterday. Sander broke down before the commission after learning that a polygraph test he had taken effectively exonerated him from the Port Shepstone drug theft. Now, Sander, who had extensive experience in investigating drug-related crimes, concluded his testimony after spending 2 days on the witness stand. Now, the commission also heard testimony from Lieutenant Colonel Jabulani Duma about a container at the Durban depot that he inspected, which contained a cocaine consignment linked to that very Port Shepstone drug theft. With the latest, here's our reporter Sibahle Mota.
6: Warrant Officer Carl Sander broke down before the Madlanga Commission on Tuesday. This came after evidence leader Advocate Lisiyos Mube read out the results of a polygraph test that effectively exonerated him from the Port Shepstone drug theft. Sanda previously testified that he was among several police officers accused of being involved in the theft of more than 540 kilograms of cocaine from Hawks facilities in Port Shepstone, KwaZulu-Natal in 2021. However, the polygraph test results read out by Siegels Ncube before Commission Chairperson Justice Mbuyiseli Madlanga revealed serious procedural irregularities on the part of the polygraph examiner.
7: The test was considered invalid so that the examinee was not prejudiced by the errors of the polygraph examiner. The polygraph examiner in question was stopped from conducting any further polygraph examinations thereafter.
8: So, effectively, the warrant officer was exonerated.
7: He was, Chair.
8: All right.
6: The Port Shepstone drug theft has taken center stage at the Madlanga Commission this week. In 2021, the cocaine consignments, valued at more than 200 million rand, went missing from Hawks facilities in Port Shepstone. The Hawks premises had been selected by suspended KwaZulu-Natal Hawks head, General Lisetsa Sinona. No arrests have been made in connection with the theft. However, Sander alleged before Commissioner Sandile Khumalo that the suspects responsible for stealing the 541-kilogram consignments are known.
9: But the suspects who stole the drugs are known.
10: Say that again?
9: The suspects who stole the drugs are known.
10: Are known?
9: They are known.
10: Known by who?
9: I was informed by Colonel Jacob personally who they are. But the links to the management are known.
10: Management of DPCI.
9: Correct.
10: The links of the suspects who stole the drugs.
9: Correct.
10: To the management of DPCI.
9: Correct.
10: Yes.
6: The Madlanga Commission was also briefly disrupted during the testimony of Lieutenant Colonel Justice Jablani Duma, an officer attached to multidimensional organized crime intelligence, when an electricity outage interrupted proceedings. At the time, Duma was testifying that Hawks officials normally select other members to assist in drug operations based on trust and previous working relationships.
11: Normally, commissioner, when it comes to that, it depends on the relationship and trust of members. Let's say maybe you've had operations with that member and you were satisfied about the operations and trust, whether you trust that if you liaise information with that person, it won't leak.
6: Duma also testified about the procedures followed by crime intelligence operatives when handling container-related evidence.
1: That report by Sibahle Mota. Now, the new witness in the Senzo Miwa trial, that's Colonel Buto Mokane Khumalo, has disputed claims that accused number 2 Bongani Ntanzi was a suspect in a 2018 murder case in KwaNongoma, KwaZulu-Natal. Ntanzi was informed about this KwaNongoma case at the time of his arrest in June 2020. However, he has only appeared in court in relation to the Miwa murder case. Khumalo has been called to testify at the Pretoria High Court and shed light on the KwaNongoma matter and also its significance to the state's case against Ntanzi. Here's Lerato Makola with this report.
12: One of the Senzo Miwa murder investigators, Sergeant Vusimuzi Mukhane, testified previously that he arrested accused number 2 Bongani Ntanzi in connection with a murder case in KwaZulu-Natal. That testimony came under intense scrutiny on Tuesday.
13: That Mukhane referred to does not appear anywhere in the system of the SAPS.
14: And consequently doesn't exist.
13: It doesn't exist.
14: Fine.
13: Let's not be shy to say
14: no,
13: that.
14: Fine.
13: Let's not protect the evidence, my lord.
12: Defense counsel Sipora Musipili called a new witness to challenge evidence linking Bongani Ntanzi to other criminal investigations. Ramosipili argued that several police officers had previously testified that Ntanzi was linked to more than 4 murder cases recorded on the SAPS database. However, he said no documentary evidence had been presented to support those claims.
15: Goma Cast 16310 of 2018, does it have any suspect by a name of Bongani Sandiso Ntanzi?
16: No, she was only one suspect, the one whom we found with a firearm, and licensed firearm, my lord.
12: Khumalo testified that the only case registered under Nongoma case number 163 of 10/2018 is a possession of a firearm case.
17: Lieutenant Kenneth, on what basis are you saying that the Nongoma, the murder case, case 163 of 10/2018 does not exist?
16: So if one goes to the system, you punch Nongoma case 163 of 10, the system shows you that there's only one case of his possession. No other case.
12: Khumalo further told the court about the reliability of the SEPS case management system, saying it cannot allocate the same case number to different matters.
18: This says to me there could have been some problem with the duplication that was made by the system. Now, question there too is, how reliable is this system?
16: Not from the experience, the system cannot allocate one and the same case number on different matters or different cases.
12: Khumalo is expected to continue with his testimony when the trial resumes on Wednesday. Lerato Makula, SABC News in Pretoria.
19: The following story contains graphic description which may upset sensitive people, including children.
1: Yes, absolutely. Do brace yourself for this story because I'm sure it will shock and concern many. The family of a mother and her two-year-old child whose charred remains were found decapitated at a village outside Tohoyandu are now still awaiting the DNA results to confirm the identities. Now, these bodies were discovered without heads in a felt in May last year. Meanwhile, two human heads, believed to be those of the victims, were later recovered from a traditional healer at the Muraga village, also outside Tohoyandu. This report by Nsuku Shiluvana.
20: The family of Rednani Chingwidi and her two-year-old daughter Ndiwachidizi Muronga continues to grieve. This after their relatives were found murdered in May last year. Their remains were found without heads. Mother and daughter had been reported missing after visiting their family home in Chidungoma village outside Tohoyandu. Later, two human heads believed to be those of mother and child were recovered. The family says their grieving is being prolonged due to outstanding DNA test results. Family spokesperson Gladys Chingwili says they want closure.
21: I have been waiting for answers from the police for a year now. They took my DNA last year and assured us that the process will take only a few months and that the family will soon be able to receive our loved ones and finally lay them to rest. It is painful. I have a wound that will never heal. A year has passed and we are still waiting. We are still waiting for closure. My granddaughter turned 3 on the 18th of May and the 19th marked a year since their disappearance and tragic death. All I want now is to lay them to rest.
20: Rendani Chingwiri is survived by two other children, a 12-year-old girl and a 7-year-old boy. Gladys Chingwiri also says the murders have taken a toll on the surviving children.
21: If we could finally bury them and have a place where we can visit, it will bring us some peace. I believe it will also help the children begin to heal. They already know they will never see their mother and little sister again, but they are still struggling to come to terms with the loss. They ask questions that I cannot answer. As a grandmother,
20: meanwhile, four people accused of the murders are in custody. Another family member, Hilda Chingwiri, says they want justice for their loved ones.
21: We hope that when the trial begins and justice is served, the four men receive life imprisonment. They took our loved ones away from us, and we believe they deserve to spend the rest of their life behind bars.
20: Regarding the outstanding DNA test results, Police Brigadier Hlwani Mashaba says they are first tracking the DNA test on the remains of the child.
22: The police have been working hard to ensure that we collect all the evidence of which we did. I must indicate that the DNA samples were sent to forensics for them to analyze. I can also confirm that the DNA for the mother has been finalized. The only one that is outstanding, it is for the child. We understand that the family wants to bury their loved ones as soon as possible. We are doing everything in our power to ensure that we expedite the process. Fortunately, I've spoken to the Deputy Provincial Commissioner for Crime Detection, who has assured me that they are doing everything to ensure that the one that is long outstanding is finalized.
20: The four accused on the murders of the mother and child are expected to appear in court again at the end of August. Nsuku Shulubana, SABC News, Toyandu.
1: Let's head to the Western Cape with this story. Police there have confirmed that three people died during violent unrest in Mossel Bay over the weekend. The violence centered around the Azla Park informal settlement has displaced hundreds of alleged undocumented immigrants, with around 400 people now being accommodated at undisclosed locations in the town. Meanwhile, more than 50 informal structures were destroyed during the said unrest. Here's Segri Chetty with more.
2: A grieving Mossel Bay mother is searching for answers. Her 18-year-old son, Klamulo Sambo, who is originally from Giani in Limpopo, was stabbed to death during the early hours of Sunday morning. Patricia Sambo says she was informed of the tragedy by friends who had been with her son.
3: When I wake up, I opened the door, and that boy who was sleeping with my child and the other girl just told me that my child died. I say, yeah? They say my child died. Because I asked what happened. They say my son died. I said, how? He said, come and see. When I got to the scene, I found my child lying down, lifelessly.
2: Dozens of shacks were torched, forcing hundreds of immigrants to flee their homes. Western Cape Police Commissioner Lieutenant General Thembisile Patekile visited the area. He says investigators are still working to establish the circumstances surrounding all three deaths. Preliminary investigations suggest that Sambo's killing may not have been directly linked to anti-immigrant violence, but rather to a separate incident that occurred during the unrest. He says regardless of the motive, violence against fellow residents cannot be tolerated.
4: They fear that they might be associated with the people from Mozambique, where they're speaking the same language. So I'm not sure on that, that point. But it is a concern because we should tolerate one another. People should understand and try to live with one another and be able to talk things out. If this is the case, what the station commander is saying, and they just fear, I don't know how many of the Tsonga's people, but this place called Gian.
2: Authorities say the situation has since stabilized following the deployment of public order police and additional law enforcement resources. Police have arrested five people on charges including public violence and possession of suspected stolen property, while investigations into the deaths continue. Meanwhile, diplomatic officials from Mozambique have been assisting displaced nationals, with repatriation efforts already underway for some of those affected by the violence. For now, hundreds remain displaced as community leaders and authorities work to prevent further unrest and restore calm to the area. I'm Segri Chetty in Mossel Bay in the Western Cape.
1: You are tuned into Newsbreak on Lotus FM, approaching 18 minutes past 5. It is Wednesday morning. It is the 3rd of June, 2026, and I am Matthew Viren. Now, we got the sports reports coming up, but first, the Gauteng Education Department says it cannot rush to build new schools while there are some that remain unused for educational purposes. Now, the department has identified at least 17 decommissioned schools across the province that it intends now to refurbish and then reuse. At least 80 schools, meanwhile, in Gauteng have ceased to operate now due to low learner numbers or poor infrastructure, among others. This report by Neria Tlakotsa.
23: Igugu Primary School in Mofolo, Soweto, is among the decommissioned schools earmarked for refurbishment. The school closed down due to low learner numbers and it has since disintegrated. The community is torn on whether the department should revive the school to its former glory.
24: This school closed down because there were few learners. I think they can revamp it for something else, but not for teaching and learning, because we take our children to schools in other areas. Children attend schools that are far away because this one closed down. would be happy if the school was fixed so that children can come and learn here.
23: Tisili Secondary School in Moroka North Soweto is now a shadow of its former self. Its closure turned it into a business hub. Some community members fix cars there. They also have sewing and welding businesses. Those using the school, like Colin Selema, have welcomed the department's decision to reclaim it back, but with conditions.
0: We are just part of a committee or recognize schools in more than 20 something years.
5: We are part of a committee which has been taking care of this school for more than 20 years. We are the reason the school has not been vandalized. So, if government wants to renovate the school, it must consider us because we can offer a lot of skills.
23: Bahumani Primary School in Deep Kloof Soweto is another headache for the department. While it has not been earmarked for refurbishment and reuse for now, the department is still unhappy that it has been turned into a housing complex.
1: And that's report by Naria Hlakotsa in Gauteng. Let's head now to the latest sporting news.
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1: And starting off with football, some managerial news to bring you. And Liverpool have reached a verbal agreement with Andoni Iraola to take over as head coach following the sacking of Arne Slot. Iraola left Bournemouth at the end of the season and is the clear favourite now for the role at Anfield. Now, according to reports emerging from the UK, Iraola is set to sign a two-year deal. Now, he has favoured short-term deals throughout his coaching career at the Cypriot side AEK Larnaca, Spanish teams Mirandes and Rayo Vallecano, and also at Bournemouth as well. Meanwhile, a formal announcement confirming Iraola's appointment is expected sometime this week. The 43-year-old Spaniard is keen to also bring in the likes of Tommy Alphick and Sean Cooper, who were his assistants at Bournemouth, to Anfield as part of his coaching staff. Let's stay with football now and move to news regarding the upcoming World Cup. And Jordan Henderson has urged England's players to, quote, expose themselves to the sweltering Florida conditions. And this is so that they can acclimatize to the intense heat that is expected at the World Cup. Now, the majority of the England squad have arrived in the US ahead of the tournament, which starts next week, just 8 days to go, of course. Though, five players, which are Declan Rice, Bukayo Saka among them, will join in later in the week. Thomas Tuchel's side have located themselves in Florida, known as the Sunshine State, with a view of helping the players adapt to the brutal US heat. Meanwhile, South Africa will be in Mexico, and it's quite hot in Mexico as well, so they are also about to go through that acclimatization process. And we'll bring you details around that shortly, just after the sport report. Now, let's stay with World Cup news and the Democratic Republic of Congo's international friendly that was scheduled to be played against Chile in Spain next week has now been cancelled after authorities raised health concerns over the Ebola outbreak in the African nation. Juan Franco, who is the mayor of the city of La Linea de la Concepción, has signed a decree which prevents the fixture from going ahead on the 9th of June as planned. Now, the decision has been described as a precautionary measure and comes after recommendations from the Andalusian Regional Health Service and the municipality's own medical departments as well. Let's move now to tennis news, and Alexander Zverev's pursuit of an elusive Grand Slam title remain on track with a comprehensive victory over the highly rated teenager Rafael Jadar, which put him into the French Open semi-finals. Zverev, who is the second seed, is the highest-ranked man left in the singles draw after a series of shock exits in Paris, and he will next face the Czech 26th seed Jakub Mensik for a place in Sunday's final. Mensik, meanwhile, won in straight sets against the Brazilian teenager João Fonseca, and that was during last night's session. Let's stay with French Open news now to close off the program. And from the women's side, a tearful Marta Kostyuk dedicated her French Open quarterfinal against compatriot Elena Svitolina to Ukraine after she made history to reach the last four in Paris. Now, the 23-year-old outlasted the seventh seed Svitolina, who she later or earlier described as a legend of Ukrainian tennis, in a deciding set in the first major quarterfinal between two Ukrainian women in history. Now, Kostyuk is the first Ukrainian woman in the open area, to reach the single semifinals at Roland Garros, and she achieved the feat with the ongoing Russian invasion of Ukraine never far from her mind. Now, Kostyuk and Svitolina took to the court the day after a missile and drone attack killed at least 18 people across Ukraine, so it was fitting that she dedicated her victory to the people that are affected there in her home nation. And we'll leave it there for Newsbreak Sport Report, but keep it locked on. We mentioned earlier Bafana Bafana, so we'll find out what they're up to shortly. So yes, South Africa will be taking on Mexico in Mexico City, and this is for the opening match of the FIFA World Cup in just 8 days' time. So that means that they will have more than enough time to acclimatize and also shed the effects of jet lag. Now, that is the view of Trot Moloto. Now, he was Bafana Bafana's assistant coach at the 2002 World Cup in Korea and Japan. The team only left for Mexico on Monday after their departure was postponed with one day due to visa issues. Now, they have landed in Mexico, though, and that was yesterday afternoon. They will now be taking on Jamaica in their final warm-up match scheduled for Friday. This report by Sviso Ramara.
7: Bafana are making a return to the global spectacle after missing three World Cups in a row. This is also the first they have qualified for since the 2002 edition. South Africa produced their best performance at the World Cup in Korea, where they scored a goal in every match and lost out on qualifying on goal difference to Paraguay. Moloto was the assistant coach back then and believes the class of 2026 can emulate the class of 2002.
8: We are there as South Africa. We have qualified, which is very, very important. And from that qualification, we then look at our group. The likes of Mexico, we have played against them in the past. I'm sure the method, the way Mexicans approach the World Cup, because it's their natural flair. But I think we have actually set out a very, very, very prominent national team this time around.
7: Besides the 30-hour delay in departure, Bafana Bafana will be confronted with other issues as well in Mexico. Altitude and jet lag are two of them, but Moloto says South African players have the mental resilience to deal with different challenges.
8: I think, yes, is there that disturbance. It's not dealing with the young boys. These boys on their own, with their clubs, they've acquired enough experience. And they're looking forward to perform. These are not schoolboys. These are not schoolboys. They just have to go out there and also raise their hands to say, South Africans at home, we are representing you and we'll do our best.
7: In 2002, Bafana recorded their first ever win in a World Cup tournament, beating Slovenia 1-0. They eventually finished third in their group with 4 points. And 4 points should be enough to make it past the first round this time around.
8: We are not the boys at the crash. No, we are not. I think by the time we start the competition, we'll definitely be at our peak. We don't have to feel pity. They are not small boys. We don't have to feel pity for the boys.
1: Yes, that was Trot Moloto, Bafana Bafana's assistant coach from the 2002 World Cup, ending that report by Sviso Ramara. You are listening to Newsbreak on Lotus FM, approaching 5:30 now. Let's find out what we can expect in our second half. The eThekwini Council have slashed proposed tariff increases following widespread local protesting. And stay tuned, we'll have those details coming up shortly. Also on the program this morning, immigration, or the story around immigration and refugees continues as immigrants are fleeing South Africa now over safety fears as cross-border bus travel hits record numbers.
6: There is a huge difference in the number of people living in South Africa to Zimbabwe since May. More people are leaving the country. From an average of 20 people, we are going up to 30, 40 and 50 people per trip.
1: In our Techno Touch today, non-profit groups are demanding advanced technology in order to protect women who use e-hailing services.
9: It is at a crisis level, but we as an organization feel it is a step in the right direction. But it's got to be backed by concrete policy commitments, regulatory pressure on platforms.
1: And anticipation is building along the KZN coast as early signs are pointing to the sardine run.
10: The aloes are in bloom and it's time for the sardine run 2026. Divers launching out the Key Mouth area have reported lots of bird and dolphin activity and huge shoals of baitfish consisting mainly of mackerel and some Natal sardine mixed in between.
1: Rob Byrne is on the way with the traffic updates. We'll also hear from Hussein Ibrahim, who will bring us a market review in about 15 minutes time, so keep it locked on. We have the weather update now, starting off in Durban. Partly cloudy conditions with isolated showers and rain expected in the afternoon. 19, a high of 24. Richards Bay, partly cloudy. 14, a high of 25. Pietermaritzburg, partly cloudy conditions with evening fog today. 10, a high of 21. On to Pretoria now, where it's fine in the morning. Otherwise, partly cloudy. 8, a high of 22. Johannesburg also fine in the morning. Otherwise, partly cloudy. 5, a high of 21. Cape Town expect cloudy and windy conditions today. 14, a high of 18. Port Elizabeth or Klebecha is cloudy with widespread showers and a few thunder showers expected. 16, a high of 18 degrees. And finally to East London, where it will be cloudy with widespread showers and a few thunder showers. 16, a high of 19. 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I'm Matthew Viren. 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
1: Our top story at 5:30, the eThekwini Council has approved reduced tariff increases for the 2026-27 financial year, following strong objections from residents, ratepayers, businesses and civil society. The municipality says public participation and stakeholder engagements have influenced the decision to lower proposed increases for water, electricity, sanitation, refuse removal and property rates. Now, while the reductions have been welcomed by some, questions do remain about whether they go far enough to ease the burden on households and businesses. We got a hold of the eThekwini Ratepayers Protest Movement Chairperson Asad Gafar to take the conversation further.
11: That's just a smokescreen. I mean, every year the municipality does the same thing over and over, and they seem to think that they're pulling wool over our eyes. These tariffs that they've announced is the original tariffs that they've budgeted for, and they simply put a higher figure. They go out, they do public participation, and they come back and they say, oh, we listened to you, and we've reduced the tariffs. We've seen this. I mean, this is a game they play every year.
14: So do you believe the reductions are enough to provide meaningful relief to residents struggling with the cost of living?
11: Absolutely not. I mean, these tariffs that they're pushing through now for the 1st of July, there's no way that many people will be able to afford it. I mean, I was chatting to a lady yesterday, and she's a widow. She does get some income from an annuity that her husband left for her. She gets some grant from SASSA. That's still not enough. She then had to rent out a room in her home just to, you know, to get supplemental income and get some additional monies in. And even then, it's still not enough. And the question that she's asking is, how am I going to afford these tariffs? Because right now, I can't even afford to pay the municipality for water. She's on a prepaid meter, but she can't meet her rates. She can't meet the payment for water. And we've spoken about this before. The municipality has 44 billion rand in debt. And that 44 billion rand in debt is coming from individuals similar to this lady that we've chatted to yesterday. Many of these people can't even afford to pay the current tariff. How are they going to afford, this additional amount in, come the 1st of July?
14: Let's talk about your movement. What are you guys doing now to counter this and to ensure affordability of basic services enshrined in the Constitution?
11: The worrying thing about this entire tariff increases which happen every year is that many people actually somehow it doesn't concern them. Because again, yesterday we were chatting to a few people, and many of these people are not even aware that there is going to be another tariff increase. And come at the end of July, when they look at their bills, they're gonna start to wonder why their accounts are so high. So we are trying our level best to try and reach as many people as possible to advise them of this impending tariff increase and the impact it's going to have on them. Because as you know, this municipality, somehow is not listening to the needs of the people. And that goes against, the Municipal Systems Act. One of the things that it talks about very, very clearly is that the municipality must be responsive to the needs of the people. And people just cannot afford any of these tariff increases anymore.
1: And that was Mr. Asad Ghaffar, the eThekwini Ratepayers Movement, protest movement chairperson, talking there to Newsbreak's Hussein Ibrahim. Time now for a first traffic update. Let's say good morning to Rob Byrne.
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13: Good morning. We take you to the Southern Cape with a urgent weather alert, a warning for the next 24-48 hours. Schools in that part of the Western Cape, technically it's referred to as the Eden and Central Karoo District, they're closed today and tomorrow, and that's due to an approaching cut-off low pressure system and heavy rainfall warnings. If you've got to drive through that sort of Southern Cape area, you might want to just reevaluate that and go when perhaps it will be safer. The heaviest of the rain seems to be later today and overnight and into tomorrow. This morning it'll be wet, but as we get through the day, the showers and the intensity of the rainfall will increase. So traveller alert if you're in that part of the country, particularly Southern Cape, Eden and Karoo, extending through to Gqeberha and East London over the next 24-48 hours as well. Joburg, the N3 going south under pressure. There's some overnight roadwork still in place between Lynxfield and Gilloolie, so you squeeze into a single lane and that's just slow and bunched up and moving slower than you'd like this time of the morning. Looking okay between Pietermaritzburg and Durban, no major problems this morning along the N3, that bit between Ashburton and Pietermaritzburg looking clear. Cape Town, the routes are fine. Going inbound the N2, N1, your big highways into the city centre are fine. And it's very windy, but despite that wind, Chapman's Peak Drive remains open. With your traffic update for SABC News, I'm Rob Byrne.
1: Thank you, Rob Byrne. Let's stay with the roads now. Some South African bus operators are reporting a rise in the number of people travelling from South Africa to neighbouring African countries. Bus owner Frank Hadebe says that passenger numbers on his 65-seater bus have increased significantly from around 20 passengers per trip to at least 60. Now, he says many travellers are also transporting personal belongings, including large household applications and refrigerators even in some cases. Hadebe believes that some of these passengers are leaving the country due to safety fears. Here's Elo Musa Zulu with more.
15: Bus owner Frank Hadebe, who operates 3 trips a week from Durban to Zimbabwe, says he has seen an increase in the number of foreign nationals travelling back home since the start of anti-illegal immigration protests. His bus depart from Durban Central and also pick up passengers in Pietermaritzburg and Ladysmith. However, he says despite the rise in outbound travel, Hadebe says there remains a steady flow of people still entering South Africa from Zimbabwe amid ongoing immigration-related tensions.
12: There is a huge difference in the number of people living in South Africa to Zimbabwe since May. More people are leaving the country. From an average of 20 people, we are going up to 30, 40 and 50 people per trip. Some are saying they are not coming back, but others say they are going to home and rest and will come back. People are taking with them refrigerators, couches and all big household furniture which they did not take with them before.
15: Meanwhile, some foreign nationals have expressed mixed reactions, with some fearing for their safety but choosing to stay, while others plan to leave temporarily until tensions ease. Some have decided to leave permanently. Zimbabwe national Richard Situmbe says he was forced to leave his rented accommodation in Inanda and has no plans to return to South Africa, claiming he had to leave his belongings behind.
16: Yeah, I'm going back home just because the South African people, they are saying we are taking their jobs. So I have left my things in the house. They didn't allow me to take all the things. I never come back. I never. Just because I got my job. I'm a professional job. I can look a job somewhere. Or you have to go to another country to work there. It's rather better than South Africa.
15: Another Zimbabwean national, Neva Makunda, says he is returning home to contribute to rebuilding his country, but plans to come back to South Africa. Makunda, who has lived in South Africa for 18 years, says he understands calls for proper documentation of foreign nationals and has not personally experienced or witnessed any attacks. He adds that his family in Zimbabwe is concerned by reports they have seen in the media.
24: I will come back. The current situation does not affect my plans. To be honest, if you are in the country where you don't belong, you must have documentation that allows you to be there. I have no problem with concerns being raised. I haven't seen anyone being hurt or their belongings being taken. The situation must be fixed the way it should be. I'm happy with that. I came to Durban in 2008, but I visit home and come back.
15: Uncertainty continues among foreign nationals in the country, especially those who are documented. The South African Human Rights Commission says it is monitoring the state's preparedness amid rising tensions in several communities.
1: And that report by Celu Musa Zulu in Durban. Let's move now to economic news, and President Cyril Ramaphosa says the main priority for the presidency for the financial year of 2026-27 will be economic growth and job creation. The president said this while tabling the budget vote of his office in Parliament. Ramaphosa also said that there's already significant improvement in the economy, including revenue collection. Here's Abongwe Kobokana with this report.
17: The last time the president appeared in the National Assembly, some of the opposition parties, which included MKP and EFF, marched out, refusing to be addressed by him. It was shortly after the Constitutional Court judgment to establish an impeachment committee to look into Section 89 Independent Panel Report. The report found that there was a prima facie case against Ramaphosa regarding the alleged theft of foreign currency in his Palapala farm. Turning to his budget vote speech, the president touched on a number of issues both domestically and globally, but put emphasis on economic growth.
18: During the course of this financial year, the presidency will focus its work on the priorities that we set out in the State of the Nation address. The first priority we set out in SONA is to grow the economy of our country and create jobs. Following years of challenges, our economy is on the mend. The macroeconomic environment has improved. Our tax collection revenues remain strong, public finances are in better shape, and national debt has stabilized.
17: He recommended international rating agencies for continuing lifting up the country's rating scores. He said this is good news for the country.
18: Last week, the rating agency Moody's lifted South Africa's rating outlook from stable to positive. This comes 6 months after Standard & Poor's lifted South Africa's credit rating for the first time in two decades. That is positive for our country. With dedicated investment expertise, the presidency continues to coordinate the national investment drive. In March of this year, we held a very successful 6th South Africa Investment Conference where we secured pledges for investment in excess of 890 billion in industries across the economy.
17: On global matters, Ramaphosa says the increase in oil prices globally due to the US-Israeli war on Iran is expected to continue impacting South Africa negatively.
18: The effects of the surge in oil prices and other critical supplies like fertilizer are likely to undermine much of the progress that we have made in bringing down inflation and the cost of living. Together with disruptions to the global economy, these developments are likely in the immediate term to slow down our economic growth and to hamper our efforts to create jobs. We should anticipate that conditions will be difficult for the next while.
17: Ramaphosa has expressed concern about the continuous decline in employment creation.
18: Now, these developments are unfolding as the latest employment figures from Stats SA show a decline in employment in the last quarter. We know from experience that it often takes time for investment to translate into economic growth and for the growth to translate into jobs.
1: President Cyril Ramaphosa there, ending that report by Abongwe Kobokana. 5:45, it's Newsbreak on Lotus FM, Wednesday the 3rd of June 2026. I am Matthew Viren. Let's head now to the market review with Hussein Ibrahim.
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3: Good morning. The rand is at 16.22 to the US dollar, 21.83 pounds sterling, 18.87 to the euro, 11.64 to the Australian dollar, and at 9.63 to the New Zealand dollar. In India, 1 rand at 5 rupees 85. In Sri Lanka, 20 rupees 43. In Pakistan, at 17 rupees 12. And in Mauritius, at 2 rupees 90. The Saudi Arabian rial changing hands, 4 rand 32. The cryptocurrency Bitcoin at $66,675 or 1,081,468. And to the commodities, gold is at $4,478, platinum at $1,925 per ounce, the price of Brent crude oil at $96.76 a barrel.
1: Thank you, Hussein Ibrahim, and also thank you for sending us your comments and your voice notes on our social media platforms. So keep those streaming in. I will be heading there to interact with our audience shortly, and that's after our Techno Touch, which is up next.
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1: The non-profit organization known as the Umhlanga Women's Association are calling for greater use of tech to improve the safety of women who use e-hailing services. The organization says that tech-driven solutions, including real-time trip monitoring, enhanced emergency alert systems, and also improved ride-tracking features, could help better protect women while they are on their travels. Now, recently, the minister, that's Sindisiwe Chikunga, urged young women and girls to remain vigilant and prioritize their safety when using these e-hailing systems. Now, Umhlanga Women's Association founder and chairperson, Pranitha Aniruth, says that these improved tools could provide greater peace of mind for passengers and also help authorities respond quicker in an emergency situation.
9: The mere fact that she has brought it to this level means that it is at a crisis level. But we as an organization feel it is a step in the right direction. But it's got to be backed by concrete policy commitments, regulatory pressure on platforms, and also for proper vetting of drivers as well.
19: What concerns are women in KwaZulu-Natal raising most frequently about e-hailing safety, and how have those concerns changed in recent years?
9: Recently, we've noticed in terms of the crime stats that a lot of the crimes with regards to hijackings and abduction and crime there are e-hailing drivers that have been involved in it. Now, I know that the minister has said things that, you know, and shared tips and points like don't sit in the front seat, sit behind the driver. So a lot of it is around education, but we feel that this rise in incidents and rise in GBV and rise in e-hailing has to bring in more than just education. We need things like other technology. So if you look at the smart earring that was developed by a young South African girl, where you're able to track, it's actually called the alerting earpiece. Government needs to invest and fast track homegrown projects like this to counteract this rising crime. So use technology to fight these types of problems.
19: What specific measures would your association like to see from e-hailing companies, government and law enforcement to better protect women commuters?
9: I think that e-hailing companies must invest in real-time human monitoring capabilities of their drivers and their passengers. Apps at the moment do have emergency kind of buttons that you can press. The women and the drivers aren't educated about it. All they know is pick a driver, pick a ride, pick destination from point A to point B.
1: And that was the founder and chairperson of the Umhlanga Women's Association, Pranitha Aniruth, talking there to Newsbreak's Tracy Valitham. Let's stay with the story because the KZN e-hailing council says not enough is being done to ensure the safety of women using these services. The council is now calling for enhanced safety measures of passengers amid ongoing concerns over incidents linked to the sector. Treasury General, that's Nhlanhla Ntsele, says greater collaboration between government operators and law enforcement is now needed to enhance passenger safety and address the concerns that the female commuters have.
0: We encourage the position that the government is taking. However, we have been advocating for this position for the longest time. We have been on record in countless number of times trying to raise these matters of safety with the government amongst other stakeholders. So yes, we are encouraged that the department is taking steps in trying to encourage that participation in that front. However, we don't believe that enough is being done to protect the safety of our drivers and the riders in the space.
19: There have been repeated reports of crimes involving e-hailing services. Are current regulations and vetting processes for drivers sufficient, or is there a need for stricter oversight by government and law enforcement?
0: It is unfortunate that there's been many reported cases, and that is why as the KZN e-hailing council, we believe not enough has been done by the safety companies. We have been meeting and collaborated with other safety agencies like the SAPS and the community groups to try and push forward the agenda of safety. Amongst other initiatives we've taken, we've written to the app companies in trying to get them to do the driver verification, screening of riders, because that is the biggest loophole that we have at the moment.

0: break traffic.
1: Good morning. We start northern parts of KZN with a massive truck crash right in the middle of Pongola, just sort of central, maybe just a little bit to the west, but central Pongola, some very heavy backlogging going on there. Both the directions being affected by that. Joburg's N3 South, overnight roadwork still in place on the N3 South between Modderfontein Road and Galuli. So a bit of pressure on that run into a single lane. You come off multiple lanes and just funnel into that single lane getting into Galuli. It's also a crash on your way to the airport this morning on the R21 at the ramp to the R23. That's the Benoni off-ramp. Cape Town looks all right. The N1 and N2 routes moving into town. No major problems there. A little bit of traffic built up on the N2 from Kaigalicha. And, of course, just a reminder of that really severe weather that's due into the Southern Cape, the Greater Southern Cape region, if you like. Heavy rainfall expected over the next 24 hours. The Greater Eden and Central Karoo districts. Motorists are being urged to avoid any non-essential travel through that area. The rain will be heavy. It'll be wet today. It'll get heavier as we go through today into the afternoon, the late afternoon, and through the evening. It'll be particularly heavy. That rainfall extending across the border, the provincial border, into sort of Makunda and East London as well. So that whole sort of southern section of the country, if you like, due to be hit by a cut-off low system. You might want to evaluate any plans to travel through that region over the next 24 hours. With your traffic updates for SABC News, I'm Rob Byrne.
2: Thank you, Rob Byrne. Let's head to our social media pages now for some audience messages. Please be advised that the views and opinions expressed on Newsbreak do not represent those of the SABC or Lotus FM. Good morning to Vijaya Naidu, who says, hi, Matt and Hussein Bhai. Thank you for the updates. So my power was restored at 10 yesterday, so at least I can listen to the segment this morning. Vijaya, thanks for that, and good to have you on the program. We've got Asha in Mayville, who says, now that the price of fuel has increased once again, the price of foodstuffs and traveling doubles. Soon we will have food famine and even more unemployment. It is worrying and it is scary. Indeed it is. Thank you for that, Asha. Very good morning to Pran Mahabir. And also good morning to Sandra Kupan, who says, good morning, Mr. Viren. And thanks for bringing us the early morning news. I appreciate it. You have a blessed day. Likewise, thank you for that, Sandra. Very good morning to Shama Bechu, who is out in Port Shepstone, tuned into Newsbreak, who says, thanks for your daily updates in all sources of news from around the world. Maggie Chetty is tuned in, as is Shailen Chetty in Savannah Park, saying, happy Wednesday, have a spectacular day, and blessings as always. Thank you to Maggie and Shailen there. Let's go to Mike Banda, who's in Cape Town, who says, wishing Bafana Bafana the best of luck in the World Cup, and hopefully they can make it to the knockout stages. That will be a great achievement. Tonti, meanwhile, says, the World Cup, I'm hoping that the African teams do well, and it will be much easier to reach the second round as the top three go through, and that will be to the knockouts. Meanwhile, I will be supporting England as my first choice. So Tonti putting his bets on the English team, the Three Lions. So yeah, I'm sure they'll have a brilliant chance at lifting the World Cup. One of the favorites, of course. Let's go to Nirmala Devi Mudli now, who says, it really was a moment of tears for Carl Sanders being exonerated. That polygraph test that determined all of his truths being told, only to rule out corruption on his part. I think these polygraph testings is really something that needs to be done more often. Thank you so much, Nirmala Devi Mudli there in Alberton. Let's go to Stanger now with Rani, who says, shocking revelations at the Madlanga Commission. Corruption and lives have ruined our once flourishing country. Common criminals, violent killers, abusers and fraudsters are going to fill up our prisons, and sadly there won't be enough space to contain all of them. We've got Mrs. Pillay out in Phoenix, who says, good morning to the Newsbreak team, and these increases in our bills in our accounts are ridiculous. At the moment, people can't even afford food due to the fraud. We seniors have to suffer the consequences. Good morning to Venkatas Govinda as well. Good morning to Shaza Minto, who says, why is it that certain individuals are allowed to use electricity on the streets and street lights as well for free, while others have to work hard to pay for theirs? And there's also the exorbitant, unreal amounts that we have to pay. Where is the justice in this? Definitely get where you're coming from. Shazaminto, thank you for that. Good morning to Radhika Sulal in Tongat. Good morning to A.N. Govinda. And A.N. Govinda sent us a voice note. Let's hear what he has to say.
3: Good morning, Matthew and Hussein. The evidence of Sanders and

0: The Matanga Commission is both shocking and saddening. He underwent a polygraph test for the theft of his own coffee machine. He broke down after being exonerated of any wrongdoing. He touches the heart of many honest and decent people in the country as a rally to replace the coffee machine. Thank you.
1: Thank you, Ian Govender. Also, good morning to Savvy in Polokwane, who sent us her well wishes this morning, and to Patsy Govender, who says, I take the Uber. Safety concerns are not really an issue for me. It's just that the driver talks nonstop during the trips. Thank you for sharing that message there, Patsy. And thanks to all of you who sent us messages on the program this morning. Always appreciate your time. Now, let's close off the program. The annual sardine run is gathering momentum along the KZN coastline, with the first shoals now being reported closer to Durban's shores. Now, experts and local observers say that the favorable cold water conditions and some early sightings along the south coast has more or less signaled the arrival of one of the world's greatest ocean migrations. Let's get the latest now from local angler Adam Kamda.
2: The aloes are in bloom, and it's time for the Sardine Run 2026. Divers launching out the Key Mouth area have reported lots of bird and dolphin activity and huge shoals of baitfish consisting mainly of mackerel and some Natal sardine mixed in between. Local fishermen fishing off Durban have hooked a few Natal sardines while fishing for live baits. This is quite normal for this part of the year, as some small pilot shoals move up and mix with red-eye sardine and sugar mackerel without being detected from shore. Netters say it's going to be a late season and expect more activity towards the next full moon. A cold front is moving over the country, bringing big southwesterly swells up the coast and snow on the high grounds. This will help get the big shoals moving from the PE and East London areas up into KZN waters. This is Adam Kamda for Newsbreak, Lotus FM.
1: And on that note, we close off the program. Thank you to our team, executive producer Salma Patel, Tracy Valitham on production, and Hussein Ibrahim joining me in studio today. Up next is the Breakfast Express. Before that, we have the News Bulletin with Sureshan. I'm Matthew Viren. Stay safe and have a great day.
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4: 6 o'clock, good morning. The Western Cape Education Department has closed all schools in the Eden and Central Karoo District for the next 2 days due to an approaching storm. The South African Weather Service has issued an orange level 8 weather warning for the area. Heavy rainfall and severe thunderstorms are expected from today in George, Knysna, Plattenberg Bay and Oudtshoorn. Western Cape Minister of Education David Meneer says his department was prompted to act in the interest of learner and teacher safety after consultations with the Provincial Disaster Management Centre.
5: All other schools in the Western Cape will be open unless approval has been granted for closure, which will be done on a case-by-case basis. Our default position is always to keep schools open and only to close schools in exceptional circumstances, but we are mindful of the severity of the warnings in place. All schools are expected to open on Friday, the 5th of June, 2026.
4: The Pretoria High Court is expected to deliver judgment in a bail appeal of suspended organized crime unit Sergeant Fun Nkosi. Nkosi is challenging the Pretoria North Magistrates Court ruling which denied him bail. He faces charges including theft, defeating the ends of justice, and the unlawful possession of ammunition and explosives. Spiwe Mkhize reports.
6: Sergeant Fun Nkosi was arrested following a raid at his Pretoria North home in April. Police allegedly found case dockets, explosives, ammunition and more than 50,000 rand hidden under a mattress. During his bail application, the state opposed his release, arguing that Nkosi poses a flight risk, may evade trial and could interfere with witnesses and ongoing investigations. However, Nkosi has denied all allegations against him. The court's decision will determine whether he remains in custody pending trial or is released on bail. Spion Kiza, SABC News, Pretoria.
4: Some South African bus operators are reporting a rise in the number of people travelling from South Africa to neighbouring African countries. Bus owner Frank Hadebe says the passenger numbers on his 65-seater bus have increased significantly from around 20 passengers per trip to at least 60. He says many travellers are also transporting personal belongings, including large household appliances such as refrigerators. Hadebe believes some passengers are leaving the country due to fears for their safety ahead of a 30 June deadline set by certain civic groups calling on undocumented foreign nationals to leave South Africa. Despite the increase in outbound travel, Hadebe says there remains a steady flow of passengers entering South Africa from Zimbabwe.
7: There is a huge difference in the number of people leaving South Africa to Zimbabwe since May. More people are leaving the country. From an average of 20 people, we are going up to 30, 40 and 50 people per trip. Some are saying they are not coming back, but others say they are going to home and rest and will come back. People are taking with them refrigerators, couches and all big household furniture which they did not take with them before.
4: Meanwhile, foreign nationals in South Africa have expressed mixed reactions, with some fearing for their safety, but choosing to stay while others plan to leave temporarily under tensions ease. Builder Richard Situmbe says he was forced to leave his rented accommodation in Inanda, Durban, and has no plans to return to South Africa, claiming he had to leave his belongings behind.
8: Yeah, I'm going back home just because the South African people, they are saying we are taking their jobs. So I have left my things in the house. They didn't allow me to take all the things. I never come back. I never. Just because I got my job, I'm a professional job. I can look a job somewhere. Or we have to go to another country to work there. It's rather better than South Africa.
4: And finally, the U.S. Secretary of State Marco Rubio has told Congress that the Trump administration will re-engage with the Global Vaccine Alliance, Gavi, amid an Ebola outbreak in Central Africa. Gavi helps developing countries purchase and administer vaccines. The White House had blocked funding because of concerns expressed by the Health Secretary, Robert Kennedy Jr., a known vaccine critic. Rubio was asked by senators whether Kennedy wanted to give funds to Gavi again.
9: The State Department a few weeks ago made the decision that we were going to re-engage on this issue of Gavi. We'd like to get this issue resolved in an outcome that's acceptable, both to Congress and also to our goals on global health. So I wouldn't use the word defer, but we have certainly allowed him to play a leading role in determining what we're going to do next. But right now we're sort of at a stage where we need to drive this to an outcome.
4: Top story at 6, the Western Cape Education Department has closed all schools in the Eden and Central Karoo District for the next 2 days due to an approaching storm. I'm Suresh Mpile, headlines at 6:30.

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0: That was your sunriser this morning. It's called Kamaria from the movie Mitro. Very good morning to you. If you're just tuning in, you're listening to The Breakfast Express on Lotus FM. It is 11 minutes after 6.
1: Yeah, a hearty namaste, vanakkam, salam, namaskaram, and good morning. We are back on the beach. This is The Breakfast Express on this 3rd of June, 2025. And you know what that means? It's a wacky Wednesday. So we'll be chatting more about what we're getting up to here today. We're looking forward to another beautiful sunrise. A bit of a nippy start today, around 17 degrees. We'll get the weather details from Shastra in a bit. We'll also hook up with Bavi to find out what's headlining in sport. Right now, Rob will tell you how traffic is tracking.
2: Express traffic.
3: Good morning. We start in Joburg with overnight roadworks over running on the N3 south going into Kalulis interchange. Just a single lane open at this hour, and the pressure is on passing Edenvale on that run south into the interchange area. The Mike 1 just starting to build up into Crown. That's fairly usual. And there is a crashing on the R21 south airport bound around the R23 Benoni exit. Quite a big truck crash in the central Pongola area. The scene just on the western side of town, but there's quite a heavy backlog along that N2 both ways waiting to get past that scene. Peter Maritzburg, Ashburton looks all right this morning. No major surprises there in that section where the roadworks can really bite once you get a breakdown. But at this stage, it's all okay. Durban's N2 North, there is a breakdown at the ramp from the M7, so just watch for that coming up from the cement factory area. Cape Town stays fairly windy with some sand having been blown up overnight onto Baden-Powell Drive at Monwabisi. So just take it easy there. Highway is getting busy, but no incidents. With your traffic updates, I'm Rob Byrne.
4: Good morning. Sport headlines this hour. Unbothered Zverev moves into Roland Garros semi-final. Lukaku makes Belgium return. Konate in advance talks with Real Madrid. And Areola verbally agrees to Liverpool. Details at 6:30.
0: Good morning. Weather-wise today, Durban reaching high of 24 and cloudy conditions. Maritzburg also cloudy, high of 23. It's also 23 in Port Shepstone. Richards Bay high of 25. Ladysmith starting off at 7, going up to 22. Newcastle even chillier, starting off at 5, reaching high of 22, and then Joburg, it's 8 going up to 18. Pretoria is a high of 21. Some rain expected in Kavagat today, going up to high of 18. And Cape Town, it's 16 at the moment, reaching high of 18 degrees Celsius.
1: Yeah, it is the Breakfast Express. Good morning, ladies.
0: Hello.
1: Right, yeah, wow, this is a cool setup. We're on quite a cozy couch, I might add. It is a wacky Wednesday, so we'd like you to participate. We're going to throw out a couple of statements, and the team is going to tell you a bit about themselves, and one of us, admittedly so, is B for bluffing.
0: Right, B for bluffing and B for burgers. Bad news for burger lovers in South Africa and trending tea today. Taylor Swift has announced a new song and Ariana Grande makes some history. We'll tell you about that later.
1: Yeah, we had some really good stuff yesterday because we were like, well, some of us were vegetarian. We're coming to you live today from Bado in Umhlanga. Today we'll be showcasing some more popular dishes, this time non-veg, like they'd say in India, when we catch up with the head chef. Yeah, that's Devnand. We'll also shout out your birthdays. That's up next. Keep it locked on to Lotus. We're on the beach. We're on your dial.
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6: 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Reigning EFC flyweight champion Amanda Mad Dog Leno, a force behind some of the most brutal moments in EFC history, defends her throne. Against Nigeria's own Juliet Chukwu, the reigning bantamweight champion. 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
0: We're going.
9: the best way to wake up.

0: It's such a lovely movie, this, if you've not watched it as yet. It's Son of Mahalakshmi.
1: This one is Ayo Ayo Ongangal. It's with the voice of Udit Narayan.
0: Yeah, just a lot of cut-off lows that are going to be dumping a lot of water in Eisner George as well. We'll chat more about that. Some school closures as well seeming to be the order of the day there. We're in Cape Town, of course, at 97.8. We are streaming in East London on www.lotusfm.co.za on channel 608. If it is your birthday today, then a very happy birthday to you. You can come and celebrate it with us here at Bado.

0: couple of birthday shout-outs coming through. Wishing Sister Lorraine Singh in Midrand a happy birthday for today from Anit Premlal. Wishing granddaughter Esme a happy birthday from Grand Bina of Savannah Park. And this one says, wishing handsome son Shailen Govinda a happy 17th birthday for today. Comes from Mum, Dad, Sister, Grandma, Desiree, Sada, Rhea, Govinda and Jane Chetty, all of Queensborough. Wishing Jarvis a happy birthday from Jaden, Liam, Theo and Sanvi. Birthday wishes to Joey from Nireshni. 50th birthday wishes to Raveen Bridgenarayan from Sudhira, Kiav, Akira and Ashley, Prina, Rishik, Shikar. Happy 21st birthday to Kirti from Ashika Bay. And also wishing niece Nikita of Johannesburg a happy birthday for today from your poor Premila of Gandhinagar. So many messages today. Want to wish my auntie Imba a happy birthday from Glendale. Lots of love from her niece Kadeen. So if you celebrate a birthday today, then you share it with Rafael Nadal as well as Anderson Cooper. It is also repeat day. It is also repeat day. And World Cider Day, World Bicycle Day, and Chocolate Macaroon Day.
1: Is it Rev Your Engine Day?
0: Apparently. I thought the fancy cars only come in the evening.
1: Right. Yeah. Well, you know, some might be coming from someone's house. But yeah, just looking at a couple of things now to chat about. It's a Wacky Wednesday. So it's time now for us to reveal a few statements about the team, and you get to decide who is bluffing. So let's start with the co-pilot.
0: All right. So my statement is, I enjoy eating breakfast for dinner and dinner for breakfast.
1: Right. Just in case you were kind of figuring that one out, let's find out from Sheena, who's currently in our Durban studios.
2: Hi. So I am the one that peeled my skin on my fingers.
1: All right, Bhavi.
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1: Yashika.
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1: Right, and my statement today is I dislike washing dishes, but ironing I don't mind doing. So, the statements have been revealed. You got to decide who's bluffing. 071-613-7803. We're at Badao Live, coming to you throughout South Africa. Of course, we are also on the beach and on your dial in Umhlanga. 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

0: 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You're listening to The Breakfast Express. We're broadcasting live from the Bardo restaurant in Umhlanga. It is 6:30. Let's head to your news headlines. Good morning.
1: Good morning. A new witness is expected to take the stand at the Umhlanga Commission this morning to testify about the Port Shepstone cocaine theft. The Nelson Mandela Bay Metro in the Eastern Cape says emergency services on high alert to guard against any eventuality as more destructive rains are forecast for the area. And the 10-year ceasefire between the US and Iran has been tested again with a further exchange of fire. Details at 7 o'clock.
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3: Morning, we started Joburg with a crash on the Waikawa North at Crown Interchange. Just as you get up through the interchange into the double-decker, that's where the prang is. Delays on the Mike 1 from Goldreef City, M2 from Joe Slovo Drive, all the way into that Mike 1 North connection. Roadworks overnight, overrun on the N3 South at Eden Vale. If you're on your way to Galulis, that's why the traffic is so heavily backed up there. Northbound, there's a bit of pressure on as well from Elands Interchange up through the long-term roadworks at the Heldenage, but it seems to be extending just a little bit further up into Van Buren Road this morning. If you're on your way to Galulis, either way, it's jam-packed. Pretoria, the N1 South, a crash at Rigel Avenue, just approaching Rigel, so from Gasfontein Road. That all starts to backlog quite heavily. Durban side this morning, a breakdown on the N2 North, just by the M7 to watch for. Looking okay. Ashburton, Peter Maritzburg, no major problems there. Big truck crash, central Pongola. Some delays working past that on the N2. And Cape Town, the M1 inbound, slow to Sable Road. The N2 inbound from the airport already fairly busy with queues through as far as Mowbray, Maine, and the Huguenot Tunnel on the M1 closed at the moment for trucks. High-sided vehicles unable to use Huguenot Tunnel due to high winds in the area. The old Detoys Kloof Pass, the alternative route around that one. With your traffic update, I'm Rob Byrne.
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5: Good morning. In tennis news, Alexander Zverev has strengthened his position as the favorite to win the 2026 French Open following the surprise exit of Jannik Sinner and Novak Djokovic. The German continued his impressive run with a commanding 7-6, 6-1, 6-3 victory over 19-year-old Spaniard Rafael Nadal on court. With the men's draw now widely opened, Zverev has established himself as the player to beat as he chases a first Grand Slam and was happy to be in the semifinals.
6: I want to keep going, of course. I want to be in the tournament, and I want to win the matches that are ahead of me. And that's my goal, that's my aim. I feel like today was a very tough test against a very good player, and I managed. I won, and of course, I'm happy to be in the semifinals.
5: Now on to football. Romelu Lukaku has scored his first international appearance and more than a year as Belgium beat Croatia 2-0 on Tuesday. Lukaku found the net in the 96th minute, having been missing since September 2025 due to a hip injury. Elsewhere, Man United have agreed to a deal to sign Atalanta midfielder Edison. The 26-year-old Brazilian is set to sign a 4-year deal with an option for an extra year included. United held a long-term interest in the player. Meanwhile, Ibrahima Konate is reportedly in advanced talks with Real Madrid over a free transfer when his contract with Liverpool expires at the end of June. The France international is said to be close to agreeing personal terms following the announcement that he will leave Liverpool when his current deal ends. Now, O'Neill, here's a guy with mixed performances and walking into the steps of Trent Alexander-Arnold?
7: Yeah, you know, it's a bit of a tough one at this stage. There's just so much going on. But how do you feel about it?
5: Again, a guy with mixed performances. I'm not going to say, I miss him. He's done something great for the club, like while he was there. And as a player, if you foresee yourself future in another club, it's like, you know, great. You're going to move high within your ranks as a player. You've done well. I'm happy with that at Anfield. But let you move on.
7: Yeah, well, quite a few names being touted that should exit, even Jones, Konate, some of the names. Maybe you can tell us who you think should actually be out of the Liverpool team and what you want to see coming in with now more and more confirmation, if I could say that, or inkling that the Bournemouth coach will be making his way to Port of Liverpool. Let's get to business now. New vehicle sales have hit their highest level since 2013, And I'm curious to know how much of that would have to be some of the brands from the East. And then talking brands, Tiger Brands warns of higher food prices. We're not surprised about this, are we?
0: Not at all. So Tiger Brands warning that food prices could rise in the coming months as geopolitical tensions, including conflict in the Middle East, increase fuel and supply chain costs, despite reporting solid first half results and revenue growth of 17.9 billion rand. The company expects a tougher trading environment in the second half of the year and says higher operating costs may eventually be passed on to consumers. Then South Africa's new vehicle market recorded its strongest sales, May sales performance since 2013, with sales rising 12.8% to just over 51,000 units. Growth was driven by strong consumer demand, vehicle replacement cycles, and improved confidence, with passenger cars leading the increase and trucks and buses also posting double-digit gains. Then on the JSE yesterday, 112 stocks closed higher, 93 closed lower, and 67 were unchanged. The All Share rose by 1.7% to close at 114,006 points. Naspers was up 10%. That was the biggest gainer amongst the large caps. And British American Tobacco down 4.6%. They were the biggest losers.
7: Yeah, we're clocking around midweek. It's a wacky Wednesday. Let's see how the currency is doing today as far as the rand goes, since we're paying more for fuel today.
0: We are. So, and less for diesel. Rand is at 16.25 to the US dollar, 18.89 to the euro, and 21.87 to the pound. In India, rand will get you 5 rupees 89. In Mauritius, 2 rupees 92. Gold is at $4,484. And then the spot price of Brent crude oil at $96.91 a barrel.
7: Yeah, yesterday I kind of made a bit of a boo-boo as far as topping my tank goes. It was such a long day out here as the strat session went on till after 5. Completely forgot to head to the pumps. Yeah, so today I'll have to do that. In fact, I desperately need to do that. It's a repeat day today, so an express comedy. We've got Carvin Goldstone, one of our local talents, explaining how some people love to talk in twos and threes.
0: Right. We're not talking units now, but let's get to our wacky news feature for today.
7: Right, yeah, so once again, if this is new to you, it's actually fairly new to the Breakfast Express. It's your multi-award-winning morning show, and that is statements from the team about themselves or something they might have experienced that is true in most cases. One of us is bluffing. Do you know who? So let's start now with maybe Sheena.
8: I peel the skin on my fingers.
7: Bavi.
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7: Yashika.
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0: I enjoy eating breakfast for dinner and dinner for breakfast.
7: Right, yeah. So those are some of the things that you're telling us. Oh, I haven't revealed mine as yet. And mine is today, I dislike washing dishes, but ironing I don't mind doing. Who is bluffing is the question. 071-613-7803. This is the best way to wake up. We love it in the morning. We're live today in Umhlanga at Bado, on the beach and on your dial.
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1: You don't live in a flat, you're making noise. Just go upstairs and tell those people to stop making noise. A child comes upstairs. My mother said that, can you please stop making noise? Because she's trying to watch her bold. Bold and the beautiful for those, you know. And then the other child standing there, usually about 16, 17. What? We don't know, no? Don't y'all come upstairs here by us, eh? When you're having parties and playing loud, loud music. Because you know loud, loud is louder than loud. Very important lesson there. Colored people speak in twos and threes. Twos when they're being sarcastic, threes when they're being sincere. Twos, loud, loud music with your big, big speakers. You go to a wedding, you see it, ladies that did their hair, it starts raining, they run. Oh. The ones that didn't do their hair, ooh, yeah, because they want to come with fancy, fancy hairstyles. But when we're being sincere, we speak in threes. Twos don't work, threes. Someone will come, hey, please, Marge, help me, man. I need a 50 and I'm broke, broke, broke. Even my husband doesn't want to work. The man is lazy, lazy, lazy.
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1: 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Even now he's at home. Finished, finished, finished.
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1: Coming to you live today, out and about in Umhlanga. We're at Bordeaux Restaurant. Of course, for our strat session, so we are making a lot of fun out of it. We're going to hook up with the Chef Devnand a little later. We've got some business to, of course, deal with now, wherever you might be tuned in, Johannesburg, Cape Town, the Eastern Cape, or maybe KZN, or you could be listening to us throughout the country on Channel 808 on the DSTV audio bouquet. It is the Wacky Wednesday contest now. So, very quickly for you, as you head to work, to school, you might be going out for a morning jog, or you might just be chilling and soaking up a brand new day. Each team is about to reveal a statement. One of us is bluffing. So, let's go. First up, once again, we're going to start with Bavi.
2: Okay, so I'm a winter baby, but I only love summer.
1: Sheena?
3: I peel the skin on my fingers.
1: One more time.
3: I peel the skin on my fingers.
1: All right, Yashka.
4: I love seafood, but I'm allergic to calamari.
1: Shasta.
5: I enjoy eating breakfast for dinner and dinner for breakfast.
1: Right, I dislike washing dishes, but ironing I don't mind doing.
5: All right, so quite a few answers coming through this morning. Let's get to some of them. So first up, thinking that Yashina is bluffing, was Fatima, Ruksana, Tiloshni and Cindy.
3: No, it's actually true. I peel the skin on my fingers.
5: Yes, you know, you have the weirdest statements. You know that.

0: my seafood, but I cannot eat calamari.
1: You're allergic to quite a few things, eh?
2: Yeah, I actually didn't know that about Yashika,
1: yeah,
2: with the calamari.
1: Man, yeah.
2: Okay, then thinking that I was bluffing was Rishen, Gobi, Sara, Diablo, and Mala. It is absolutely true. I would rather, like, I would happily eat mutton curry for breakfast. So, yes, I do like to have dinner for breakfast and breakfast for dinner. And then thinking that it was Bhavna was Betty, Danpo, Regina, Vanessa, Ramba, Shamila, and Janeshan.
0: So I feel summer should be all year round. Wow. I do not like winter.
1: Yeah, there's a term for that. They call you a murk.
0: A murk?
1: Yeah.
0: Oh.
2: So what is a murk?
0: What is a murk?
1: It means you could have come from the planet Mercury.
0: Ooh.
2: Oh.
1: Because Mercury will never function, as you know, without warmth. But yeah, having said all of that,
2: okay,
1: it is me.
2: It is a pilot. So, Ruxana, Sue, Krish, Keshni, Rani, Vincent, Nafisa, Annette, Vishal, Garib, and Jane all think you're bluffing. And two other people also sent this through.
3: Good morning, Super Duper award-winning breakfast teams. Yeah, so I think the person that's bluffing today is O'Neill. I think it's the other way around. Yeah, he kind of hates doing the dishes, but he loves ironing. Yeah, thanks, AB Karwastan.
4: Good morning, Lotus team. I trust everyone's well. I think O'Neill is bluffing. It's the other way around. He likes to wash dishes and don't like ironing. Thanks, Ravi from Johannesburg.
2: Okay, so does anybody get the bonus point between the two of them?
1: Right, yeah. No, it's true. I just absolutely will not look at an ironing board. Because I'm not good at it. And then the dishes thing is not like I love washing dishes, but I cannot stand to see dishes in a sink. Sometimes even if I get in and there is and it's 11 at night, I just wash those couple of cups so that...
2: Okay, I'll drop my dishes off with you.
1: Right,
2: thanks,
1: yeah,
2: for the invitation.
1: Depends how dirty your dishes are. Right,
2: this... Don't worry, they won't be dry gravy and tea bags and bones.
1: I've seen. This is Lotus. We love it in the morning.
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0: That one is Punjabi Wedding Song. You're listening to The Breakfast Express on Lotus FM. Good morning.
1: Yeah, it is the best way to wake up, but top of the morning to you. I am a little spoiled today. Well, not spoiled. I am suffering without having my studio clock in front of me. But yeah, let's just have a look at your time. It is 7 o'clock. We'll update your weather, traffic, and sport headlines. It's still coming up, and we'll reveal the secret sound. Let's go to Sureshan Pillai now. He's got the latest news.
2: 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That's out to 45012.
3: 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Independent and impartial.
4: Seven o'clock, good morning. A new witness is expected to take to the stand at the Matlanga Commission this morning to testify for the Port Shepstone cocaine theft. The 541 kilograms of cocaine, which was stolen from the Hawke's Port Shepstone premises in KwaZulu-Natal in 2021, has been the subject of focus at the Matlanga Commission this week. No arrests have yet been made following the disappearance of the drugs, valued at more than 200 million rand. Sebastian Mota reports.
5: The Matlanga Commission concluded late on Tuesday evening following the testimony of five witnesses. Some witnesses testified that police officials from the Forensic Science Laboratory do not attend non-clandestine crime scenes to conduct drug sampling or collect exhibits. Furthermore, claims that the FSL did not have sufficient space to store the Port Shepstone drug consignments have been dispelled. Previous witnesses alleged before the commission that the FSL rejected the drug consignment because it lacked adequate storage capacity. I am Sibahle Mota in Pretoria.
4: The Nelson Mandela Bay Metro in the Eastern Cape says emergency services are on high alert to guard against any eventuality as more destructive rains are forecast for the area. A level 8 warning for disruptive rainfall effective from today has been issued by the South African Weather Services in the Nelson Mandela Bay municipality and surrounding areas. Municipal spokesperson Stembiso Soyaya says the downpours are likely to cause widespread flooding, leading to dangerous travel conditions, infrastructure damage, and potential disruptions to communities.
6: Nelson Mandela Bay Municipality is urging all residents to take immediate precautionary measures following the South African Weather Service's upgrade of the weather warning from level 5 to level 8 for disruptive rainfall. Our Disaster Management Center, emergency services and technical teams have been placed on high alert and are actively monitoring the situation. Residents are strongly advised to avoid unnecessary travel, stay away from rivers, streams and flooded roads, secure property where possible, and closely follow official municipal and South African Weather Service updates.

0: effects of the surge in oil prices and other critical supplies like fertilizer are likely to undermine much of the progress that we have made in bringing down inflation and the cost of living. Together with disruptions to the global economy, these developments are likely in the immediate term to slow down our economic growth and to hamper our efforts to create jobs. We should anticipate that conditions will be difficult for the next while.
1: The tenuous ceasefire between the US and Iran has been tested again with a further exchange of fire. The US military says Iran launched missiles towards Kuwait and Bahrain. The BBC's Peter Bowes has more details.
2: US Central Command said two Iranian missiles fired towards Kuwait fell short or broke apart in flight, while three missiles launched at Bahrain were intercepted by American and Bahraini air defense systems. Kuwait hosts several US bases and has been frequently targeted by Iran during the conflict. The US military also said its forces carried out self-defense strikes against an Iranian military ground control station on Keshmir Island in the Strait of Hormuz. Iran says the target was a communications tower south of the island and has cited that attack as the reason for its retaliation.
1: And finally, R&B singer Peebo Bryson, best known for his voice on Disney classics like A Whole New World and Beauty and the Beast, has died aged 75. His family says he died yesterday surrounded by loved ones. The cause of death has not been released publicly, but Bryson suffered a stroke over the weekend and had been receiving medical care. A top story at 7 o'clock. A new witness is expected to take the stand at the Madlenga Commission this morning to testify the Port Shepstone cocaine theft. I'm Suresh Pillai. Headlines at 7:30.
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5: Some good news from Joburg. The overnight roadworks at Overram this morning, heading south through Eden Valley to Galilee's, have been lifted. Traffic is busy at recovery mode there. The Mike One from Goldreef City through Parktown's heavy M2 coming in from Joe Slovo. Drive sliding towards the Crown, that's heavy as well. And that collision on the M1 South coming out of Pretoria before Rigel. Traffic really heavy all the way back through to Linwood Road this morning. Going into Pietermaritzburg, just getting reports of a crash at the Market Road on ramp. So if you're heading up from Ashburton into Pietermaritzburg, just watch us and delay. Building there. Crash on the N2 North between Inunda Road and Queen Nundy Drive. Beg your pardon, that crash scene just after Queen Nundy up towards Cormarshu Highway. So heading north into that is slow. Wakesley Road coming off Sarnia up towards the M7. That's very heavy today. And Cape Town, the Huguenot Tunnel remains closed to high-sided vehicles. Trucks rerouting over to Toyscloof Pass. Huguenot Tunnel closed due to high winds this morning. And the highways into Cape Town, incident-free, but fairly busy, particularly the N2, sitting from Robert Sabukwe to Hospital Ben. With your traffic update, I'm Rob Byrne.
6: Good morning. Sport headlines this hour. Zverev moves into Roland Garros semi-final. And Donny Areola verbally agrees to Liverpool. And Ellis's Best helps Australia shock Pakistan to level ODI series. 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
3: Good morning. Weather-wise today, Durban reaching high of 24 and overcast conditions. Maritzburg reaching high of 23. Port Shepstone also 23. Clear skies in Richards Bay and 25. Ladysmith at 6, reaching high of 22. Newcastle also high of 22. Johannesburg 7, a high of 18. Then Pretoria reaching high of 21. Kawaha 16, a high of 17. And Cape Town also some partly cloudy conditions, reaching a high of 18 degrees Celsius. There are some weather warnings to take into account for today. So we are expecting some flooding, rain, snow, and cold fronts as well to grip parts of South Africa. So we're expecting today to bring widespread rain, dangerous flooding, strong winds, rough seas, and snowfall to parts of the country across the Western Cape and the Eastern Cape, where heavy and persistent rainfall will continue to pose a significant threat. So make sure that you are staying very safe today.
7: This is the Breakfast Express. Well, top of the morning to you. It's the Hump Day edition. It's a wacky Wednesday, the 3rd of June, 2026. It's our second day of broadcasting live from Bardo in Umhlanga. Could do this every day. Now, we are, of course, having a little bit of overcast conditions, so not the perfect sunrise, but plenty of people afoot with their morning walks today, very diligent about that. So that's been pretty cool. I've just got to tell you now, there is a horrible crash on the N3 northbound at Market Road. All lanes are closed. Expect delays. If these are live pictures I'm getting, it looks like a couple of trucks involved there. It looks like a nasty one. So if you are in that area, maybe look to delay your trip or look or seek alternate routes. We'll keep you posted on that. If you are there, then maybe just drop us a line, tell us what you see and what is happening on the ground there.
3: Right, so if you celebrate a birthday today, then a happy one to you from us. You share it with Rafael Nadal, Anderson Cooper. It's also Repeat Day, World Cider Day, Global Running Day, World Bicycle Day as well, amongst a few things.
7: Yeah, special shout out going out to Nirosha Jayram as well. Hope you're having an amazing day. And a lack of time tuned in to Lotus FM and the Breakfast Express. That comes down from Nishen, of course. Looking at a couple of things going on the bounce today. Let's reveal your secret sound now. Well, this is what it is. Okay, one more time. Right, what is happening there? What do you think it is? 071-613-7803.
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0: Barry there all over your dial.
1: You're listening to The Breakfast Express on the beach this morning. It is 16 minutes after 7. We're coming to you from just a little bit further down from the Bardo restaurant in Umhlanga. We're actually much closer to the Whalebone Pier. A beautiful sunrise behind us and the wonderful Indian Ocean as well. Not as warm as it normally is.
0: Yeah, a bit of cloud cover today, but you want to do a quick ship count for me today? Yesterday we got up to about 11.
1: 1, 2, 3, 4, 5, 6. I'm wearing boots today, so I thought I would see more. But on the right-hand side of the Whalebone Pier, there's nothing. There's no ship, so I can only see about 7.
0: Right, a few dinghies out on the water as well. Beautiful. The ocean's looking as flat as a table. Beautiful, just not as blue because of the cloud cover. Of course, the reflection not going on there. You're listening to Lotus. We're on the beach and we are dealing with a secret sound now. And this is your sound today. Okay, one more time. Right, so what do you think that sounds like?
1: It sounds a bit like a guillotine, so like the slidey guillotine cutting a bit of paper and it's a shoo shoo.
0: All right, and you, Bobby?
2: Putting potato peel shavings in the bin with a knife.
0: Oh, you're so definitive about that, eh? Like you actually saw me do it. Okay, all right, so Ryashika's recording, so she's... Oh, she says it's a scrubbing brush. Right. Okay. That's what the team think. The question is, what do you think on 071-613-7803? We've got a couple of answers.
1: Not yet.
0: Oh, all right.
1: I revealed it now. Hey. Oh,
0: okay, my bad. Right, yeah. Oh, beautiful. I wish I was jogging along the promenade today. A lot of activity going on. And yes, we are expecting and counting down to the greatest shoal on earth, the sardines on their way from the Eastern Cape. We're having a great time here broadcasting at our Strat session at Bardo. Keep it locked on to Lotus wherever you might be today. We are coming to you throughout South Africa. O'Neill and

0: Lotus FM, the Breakfast Express. Well, top of the morning to you. More cool tunes to bump up your wacky Wednesday.
1: Yeah, that one from Hey Giovanni to Ishq Ho Na Hai. And before that, you heard Tasadiya.
0: Yeah, well, looking at a couple of things now, we're dealing with your secret sound, your sound today. Right, what is happening there? Well, let's just quickly go back to the team and find out what they're saying.
1: Right, I thought that it was a guillotine.
2: I thought it was potato shavings with a knife in the middle.
3: I said it was a scrubbing brush.
0: Right, yeah, that's what the ladies thought it was today. Let's get a couple of answers now from you.
1: Okay, so Rani in Stangermanor says it sounds like the sound of seagulls.
0: Right, yeah, well, filling in air in your tire, says Sudhir.
1: Okay, then Rashan thinks that it's a bicycle pump.
0: Then we're going to Tavi, who says, I think it sounds like salt or pepper grinder, those long wooden ones you get at the restaurants.
1: And Fatima Yunus says it sounds like opening a sauce cap, a bottle of sauce there. A few voice notes coming through. Let's hear from Narika.
4: 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Is that O'Neill back in the kitchen? Grinding some pepper this time? Have a lovely day, Narika from Queensborough. Bye.
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6: Hi, guys. That sounds like the skipper pushing a trolley and it's going over a bump. Deegan Gandhan. Thank you.
7: Good morning, Lotus FM. My name is Wadka. I'm from Durban. I think the secret sound is peeling a carrot. Thank you. Bye.
1: Bye.
0: Thank you, sweetheart. Well, thank you for all your answers today, y'all all sweethearts. So, yeah, just to let you know, including the ladies today.
1: We also sweethearts.
0: Right, yeah, absolutely. Why would I not say that? Mm. So, just to let you know that y'all are all incorrect, though. So, yeah, tough going. But you'll have to try again on 071-613-7803. Lotus FM, on the beach, on your dial. We're coming to you throughout South Africa. We love it in the morning.

0: It's Badshah and a song called Don't Be Shy Again. It is the Breakfast Express. You're listening to Lotus FM. We're coming to you from the Bardo restaurant in Umhlanga. The entire daytime lineup going to be here today for day two of Lotus FM Strat Session. We'll check what's going on news and sport-wise as well as with your traffic. But first up with those news headlines. Here's Suresh and Palay. Good morning.
1: Good morning. President Cyril Ramaphosa says the findings of the Madlanga Commission of Inquiry will be sharpening the work of the police. Civic organization Forum for South Africa has accused government of failing to cushion citizens from the rising cost of living. And the annual sardine run is gathering momentum along KZN's coastline, with the first shoals now being reported closer to Durban's shores. Details at 8 o'clock.
2: Express traffic.
3: Morning, we take you to KZN along the N3 westbound carriageway. Two major scenes, two massive collisions, one more massive than the other. We're talking Marion Hill Plaza. The N3 leaving Durban, heading out towards Pietermaritzburg, effectively closed by a truck crash and a lost load all over the carriageway after Marion Hill Plaza. You're not going to get through there. Off ramp of the Richmond Road, go up Fields Hill along the M13, aim to come back on the N3 at Key Ridge. You expect a lot of traffic, including trucks, to be doing that as well. So major disruption likely out of Durban for Pietermaritzburg for a good couple of hours. On the Durban-bound carriageway, also part of this crashing is up on the carriageway driving into Marion Hill Plaza. So there is a backlog Durban-bound, but there's a massive backlog and closure on your way out to Pietermaritzburg. Now, on top of that, there's also been a massive truck crash blocking the N3 between Market Road and Alan Payton. So if you're arriving up into Pietermaritzburg this morning from Ashburton, that's very heavy. You'll be taken off at Market Road, sent down to the R103, and that's all heavily congested as well. And then again, motorists on the Durban-bound carriageway coming off the Pietermaritzburg bypass down towards Market Road, having a look at that major crash and getting caught up with some delays there as well. We'll keep you up to date with all of that as you get through the morning. The other hotspots, Pretoria's M1 South at Rigel, a crash. Traffic backed all the way through to Stormfall this morning. Crash on your way to the airport on the R21 at the Benoni exit, still causing some delays. And Cape Town again, the R300 North from Cales River jammed all the way to the N1. With your traffic updates, I'm Rob Byrne.
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5: Good morning. In tennis, Alexander Zverev has strengthened his position as the favorite to win the 2026 French Open following surprise exits of Jannik Sinner and Novak Djokovic. The German continued his impressive run with a commanding victory over 19-year-old Spaniard Rafael Nadal. With the men's draw now wide open, Zverev has further established himself as the player to beat as he chases a first Grand Slam and was happy to be in the semifinals.
6: I want to keep going, of course. I want to be in the tournament. And I want to win the matches that are ahead of me, and that's my goal, that's my aim. I feel like today was a very tough test against a very good player, and I managed. I won, and of course I'm happy to be in the semifinals.
5: Now, we have two big names exiting this Roland Garros, Sinner and Djokovic. Do you think now the money is on Zverev?
7: Yeah, it possibly is in this one. It's tough to say. You know, we've seen stranger things happen on clay. Doesn't really play like grass. Grass, of course, plays a lot faster at Wimbledon. But yeah, just amazing to see, the return of some of the talent that we've seen at the French Open, which we enjoy seeing. But I want to come back to some of the big news that we've been chatting about in terms of the change of guard at Liverpool, in terms of their coach as well. Still not confirmed, but I was just watching a bit of Sky News and their reporters on the ground there, and BBC, of course, just virtually now almost saying that they feel like there is the Bournemouth coach, as much as there's some other names on the table as well, could be the front runner.
5: Yes. Now, Areola verbally agrees to become the Liverpool next head coach as he close on the successor of Arne Slot after he'd been sacked. Liverpool opened the talks yesterday morning and did make that swift progress. And the former Bournemouth manager is willing to accept the job. That formal announcement will happen in the coming days. That would be announced. Now, Romelu Lukaku scored on his first international appearance in more than a year as Belgium beat Croatia 2-0, finding the net in the 96th minute, having been missing since September last year due to injury. Elsewhere, United have agreed to sign a deal on Atalanta midfielder Edison. The 26-year-old Brazilian is set to sign a four-year deal with an option for an extra year included. And also on the subject of Liverpool, Ibrahima Konate is reportedly in advanced talks with Real Madrid over a free transfer. Now, rounding off with cricket, fast bowler Nathan Ellis took a career-best four-wicket haul as an under-strength Australia shocked Pakistan by 41 runs in the second day international, levelling the three-match series 1-1. That's a wrap for this hour. For the Lotus FM Sports Deep, I'm Bhavna Govender.
7: Right, yeah, thank you, Bobby, for that. Let's get to Express Business now. A couple of things to look at. New vehicle car sales certainly on the uptick after a long time. And then Tiger Brands warns of higher food prices.
0: Yeah, so Tiger Brands warning that food prices could rise in the coming months as geopolitical tensions, including conflict in the Middle East, increase fuel and supply chain costs. Despite reporting solid first half results and revenue growth of 17.9 billion rand, the company expects a tougher trading environment in the second half of the year and says higher operating costs may eventually be passed on to consumers. Now, with all the higher costs, fuel costs as well, it's interesting to note that South Africa's new vehicle market recorded its strongest sales in May, that performance since 2013, with sales rising 12.8% to just over 51,000 units. Growth was driven by strong consumer demand, vehicle replacement cycles, and improved confidence, with passenger cars leading the increase and trucks and buses also posting double-digit gains. Then on the JSE yesterday, 112 stocks closed higher, 93 closed lower, and 67 were unchanged. The All Share rose by 1.7% to close at 114,006 points. Naspers was up 10%. That was the biggest gainer amongst the large caps. And BATS, or British American Tobacco, was down 4.6%. They were the biggest losers. Let's take a look at your indicators. The Rand at 16.25 to the US dollar, 18.89 to the euro, and 21.87 to the pound. In India, Rand will get you 5 rupees 89. In Mauritius, 2 rupees 92. Gold at $4,484. And the spot price of Brent crude oil at $96.91 a barrel.
7: Right, I started my morning a bit different today. I started with, I think we're spoiled for choice here, but I started with a chai latte. I'm still feeling like I need the right dosage of caffeine. Right, yeah, looking at a couple of things going on today. You're going to get a bit of Dua Lipa and Elton John coming up on the Hot Mix, including Sayara. Now we are testing you on the secret sound today, and I can tell you also a little secret. I've been in the kitchen already.
0: Are you allowed in the kitchen?
7: Yeah, man. Why wouldn't someone want me in the kitchen? I'm such a clean guy. So, looking at what I did there, you can see I'm equipped. I've got all my things and stuff. You can see this is not my James Bond role now. This is, I've got food gloves on. So, there is something amazing being prepared that we're going to taste.
0: Is it something that Kara spoke about yesterday?
7: Yeah, that's all we're saying for now. But it looks so well spiced. It's on the grill. It's going to take about 30 minutes to be ready. And we're going to test that out. So that comes up a little later. Right now, we're dealing with this secret sound. Right, what is happening there? That's the question on 071-613-7803. We're live at Bardot. It's our Strat session. It's the second day, day two, and we're enjoying the vibes. Yeah, a bit of a gloomy start, but we had a little bit of vitamin D come through the skies. We'll, of course, be looking at next up.
0: Next up, we'll have the Hot Mix.
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1: We played you a bit of Shaky Shaky and Sapphire mashup.
0: Urvashi 2.0.
1: Yeah, and then Versace, a.k.a. right here on Lotus FM. While we are live at Bordeaux in Mshlanga, we're having a two-day strat session here. If you just tuned in, wherever you might be in Mzanzi, thank you for waking up with us. You're not alone. We're getting to the big reveal. So your sound today, we're testing your superpowers on. Right, yeah, that was the sound. Let's see how things are going. We're going to start here with Vanessa. She says, sounds like a fishing reel.
0: Is it the grating of nutmeg, says Banu Naidu in Isipingo Hills? Maybe Banu remembers a bit of the Durban July commentary.
1: Right, yeah. Hey, good to hear from Spingo. Right, yeah, Betty says, sounds like a potato chip cutting machine.
0: A Roma director in Belgium says, I think it's tightening your tire bolts on your car.
1: Right, we do appreciate that you stream us, Roma. Hope you have a lekker day. Dunpal and Regina out in the south of Durban as well, locked in, says, you sharpening your knives.
0: A washing shellfish in a metal colander, says Himesh in Randburg.
1: Right. Adjusting the iron knob, says Lashni.
0: Oh, clues, eh? Shiona says, sounds like cleaning nuts.
1: Right, yeah. So, that is what you had to say there. Let's get a couple of voice notes. We'll start with Riyash.
2: 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I think the secret sound is a salt grinder. Thank you, Riyash from Lanesia.
3: Wanakam Neil and Shastra. I think that you are sharpening the knife at the kitchen when the Neil was there inside the kitchen. Kamesh from Centurion. Thank you.
4: Hi, Breakfast Express team. I think today's sound is the sound of a ship's horn. Thank you, Rani Stangamano.
5: Namaste. I think it's a cricket and my dad thinks it's a ratchet. From Disha.
6: Suhan. Yuvan.
5: Have a wonderful warm Wednesday. Bye.
0: Aww.
1: Right, thank you for those warm, lovely wishes there. Lots of people today out and about on the bounce. Those answers were not correct, unfortunately, today. The correct answers came from a few people, including Mrs. Naidu.
7: Hi, Lotus. Is O'Neill scaling a fish? Mrs. Naidu. Phoenix, thank you.
8: Good morning, it's Rupert here from Westville. I think that's O'Neill descaling one of his fishes caught. Bye for now, have a lovely day.
9: Good morning, Breakfast Team, hope you're all well. Is it O'Neill scaling the fish in the kitchen? Love you in Joburg.
10: Good morning, Breakfast Team. Sounds like scaling of the sardines, Krishni.
1: Right. Okay, we let that one pass. A scaling of sards. They've not arrived. There isn't a sard to be found anywhere. Maybe
0: actually, Sureshan was saying on the news that it's looking like it's getting closer and closer to Durban.
1: Maybe Port Edward.
0: Okay.
1: Not Durban. Yeah, right. Yeah. So well,
0: okay, well, listen again. Also getting correct on text was Tashmika.
1: Right, yeah, well done to you there for that, scaling the fish. Talking about that, well, I'm going to go check on the progress of that in the kitchen here at Bordeaux just to see how that red snapper on the grill is coming through. We're going to catch up with Chef Devnand here, the senior chef at this restaurant in the heart of Umhlanga. This is Morning Radio. 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
3: To the Breakfast Express. A very good morning to you. If you're just tuning in, we're broadcasting from the Bardo restaurant in Umhlanga. We're just above the pier. Bhavna, you caught a little bit of sunrise there, just a tiny bit.
4: Yes, we did. And we saw you counted ships.
3: I did count the ships. There weren't as many ships as I wanted, but it is so chilly. I think you can feel that there's snow around the country.
4: Yes, you can. It's very nippy. Not my favorite thing, like I was saying.
3: So I was running down to go to the pier for a particular link, and I grabbed a very thick jacket. And Bhavna says, please grab my jacket. It was the thinnest jacket I've ever come across in my life, Bhavna. How are you keeping warm?
4: It's like the hot-cold feeling. I can't explain it.
3: Okay, all right. We do have a couple of people who came to visit us. Jane is with us, so we'll chat to her coming up in a little bit. It is 8 o'clock with your news details. Here's Suresh and Pillay.
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7: Clark, good morning. Lieutenant Colonel Jabulani Duma from the Multidimensional Organized Crime Intelligence Unit has told the Umhlanga Commission that he has lost trust in the Hawks after the theft of over 200 million rand of cocaine from their premises in Port Shepstone. Duma, who concluded his testimony yesterday, was responsible for the operation at the CHC container depot after being tipped off about the 541 kilogram drug consignment. Duma told the commission that he was under the impression that the drugs were being stored at the forensic science laboratory.
8: I lost the trust, not necessarily to the members that were assisting, but I lost the trust to DPCI as a component to say, in my point of view or in my knowledge, I thought those drugs were lying in the forensic. So to get stolen like that, and it's not that one or two bricks are stolen, the whole consignment. It brings us back to square one, where we're trying to remove these drugs off the street and they're going back under the police watch.
7: President Cyril Ramaphosa says the findings of the Umhlanga Commission of Inquiry will be sharpening the work of the police. The president was addressing members of the National Assembly when he was tabling his budget vote yesterday. He says the recommendations of the commission's first interim report have led to the arrest of certain individuals who were found to be on the wrong side of the law.
9: The findings and recommendations of the commission are expected to bolster our efforts to strengthen the South African Police Service. The work of the commission is already having an impact. Following the submission of the commission's first interim report in December of last year, the South African Police Service, working with the National Prosecuting Authority, set up a special task team to investigate referrals arising from the commission. Now, this task team has begun its work in earnest and has already brought a number of cases to court.
7: Civic organization Forum of South Africa has accused government of failing to cushion citizens from the rising cost of living. This follows an increase in the price of petrol at midnight. Both grades of petrol rose by 1 rand 43 cents due to an increase in international oil prices linked to the escalating geopolitical tensions in the Middle East. The organization has warned that continued increases could deepen poverty and economic strain. FOSA national leader Tebogo Mashilampane has described government's failure as a deliberate act of injustice.
10: When there's an increase, food prices goes up. And when the price of petrol or fuel goes down, the price of food does not go down. The price of public transport, which majority of South Africans are using, goes up. And when it goes up, it does not go down when the petrol decreases. So we acknowledge the fact that there's a global issue here. But with us, South Africa, we still have opportunity to create a platform where oil can be generated. We've got refinery industries. Why can't we do that? We've got coal. Why are we not using it?
7: Non-profit organization, the Umhlanga Women's Association, is calling for greater use of technology to improve the safety of women using e-hailing services. The organization says technology-driven solutions, including real-time trip monitoring, enhanced emergency alert systems, and improved ride-tracking features could help better protect women while traveling. Chairperson Pranitha Anirudh says these improved tools could provide greater peace of mind for passengers and help authorities respond quicker in emergencies.
11: It is at a crisis level, but we as an organization feel it is a step in the right direction. But it's got to be backed by concrete policy commitments, regulatory pressure on platforms, and also for proper vetting of drivers as well. Recently, we've noticed in terms of the crime stats that a lot of the crimes with regards to hijackings and abduction and crime, there are e-hailing drivers that have been involved in it.
7: And finally, the annual sardine run is gathering momentum along KwaZulu-Natal's coastline, with the first shoals now being reported closer to Durban shores. Marine experts and local observers say the favorable cold water conditions and early sightings along the south coast has more or less signaled the arrival of one of the world's greatest ocean migrations. Beachgoers, fishermen and tourism operators already on high alert as anticipation builds for what could be a busy and exciting season. Local angler Adam Kamda.
12: The aloes are in bloom and it's time for the Sardine Run 2026. Divers launching out the Key Mouth area have reported lots of bird and dolphin activity and huge shoals of baitfish consisting mainly of mackerel and some Natal sardine mixed in between. Local fishermen fishing off Durban have hooked a few Natal sardines while fishing for live baits. This is quite normal for this part of the year as some small pilot shoals move up and mix with red-eye sardine and sugar mackerel without being detected from shore. Netters say it's going to be a late season and expect more activity towards the next full moon.
7: Your top story at 8 o'clock. Lieutenant Colonel Jamulani Duma from the Multidimensional Organized Crime Intelligence Unit has told the Matlanga Commission that he has lost trust in the Hawks after the theft of over 200 million rand of cocaine from their premises in Port Shepston. I'm Suresh Mpele, back at 9 o'clock.
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1: The Chennai Super Kings lodged an official complaint regarding unacceptable treatment during their match against RCB.
2: CSK reported that the DJ played a stereotypical mocking song.
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1: Your team has lost a wicket. 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
2: Yeah.
1: And I think that's where it's wrong.
2: Because if you think Chennai, you would think of dosas and idli.
4: I don't think it's anything out of the ordinary.
5: I suppose we also can get in a mix of this. Danya, chinpi sandwiches, biryani, bani chow.
1: Oh, it's happening.
3: Sambar, chutney, chutney.
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6: Good morning. It's going to be a very difficult trip out of Durban to Pietermaritzburg for some time this morning. Major truck crashes at Marion Hill and at Pietermaritzburg. The big one at Marion Hill Plaza has closed the N3 out to Pietermaritzburg. You'll be diverted off at Richmond Road, sent up the Mike 1 to the M13, Upfields Hill along the M13, and you come back onto the N3 at Key Ridge. There'll be a lot of congestion on that route. There's also a lot of traffic stuck around Marion Hill Plaza out to Shongweni that cannot get past this particular crashing because it's a lost load incident. The other big one is two trucks that have collided into each other after Market Road. Heavy backlogs from Ashburton going up to Pietermaritzburg and all sorts of crazy delays on Market Road and the R103, which operates as the alternative routing. Now, both of these scenes, keep in mind, have an impact on the Durban-bound side. So leaving Pietermaritzburg to Market Road and coming through from the Shongweni into Marion Hill Plaza. Very heavy traffic pressures there. Just staying in Durban, bit of a delay on the N2 between Inunda Road and Umhlanga this morning. That's after an earlier crash. Pretoria's N1 northbound now with a crash at Haasfontein. That's pretty heavy. A crash between it's on the N14 Krugersdorp Highway between Brakfontein and the R55 Pretoria West exit causing delays to and from Pretoria. And Cape Town, the Huguenot Tunnel remains closed to truck and high-sided vehicles due to high winds. Use the Toy Scoop Pass to get around that closure. You can get through the tunnel in a car, but not in a truck. With your traffic update, I'm Rob Byrne.
4: Good morning. Sport headlines this hour. Various 2027 F1 regulation tweaks agreed at the F1 Commission meeting, and FIFA has confirmed the final squad lists for the exciting 2026 World Cup that begins next week. Details at 8:30.
2: Good morning. Weather-wise for the next couple of days, let's take a look at Durban. Tomorrow, reaching high of 24 and overcast conditions. Friday, clear skies, reaching high of 23. Maritzburg, highs of 20 tomorrow, 21 on Friday, with a 40% chance of rain tomorrow. Then Port Shepstone, high of 23 tomorrow, Friday, reaching high of 22. Richards Bay, 40% chance of rain, high of 27. Friday, going up to high of 23 and clear skies. Ladysmith, it's a 40% chance of rain tomorrow, going up to 18. Then Friday, clear skies, reaching high of 18 degrees. Newcastle, highs of 19. Friday, going up to high of 16. Johannesburg, highs of 15. And Friday, just a high of 12 and starting off at a cold 1. Pretoria, highs of 20 and 16. Kabaha, it's 17 tomorrow with a 90% chance of rain. Friday, a 40% chance of rain, reaching high of 17. And finally, Cape Town, it's windy conditions, reaching high of 18 degrees Celsius. Friday, partly cloudy conditions, reaching high of 17 degrees Celsius. This is the Breakfast Express. It's 11 minutes after 8. A very good morning to you. We're broadcasting live from the Bado restaurant in Umhlanga. And we're having a pretty good time. We're going to find out what Kairav, our head chef here at Bado, has to offer us this morning. So I did hear that there's a lot of preparation going on. I didn't have a chance to sneak into the kitchen and see exactly what is cooking, but we will find out soon enough. Any bets, Bhavna, on what's cooking in the kitchen?
4: You know, I thought O'Neill's Spy the Sound was from actually the kitchen when it was scaling the fish because he was in there.
2: Okay, yeah, that might be a thing. Yeah. So you mean it's a clue for spy and food?
4: Yes, it was.
7: Yeah.
4: And he still got the one glove.
2: Michael Jackson.
7: Listen.
4: Thriller.
7: Excuse me. You're mistaking me for someone else on the show. Right, yeah, so nevertheless, let's just tell you, it is a red snapper, right? It's a fresh piece of fish. It's not even a piece, it's a whole fish. I'd say it's about 30, 40 centimeters long. Mm. So it's a whole lot of fish. And we're going to be testing that just now, shortly. We're looking forward to it. So yeah, we'll post some of the pics on our socials as well, Facebook, Twitter, and on Instagram. So keep it locked on to Lotus, live from, like Shasta mentioned a moment ago, right here in the heart of Umhlanga. This is Breakfast Radio.
2: We're going to have your in-car classic coming up next. We'll take you back to 1955 from the movie Dharam Karam. This one is Ik Din Bik Jayega. Coming up.
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0: 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It's your multi-award-winning morning show. We're coming to you throughout South Africa. We're live today in the heart of Umhlanga at Bado. And that was Kaneya Twitter Paaja.
1: Yeah, it's from the Great Indian Family. Before that, it was your In-Car Classic. We took you back, way back in time, actually, this time around to 1955 with Ik Din Bik Jayega.
0: Right, here, just reports of the terrible crash this morning that is heading towards Pietermaritzburg Market Road there. Of some, I suppose, heavy-duty trucks, huge trucks, they crash. We don't know all the details, but we do know that's going to cause you a fair amount of delays before they clear that up. So just try to delay your travel time if you're in that area. Now, we've had a few guests come and join us. People have just been running the promenade, running past and saying, how's it? Hey, Lotus, we listen to the show. And it's always great to get some love. But someone who's come and join us now is a popular voice on the show, one of our contributors. That's Jane Naika. Good morning, Jane. Thank you for coming and saying hello to
2: us. Good morning to the award-winning breakfast team.
1: Good morning.
0: Right, you can go on.
1: Jane,
2: I am so excited. I'm so elated to be among the very best voices from Monday to Friday. And I can't tell you, it's absolutely exhilarating. And I'm on top of the world. And you won't believe, I got up very early. I never get out of my house before 9. And I did it. I did it. And I'm here at the... And the food and the service, par excellence.
0: Right, wonderful. We're getting some rave reviews here. So, Jane, wonderful to have you here. And, of course, just to join us and I mean, tuning into the show, one of the regular contributors, it means so much to us that you join us on this morning journey.
2: Thank you so much, O'Neill. And I am proud to be here. And I thank God for this moment of being here with you guys.
0: Well, wonderful. Well, Shasta's just got a couple of things to ask you as well.
1: Yeah, Jane, you know, thank you so much for always messaging. Jane constantly checks on all of us all the time. It doesn't matter what time I'm on air. Jane will message. She'll be like, are you okay? Do you need anything? And I'm like, I'm good, Jane. She's always so loving. So thank you for that. It's wonderful to always hear from you.
2: I think that the love that you guys give us, that over the airwaves, you actually give us a purpose. Really, you do. And I'll never forget when I had my stroke in 2024, Shastra, it was Lotus FM that carried me on its wings. Aww. And I really had, you know, good moments through the healing because of all you DJs, you know, listening, tuning to you in the mornings and then going through the rest of the day with all the DJs that carried me. Thank you, Lotus FM.
1: That's beautiful. Thank you, Jane.
0: Fantastic. God bless you. And, of course, Jane Naika joining us here. Of course, we are changing things up a little bit because we are waiting to be served up this beautiful grilled red snapper. It's one of the specialities at the restaurant as well that you can enjoy here. But that means we're getting to trending tea a little earlier today.
1: All right, let's start with this story, a very sad one. But after 5 days of tireless searching, rescue teams managed to recover the body of Tony Govender. Tony is believed to have drowned at Hazelmere Dam while swimming out to retrieve a drifting jet ski. So he had been at the dam with friends celebrating his 54th birthday when this incident occurred.
0: Right, now, new data has spelled bad news for the burger lovers in South Africa, with the cost of a burger now rising much faster than overall inflation. The cost of a single burger has increased by 64 rand in the last 3 decades in South Africa, as consumers have come under great pressure. Researchers expect restaurants to focus more heavily on affordability and convenience. And I think that is what really is happening and what we're seeing. So is burger on the menu today?
1: It can be, but it's not on my menu. Oh. My menu is pizza.
0: Okay, right.
1: But there is a burger.
0: Right. But yesterday you had a wrap, eh?
1: I had a gyro.
0: All right, a year old.
1: Yes.
0: Right, yeah. So, we'll chat more about food. Let's find out what's happening with Taylor Swift.
1: Well, Taylor Swift has announced her new original song for Toy Story called I Knew It, I Knew You, which will be releasing on Bhavna's birthday. So, that one's going to be on
0: right.
1: Friday.
0: Yes, yes. I cannot wait to see what she is as a new entrant into this team.
1: Yes.
0: What she's going to bring for us. Don't give me that look, Bhavna.
1: She gave a model turn and stare.
3: I thought you were going to talk about
1: Taylor Swift.
3: That is surprising.
0: No, we ain't talking about Taylor Swift here. So let's tell you that Ariana Grande has surpassed 67 billion streams. That's ridiculous, right? On Spotify across all credits. She is the second most streamed female artist in the platform history and the sixth overall.
1: All right. And then finally, we have this news coming through now. Pivo Bryson has died at the age of 75. The singer was known for singing soul ballads and particularly duets.
4: Some sad breaking news to bring you. Singer Pivo Bryson has died just days after suffering a stroke.

0: The Grammy Award-winning singer was known for soul ballads and duets. In the 1991 rendition of Beauty and the Beast, his duet of the title song with Celine Dion became a massive hit. A year later, he and Regina Bell released A Whole New World from Aladdin. Peebo Bryson was 75 years old.
1: Some beautiful songs there. That was your trending tea for today.
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0: The Breakfast Express, weekdays 6 to 9 a.m. Express traffic.
1: Good morning, Pretoria. First up, still very heavy on the M1 North, into a crash up by Grasfontein, getting up into that from around to the Boerter Avenue territory. Pretty slow going. Southbound, an earlier crash at Rigel, plus some onlookers at the crash near Grasfontein, still causing delays. So heavy northbound, slow southbound. A crash on the N14 between Brakfontein interchange and Pretoria West exit, causing delays both ways on the Krugersdorp Highway. R21, a collision before the Benoni exit, has been with us all morning. If you're heading to the airport, that run through remains slow. Now, if you've got to go out of Durban to Pietermaritzburg, it's going to be a bit of a schlep this morning. Major truck crash between Marion Hill Plaza and Shongweni. The Pietermaritzburg-bound carriageway is closed. You'll probably find it closed back as far as Richmond Road. You'll come off the N3, go up Richmond Road, up Fields Hill, along the M13, come back on at Key Ridge. That's a lot longer to travel. There are motorists and truckers that are stuck between, effectively, that Richmond Road and the crash scene out towards Shongweni with absolutely nowhere to go. So hopefully that'll be released sometime soon. But it is a major crash is having a big impact on the Durban bound side, coming from Shongweni down into Marion Hill Plaza. And it's going to be certainly most of the morning involving recovery around this scene. So make sure you've got plenty of time to get through. The other big one is the truck crash going up into Pietermaritzburg just after Market Road this morning. That traffic is severe all the way back to Ashburton area. Cape Town, the Huguenot Tunnel remains closed to high-sided vehicles. If you're driving a truck, you'll have to go over to Toys Kloof Pass. That's because of strong winds through that viaduct section. N1 into town, slow from Plattercliff all the way through to Elevated Freeway. And the M3 pretty slow this morning from Newlands up into Hospital Ben. With your traffic update, I'm Rob Byrne.
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3: Good morning. Starting with motorsport, the latest F1 Commission meeting approved several technical and sporting regulation changes for the 2027 season, building on the major rule overhaul coming into 2026. Now, key updates include reduced downforce through minor aerodynamic and bodywork adjustments, an increase in pre-season testing from 3 to 4 days, and stricter rules governing the use of older specification cars. Now, these changes follow an earlier agreement to revise the engine power balance from a 50-50 split between internal combustion and electrical power to a 60-40 split. Now, F1 is at Monaco this weekend with practice one on a Friday. Now, on to football. All excitement as FIFA has confirmed the final squad lists for the 2026 World Cup with a record 1,248 players representing 48 nations across 104 matches in Canada, Mexico and the United States. Global icons like Lionel Messi, Cristiano Ronaldo and Guillermo Ochoa are set for a historic sixth World Cup campaign, while debutants like Cabo Verde, Kurokawa, Jordan and Uzbekistan will feature for the first time. The squads highlight both continuity and renewal, with 357 players returning from the previous tournament and 891 making their World Cup debut. So the ages range from Scotland's Craig Gordon at 43 to Mexico's Alberto Mora at just 17. Now, the tournament kicks off next week, and for the first time, FIFA will stage three separate opening ceremonies, with each host nation getting its own showcase ahead of the first match of the tournament. And we are all excited for the World Cup next week.
4: Very excited. I'm just looking at some of these stats. How many ceremonies did you say we're doing?
3: We are doing three ceremonies.
4: Okay.
3: Each for the each host nation.
4: And then so far we already have three official World Cup songs.
3: Yes, we do.
4: But then we'll also have unofficial World Cup songs, no doubt.
3: We will just have to see what unofficial songs come.
4: I'm loving these numbers though, from 17 all the way to 43 in a debut. I love that. Nobody's going to beat Suryavanshi when it comes to age.
3: No.
4: But it's really cool to see. I'm particularly liking that there's a 43-year-old.
3: Oh, well, I'm looking forward to Tyler and how she's going to bring it representing our country for the World Cup ceremony.
4: That too as well. Okay, well, we are looking forward to the start of the World Cup, and we're going to see South Africa taking on Mexico, and that's going to happen next week, Thursday, waiting for that opening ceremony as well. And we're definitely going to have some of those feels from 2010. That was such an incredible time.
3: Yes, it is.
4: I wish we could bottle that feeling up.
3: Well, Shakira's going to bring her dye and come.
4: Right. Yes, that too. Okay, well, coming up, we're going to be heading off, well, not directly into the kitchen. They're going to be bringing something hot off the stove, I suppose, or hot off the fire. We'll see what Chef Kerav has in store for us. It is a whole fish, so we'll get to that coming up in a little bit. We are broadcasting from the Bardo restaurant in Umhlanga. A very good morning to you if you're just tuning in. It is 24 minutes to 9.
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1: The head chef here at this beautiful restaurant in the heart of Umhlanga. Kirab, once again, we were looking forward to this because, I mean, you know, fish, if you're non-veg, is the best thing to eat. It is the healthiest, but it's truly the concept of free range. I know that concept is used often, but when it comes to fish, that is the case. So what have you whipped up today?
2: Today I have whipped up 1 kg red snapper, slow grill for 45 minutes, chili and garlic.
1: Right, yeah, so it's looking fantastic. Now, let's just look at where you source your fish from, because I think that's very important, the freshness of the fish and the fact that, you know, those people that fish the fish, sustainable fishing, all that kind of stuff that, you know, leads to food security. But just to move away from a bit of that, tell us a bit about this fish and its sourced and how you ensure that you have the best ingredients in your kitchen.
2: So I actually go out and I look for the freshest fish to see which supply can give me the best fish out there. So I go out like every once a week, so outsourcing and picking out the fish by my hand. And also I look for freshness quality. So if the eyes are red, that's you know your fish is fresh. If it turns a little bit brown, you know your fish is older.
1: Right, yeah. So now, just to look at a couple of things here that we're dealing with. Shasta wanting to know a little bit about something about your menu.
3: Yes, I wanted to know what other seafood items you have on the menu. You started to tell us a bit yesterday, but I didn't want to distract everybody because it was veg day.
2: So I got langoustines, crayfish, and hake goujons that you have to try. The crayfish and the langos is one of the best in Umhlanga.
1: Right, yeah. Now, let's come to this in terms of your breakfast options here at Bardot, La Turque and Riviera Sunrise. Tell us a bit more about those dishes. We're chasing the clock a bit because I want to taste this fish before we are out.
2: So the Novera actually goes for 49 rand. Your breakfast starts from there, and you can add on your sides. But the Bardot goes with a scrambled egg, smoked salmon, and cream cheese. It's to die for because our croissants are baked freshly every day.
1: Right, that sounds lovely for the bread lovers. Now, there's something special that you're going to do to actually, can I say, debone this fish? Because sometimes, you know, peeps who are wanting to get their meat when they want to get their meat sometimes find it difficult. It reminds me a lot when you're eating a bit of crab as well, getting past the shell. So is there a little bit of a skill involved here?
2: Yes, there is a skill involved when you're actually deboning a fish. Because if you bone the fish wrong, you can destroy the meat as what's cooked inside. And when you cut it out in the middle, you have to gently move the meat because it's already cooked.
1: Right, it's tender.
2: Yes, it's already tender.
1: Right, yeah, okay. So we're going to taste this now. This is how we're going to be signing off from the show.
3: All right, so I'll give the pilot a chance to taste.

0: It has to be tasted first and then sent out.
1: All right, so tell me about what our lovely lady here is doing. She's delicately cutting up this fish.
0: Yes, she is delicately cutting up the fish. It's called deboning. So when you're deboning, you cut with a knife and you use a tongue and cut right into the middle. So you take out your bone from your tail right to the head. So you slowly debone it. So when we debone, we take out the bone and then we also add a sauce to add extra juiciness into the fish.
1: Wow, so I can see actually removing the entire bone.
0: Yes, that's correct. And plus on the whole fish, you squeeze a lemon on top of it. And our whole fish on the eye, we actually put caviar.
1: Ooh, okay. I see that actually. So all the preparation is going in and all that's left to do is the taste test. We do have a lovely, beautiful salad next to us and some breakfast dishes. And then the sauce is going over. What sauce is this?
0: So it's a homemade Bordeaux sauce that has our secret spices and oils added. That actually gives it the flavor, lemony flavor to it.
1: Okay, this is quite the process. It's all very delicate. So does this happen at your table when you order this?
0: Correct. It happens at your table live.
1: Wow. Okay, that's pretty cool. It's a very cool experience, actually. So the pilot is about to try it. We have 4 minutes to news. It might make part of the news bulletin, but... All right, so pilot is trying some of the beautiful fish, and this is a red snapper, correct?
0: Yes, correct. It is a red snapper.
1: All right, a lovely, beautiful fish. I would say it's more than 30 centimeters, actually. It looks about 40, 45 centimeters, I would think that. And yes, all very delicately, beautifully done. Pilot, your take on this, please.
2: Beautiful. I can tell you, firstly, the fish is fresh. It's succulent. I can get the flavors coming through. And just very delicious in terms of the basting that we saw putting on as well. And the fact that the bone's out just makes such a huge difference then. You know, it's your work is done for you. And you can really get into this beautiful, fresh, red snapper. So delicious. If you're coming out to Bordeaux, this is something I think you must consider putting onto your menu, your choice as well. So we're going to leave you on this very yummy note today, ending our broadcast here. And enjoying the rest of our strat session.
1: Yes, a big thank you to Bordeaux Restaurant, the manager, as well as our head chef here, Kerav, and all the staff that have been really welcoming and wonderful to us. We still have an entire day left, the entire lineup going to be here till 6 p.m. And O'Neill, I'm going to ask you to stop eating for a few minutes while we say goodbye.
2: Okay. It's fish. And I love fish. All right, yeah, so we're counting down. My mouth is full. 8:58. Just once again, thank you. And I think service is such an important part when you are a restaurateur and you're at an establishment like this. And I think it's wonderful that the people do it with such passion and you can feel that coming through in terms of service. So if you want a good experience with your family, they have a special lunch vibe going on as well. So just make sure that you come and check it out. Thank you guys for hosting us. And thank you for tuning in wherever you might be in South Africa as well. Our team today live here is Rob on traffic, Yashina, our tech in Durban. Thank you, Yashina. You're missing out on some good food here. Yashika, the producer, and of course, Bavi on sport, and the co-pilot as well, who's teching for me at the moment while I'm enjoying a bit of fish at Shasta Nagesa. So for me, O'Neill, have a lekker day, and hey, keep the passion.
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1: It's 9 o'clock. Good morning. The Road Freight Association says the latest cut in diesel prices will offer limited relief for truckers. The association has warned that levies and structural costs are still pushing transport prices higher. The price of diesel dropped by up to R3.25 at midnight, while bulk grades of petrol increased by R1.43 per litre. RFA CEO Gavin Kelly says the industry remains under significant pressure despite the adjustment.
2: We've seen since the beginning of the year roughly a 79% increase in the cost of fuel. So this isn't going back to what the numbers were at the end of February. This is really only the beginning of what we hope is going to be a continual decline. And that means that there's still a fair amount of transporters out there who are struggling with the high cost of fuel. And so the R2-3, depending on the type of diesel that you use, has brought some relief, but it still has quite an impact on transporters in the country.
1: President Cyril Ramaphosa says the country's law enforcement agencies are continuing to make efforts to combat corruption. The president says the police are the first point of call in rooting out corruption. He was delivering his budget vote speech in Parliament yesterday.
3: We continue to rebuild and strengthen our law enforcement agencies, the security services, the National Prosecuting Authority, and specialized anti-corruption bodies. A critical area of focus is the South African Police Service. We look forward to receiving the final report of the Commission of Inquiry into Criminality, Political Interference, and Corruption in the Criminal Justice System, which is chaired by Judge Buyiseli Madlanga.
1: Western Cape Police say the 23-year-old man arrested in connection with the death of a teenager in Mossel Bay will appear in court soon. Shlomo Lusamba was stabbed to death in the early hours of Sunday morning amidst unrest in the KwaNongkaba township. Two Mozambican nationals were also killed in the area during protests against undocumented foreign nationals. Over 50 shacks were destroyed, which left hundreds displaced. Police spokesperson Novella Patera says calm has returned to the area.
4: A 23-year-old man is expected to appear in court soon following his arrest on Tuesday evening in KwaNongkaba in connection with the murder of an 18-year-old who was stabbed to death in the area very early on Sunday morning. The arrest was effected by a team of detectives from KwaNongkaba that was assigned to investigate the murder.
1: One of the two lions sighted in Mbombela and Mpumalanga on Monday has been captured. Mpumalanga Tourism and Parks Agency spokesperson Simpiwe Shungube says the other lion has since been spotted in Barberton. He says their team is on the ground searching for it.
5: Initially, there were two lions that were on the loose. Our DCA team has successfully darted and captured one of the lions. The second lion remains on the loose and has been sighted in the Barberton Valleys. Our team is currently on the ground and working tirelessly to locate and safely capture the remaining lion. We will continue to provide updates as the operation progresses.
1: And finally, scientists in Italy studying the frozen body of a man who lived more than 5,000 years ago have obtained details of the ancient bugs that are both on and inside him. The man called Otzi was discovered on the border of Austria and Italy. The BBC's Helen Briggs reports.
6: In 1991, two German hikers discovered a body in the snowy Alps, and the perfectly preserved 5,000-year-old mummy named Otzi has been kept frozen in a museum ever since. Scientists from the research institute URAC in Bolzano in Italy are slowly unraveling his secrets. Their new analysis of samples shows his body hosts a complicated mixture of microbes, some of which might still be alive. The scientists say this will help us understand how so-called friendly bacteria have evolved.
1: Your top story at 9 o'clock. The Road Freight Association says the latest cut in diesel prices will offer limited relief for truckers. I'm Suresh Pillay. Back at 10.
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8: 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Let's go! Good morning.
7: morning.

0: That was the title track of the movie, Welcome to the Jungle. Well, I can't say welcome to the jungle. I'm going to have to say welcome to the beach. Welcome to Style in the City. Krishna Priyadasa broadcasting live from Bardo Restaurant in the beautiful Amshlanga. We're right here in the heart of Lotus FM Strategy Workshop, day two, and of course the final day. And the energy is here, and it is absolutely unreal. Ocean views, beach freeze, tea, coffee, I mean, it's just really, really happening. This is your Wednesday morning soundtracks from 9 to 12. Expect high energy, beach vibes, great music, Zoom 2.0, your shutouts, and of course, that signature Lotus FM feel-good flow. 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

0: listening to BTS before this from Moonwalk A.R. Rahman on Lotus FM. All of you listening right now, I just want to say you made it. Midweek energy check. Are we thriving? Are we surviving? Or just emotionally on the beach already, like me? I mean, I'm just, you know, just absolutely enjoying that. The vibe is so different for midweek here for us because honestly, from Bardo and Amshlanga, I can confirm the ocean is doing the most this morning. It is so gorgeous. It is so beautiful. If you are off and you'd like to come by and drop by in Amshlanga, do come and say hi to us. The entire Lotus FM team is here. And of course, how's your Wednesday going? Do you have a shout out for us if you'd like to send anyone celebrating a special occasion? WhatsApp 071-613-7803. I've got Arijit Singh up next for you right after these.
1: Hi, South Africa. I'm Michael Owen. If you appreciate world-class sport and a great occasion, the Hollywood Bets Durban July is the place to be. The theme for 2026 is Country Allure, which sees the rustic style of the countryside meet the cosmopolitan cool of the city. On Saturday, the 4th of July, it all comes together at Hollywood Bets Greyville, Africa's greatest horse racing and social event. I'll see you there.
2: 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This is more than football. This is our moment. All of us, all in. Go Fela. 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Only on SABC, the official broadcaster of the FIFA World Cup 2026. 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
3: game. 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

0: Triple play for you, me, Velaganda Lutputkaya on Lotus FM. Hello, a very good morning to you. Welcome to the show, It Is Style in the City. I am live in Umhlanga today, so if you are in and around Umhlanga and you'd love to just drop by and say hello while you're going on your beach walk, then do so, 0716137803. But we are doing hellos over WhatsApp right now, so let's go over to our WhatsApp line and see what you got to say. What's happening? Hello, good morning.
1: Morning, KP. Hope you are well. KP wishing all my family, friends, children, sons, grandchildren, and the Lotus family a blessed Wednesday. Lord Ganesha's blessings to everyone and all those that are not feeling too well. Get well soon. And KP, Lord Ganesha's blessings to you too. And have a blessed Wednesday and enjoy the sea. And and keep smiling and entertaining us the way you do as always. Love you lots. Lovey and Jobus.
0: Thank you so much, Lovey. Hi.
2: Namaste, KP. I trust you all. A special shout out to the Monfort Golden Oldies family. And condolence goes out to Sharon and the family on the loss of her husband. Come some Geetha, and you have a fantastic day. Thank you.
3: 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Yes, wishing Laurel Podachi and Danny Chetty of Lakpur Road a very happy birthday for today. Have a great one, guys. Best wishes for Swami Reddy Ulla. Scooby-Doo. 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
4: Good morning, dear KP. Happy Wednesday. Get well message goes out to Mrs. Jane Narao of Glencoe, sending a sunshine to brighten the day and warm wishes for a quick recovery. Also for Molly Raghu of Glencoe, and best wishes to Fatima Yunus. Loves, Molly.
0: Thank you so much. Well, we are taking more of your shout-outs. You can WhatsApp us on 0716137803. So I'm thinking about Zoom 2.0, and Yeshina in studio was like, you know, you are at Bardo today. Why don't you actually zoom into something that you can see and get the listeners to guess that? And I'm like, there are actually so many random objects and items here. I could just take a picture of, zoom into, and then have you guess that. So that's coming up shortly. It's going to be something at the restaurant here at Bardo and Umhlanga. Will you be able to guess Zoom 2.0 today? We'll find out soon enough. Here's our next track. Oh, what a classic. Sajan, Sajan, Alka Yagnik, and of course Kumar Sanu along with Sapna on Lotus FM.

Good morning, beautiful and gorgeous baby. Thank you for an awesome and epic show always. Wishing my handsome son, Devation, a very happy 19th birthday. May Swami bless you with everything your heart's desire for, with laughter, joy, happiness, peace, blessings, and everything you want. From Mom Nita, Dad Hitesh, and Brother Hitesh in Alberta.

0: A very good morning, Adire, Adire, Sergeant, Sergeant, before this. That's a beautiful double play on Lotus FM. I've got someone that's joined me on the show today. She's just come high. She just came to say hi just to us. And how sweet, Renee. How are you?
1: I'm great. I'm so happy to be here with y'all. I met the morning crew, and now I'm with you, the most beautiful girl.
0: Oh, man. Is this the first time you're on Lotus FM?
1: Second time with you in Suncoast, I remember.
0: Taking
1: a picture with you. I got it on my phone.
0: Because you were telling me, you don't ever send us shout outs. You don't send us voice notes.
1: I don't.
0: But you always listen.
1: I listen.
0: So, Renee, here's your first shout out live on air.
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0: Yay!
1: It's the first day on air. I wish all my family a beautiful, blessed day. And a special shout out to Biku, who's always chatting to me on WhatsApp. And I love you. Take care. Keep in good health always. Bless you. Bye.
0: That is so sweet. Thank you so much, Renee, for joining us. Well, if you have a shout out, you can WhatsApp 0716137803. It is 9:45. We are broadcasting live to you from Bardo Restaurant in Amshlanga. And of course, if you are in and around the area, if you're going to be driving by, we are right at the bottom, just by the pier, Amshlanga Pier. Please do come and say hello, because we do get the opportunity to see us all the time, right? So, if you're going to be in and around the area, do come and say hi. I'd love to meet you. Take a picture. You know, listen to some of your stories. That would be amazing. Well, let's get ready for Zoom 2.0. It's coming up shortly. Like I mentioned earlier, Yashina's idea. Credit goes to her. She's like, take a picture of something at the restaurant and let the listeners guess what it is. So I'm going to go around now. Look for something. Take a picture of it. Maybe Renee can help me. Take a picture of it, and then you can guess what is zoomed in. Well, don't go anywhere. More music coming up next for you right here on Lotus FM.
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0: Rapunzel, Rapunzel, let down your hair.
1: Sorry, I can't right now. 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
2: 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Reigning EFC flyweight champion Amanda Mad Dog Lino, a force behind some of the most brutal moments in EFC history, defends her throne. Against Nigeria's own Juliet Chukwu, the reigning bantamweight champion. 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
7: A very good morning. Welcome to the show. My name is Krishna Priyadasa, broadcasting live to you from Bado in Amshlanga. Well, well, well, Zoom 2.0. It looks like we are on. Let's go for it. Okay, so Zoom 2.0 this morning, it's something random at Bado in Amshlanga. If you've been here, maybe you have a clue, and if you haven't, you can just try and imagine what this could be. So I went around the restaurant, I was looking for something random to capture. I got my eye on something, I've captured it, I've zoomed it in, and I do have a little fear that it may be a bit too easy and obvious, but you know what, I'll leave it to you. The picture's up on WhatsApp, Yashina has uploaded it as our profile picture. Go and check it out. Can you guess what I am seeing?

That's a proudly South African track, Hasina, on Lotus FM. Well, well, well. So Zoom 2.0, it looks like we're having some picture trouble, but don't worry, we are currently working on it. It is going to still be a random something at the restaurant here, Bardo in Umhlanga. Now, after 10 o'clock, of course, your answer reveal will be coming up. But since we're starting off a little late, we will give you extra time, so don't stress about that. Also, we have our legal feature coming up today, Law and Order. And we are going to be chatting to a legal expert about AI and the law, from ChatGPT to deepfakes and everything in between. So don't go anywhere. Here's your news at 10 with Suresh and Palay.

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1: 10 o'clock in the morning, a woman has been killed and several others injured in a multi-vehicle crash on the N3 between the Maren Hill Toll Plaza and the Shongweni off ramp west of Durban. It's alleged a truck travelling in the Durban-bound direction lost control and collided with a vehicle, causing it to overturn and triggering a chain reaction crash involving several vehicles. Spokesperson for private ambulance service Garrett Jameson is urging motorists to avoid the area and use the M13 as an alternative route while emergency personnel clear the scene.
2: Paramedics assessed the scene and found, unfortunately, that one of the vehicle drivers, a female, believed to be in her 30s, had sustained fatal injuries, and there was nothing paramedics could do for her, and she was declared deceased at the scene. Three other drivers had sustained minor to moderate injuries, and once stabilized on scene by advanced life support paramedics, they were transported to various Durban hospitals for the further care that they required. Now, the N3 Peter Maritzburg bound is closed due to a spillage of what is believed to be corn and will be for quite some time to allow investigators to investigate and a cleanup operation to continue.
1: The Nelson Mandela Bay Metro authorities in the Eastern Cape say they are ready to house communities should the need arise. No evacuations or major incidents have been reported thus far following a level 8 warning of disruptive rains in the Nelson Mandela Bay and surrounds. However, schooling in Nelson Mandela and Serabarpent regions has been suspended as a precaution. Executive Director of Safety and Security at NMB, Shadrack Sibiya.
3: August has been a disaster recently. Sisekula meko ne mode yokwenza amalungiselelo.
1: ANC Chief Whip Mdumiseni Ntuli has slammed the African Transformation Movement's call for the recusal of National Assembly Speaker Toko Didiza from the impeachment process against President Cyril Ramaphosa. The party's call comes amid reports that Didiza met with the president's lawyers following the Constitutional Court's judgment relating to the Palapala matter. The party says Didiza is thus incapable of acting impartially in her capacity as speaker. In a statement, Didiza has denied the allegations, calling it false, unwarranted, and defamatory. Ntuli elaborates.
4: No, there's no doubt in my mind as a chief of the ANC that the speaker is beyond reproach. She hasn't done anything wrong, and the speaker is my colleague in the National Executive Committee of the ANC and the National Working Committee. And every Monday we go to Luthuli House as and when there is a meeting of the National Working Committee. So this claim that she was in some conspiring meeting with the president and his lawyers is unfounded. It's ATM that is trying to be relevant by raising things that are devoid of any truth.
1: And finally, voters in California are casting their ballots in a primary election that will determine who will run for governor in November to replace Gavin Newsom, who can't run again. The leading candidates are two Democrats, former U.S. Health Secretary Xavier Becerra and Tom Steyer, a billionaire who favors taxing the rich, as well as Steve Hilton, a Republican backed by President Donald Trump. BBC Shaima Khalil reports.
5: All of them are aiming to handle so many challenges that California faces: homelessness, affordability with housing, the rising cost of fuel, and of course, the cost of living. California is the largest, is the wealthiest state in the nation. It is between the fourth and the fifth biggest economy in the world, and it is the engineer behind technology, entertainment, agriculture. And so whoever ends up in the mayoral mansion is going to have a very long to-do list and a big, big job ahead.
1: The top story at 10 o'clock, a woman has been killed and several others injured in a multi-vehicle crash on the N3 between the Maren Hill Toll Plaza and the Shongweni off-ramp west of Devon. I'm Suresh Pillay, back at 11 o'clock.

0: Jet Palak from the movie Cocktail 2. Na na na na. All right, very good morning. Welcome to Style in the City. My name is Krishna Priyadasa. We just entered the second hour of the show. We're broadcasting live to you from Bardo Restaurant in Amshlanga, right at the pier. And we are here for Lotus FM's strategy workshop. So today's the final day, which is kind of making me sad because I've been really enjoying broadcasting at the beach. I mean, you know, there's no better place. But yeah, there's just something different about the ocean breeze. And you know what? It's stealing the show. It's stealing the attention for sure. Now, I do have a lot of guests coming in for Zoom 2.0. I'm kind of nervous. I don't want to know if anyone's got it right, because I'm going to have a whole long list of names to call out here. But listen to me. The picture's up on WhatsApp. It's our profile picture. You are guessing something random at the restaurant that's sort of in front of me. I went around, I took a picture, I've zoomed it in. What do you think I've spotted at this place? 071-613-7803. Send through your guesses. Your answer reveal should be coming up shortly. And of course, our WhatsApp number is 071-613-7803.
1: The countdown to Africa's greatest horse racing and social event is on. On Saturday, 4 July, the Hollywood Bets Durban July takes over Hollywood Bets Greyville Racecourse in a dazzling celebration of country allure, where style and entertainment take center stage. 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

0: Music from the weekend, Sacrifice on Lotus FM. Satya Prakash before this. Welcome to Style in the City. I am at Bardo in Amshlanga. I took a picture of something in the place here and I'm asking you to guess what it is. Now, some of the guesses coming in. Let me see what Yashina sent me. I've got pizza. Oh, everyone's guessing food actually. Wooden spoon, ball, chapati. I like that you're guessing bhajia, chocolate brownie, custard tart, baguette, cheesecake, a sub, scones, and more. All right, what do you think it is? The picture is uploaded on WhatsApp. It's a profile picture. It's zoomed in. Of course, you need to figure out what it is at Bardo in Amshlanga that I've spotted. Can you? 0716137803. Your answer reveal coming up very, very shortly. Also, don't forget, this morning we are going to be chatting about law and AI. I'm going to be joined by attorney Seshni Govender shortly on the show. Get closer to Temba Bavuma.
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2: The public is invited to nominate persons who have expertise or knowledge in the field of broadcasting, journalism and media, and or broadcasting law and related fields for an ad hoc appointment to the Appointment Committee of the Broadcasting Complaints Commission of South Africa. 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Persons with a financial interest in broadcast or printed media industry are not eligible. Motivated nominations, nominees, etc. Acceptance and a short CV should be addressed to the registrar email bccsa@navsa.co.za. Nominations close on the 17th of June 2026. For more information on the tasks of the Appointment Committee for the Broadcasting Complaints Commission, visit www.bccsa.co.za and see the constitution. 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
0: Krishna Priyadasa on Lotus FM. That's right.

Kesha, Jason Derulo, it's Jalebi Baby, something yummy. Zoom 2.0. So it is something yummy for Zoom 2.0. I guess you were, you know, pretty much good with your guessing this morning. I didn't want to go for food. This was actually Musa's idea. He's like, why don't you take a picture of the croissant? So I was like, okay, fine. Let's take a picture of the croissant. So credit goes to Musa. Credit goes to Tech in Studio, which is Yashina, for the idea. And of course, croissant is the answer for Zoom 2.0. If you said croissant, you are absolutely correct. Our winner this morning is Lashni. Lashni, well done to you. So are you and Deegan, like, I don't know, competitive over Zoom 2.0? Because you guys just always happen to be number one and number two. Deegan, well done. You are right as well. Nidhi, Vanessa, Sakina, Krishna, Fatima, and Saroja. Go and check it out. And you need to, of course, try out this croissant here at Bardo in Amshlanga. Just look at how yummy that looks. It looks so crispy and flaky and ooh, I love croissants. Well, that's your answer for Zoom 2.0. You know, this morning on our legal feature, we are chatting about something very important. And I had Renee join me earlier on the show, and we are also just talking about AI. So what about law and AI? How does that work? From ChatGPT to deepfakes? And everything in between. We are covering that on the show up next. Don't go anywhere.

0: A beautiful song. You're right here on Lotus FM. Penne Penne on a Wednesday with me, Krishna Priyadasa, on Style in the City. It's time for Law and Order feature. Welcome to the show. So, this morning, we are unpacking a topic that's rapidly changing the world around us. Artificial intelligence, commonly known as AI, and how it connects with the law. From ChatGPT to deepfakes, AI in workplaces, schools, and even courts. There are many legal and ethical questions people are now facing every day. So joining us this morning is legal expert, attorney, Seshni Govinder, and she's going to be unpacking this for us. Remember, if you have any questions, you can WhatsApp 071-613-7803. Good morning, gorgeous.
1: How are you?
0: I'm good, thank you. And how are you, Seshni?
1: I'm very well, thank you. Thank you so much for having me here at Bardo Restaurant in Umhlanga.
0: Well, it's so good to actually have you here. And I think the vibe is just so good. And, you know, we were also chatting to one of our listeners about AI. And she also had so many questions regarding this. So I'm just assuming that, you know, everyone that's finding out about AI has so much of questions and like, is it good? Is it bad? Is it, you know, something I should trust? So what exactly is AI, Seshni? And why is the law concerned about it?
1: So KP, AI is also known as artificial intelligence. It refers to technology that can perform tasks usually requiring human intelligence, such as writing, analyzing information, recognizing faces, or making predictions. I mean, the law is concerned because AI can affect privacy, employment discrimination, fraud, copyright, and even court evidence. And there's a huge debate currently in terms of, you know, submitting court evidence using AI, and it's actually going under a lot of scrutiny at this point.
0: Wow. That must be something else, truly. But would you say AI, like ChatGPT, can replace lawyers or judges?
1: Not ever. AI can assist with research and drafting documents and analyzing information, but it cannot replace the human judgment, the ethics, the courtroom advocacy, or the judicial discretion. Courts still require human decision making and accountability, and judges and magistrates are still required in order for these decisions to be made.
0: Can you tell us, you mentioned something about submitting evidence in court. And now this evidence, you're not sure if it, of course, can be trusted because, you know, people are using AI. Is there a way to determine or find out, Seshni, that, you know, what is AI and what's actually real?
1: So, yes. You know, when we were talking about evidence, AI generates these evidence. And it can be used in court, but it will be scrutinized very carefully. With deepfakes and AI-generated audio or video becoming more common, courts will likely require external proof and more expert evidence to provide that these digital evidence is actually authentic and reliable before accepting it in as Exhibit A's and Exhibit B's.
0: Well, if you have a question for us, please do WhatsApp 071-613-7803. Now, my question to you over, of course, on WhatsApp is, would you trust AI to handle your legal problems, or would you still want a human lawyer? We're going to let Seshni answer that for us in a bit. I've been joined by attorney Seshni Govinder. So, Seshni, tell us, is it legal to use AI to draft contracts or legal documents?
1: Yes, it is legal, but it must be used with a lot of caution because AI can help you draft the documents quickly, but it can also make various mistakes, such as using incorrect citation for case law, etc. And these outdated and sometimes even outdated legal principles, or invent its own information. So it's very important that documents should still be checked by a qualified legal professional, that citations for case law and, you know, the relevant information legislation should be you know, signed off by a legal professional to ensure that there's no external problems when the documents are now submitted into court.
0: All right, we're going to come back after a quick song and ad break to find out more from attorney Seshni Govinder. We're chatting about law and AI today on our legal feature, which is Law and Order, right here on Style in the City. Don't go anywhere.
2: EFC is live this Thursday. The continent's most dominant women in MMA are set to collide. in the Ultimate Champion versus Champion Showdown, reigning EFC flyweight champion Amanda Mad Dog Lino, a force behind some of the most brutal moments in EFC history, defends her throne. Against Nigeria's own Juliet Chukwu, the reigning bantamweight champion, EFC 134, live from the World Sports Betting Arena. 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

0: Lotus FM, Ed Sheeran, right here in Style in the City. Welcome back to our legal feature, Law and Order. You are tuned in to Lotus FM live from Bardo and live with my guest this morning. She's so beautiful. She's so gorgeous. Make sure you don't call her just for her looks because she is full of brains. She's not just beauty. She is brains too. All right. So attorney Sachin Govender has joined us this morning. We're chatting about something so important. I mean, AI is just really taking over. So what about law and AI, right? So essentially, a lot of more questions I have for you. Can AI discriminate against people?
1: Oh, yes, KP. AI systems can unilaterally or unintentionally discriminate if they are trained using biased information or flawed data. This could affect hiring decisions, loans, insurance, policies, or access to services, raising serious constitutional and human rights concerns.
0: Okay, and is it legal for employers to use AI to monitor employees?
1: You know, KP, this is such a huge debatable topic at this point, because remember, when AI is being used, a lot of the systems for working at this point is very home-based. Mm. And, you know, employers will obviously want to know whether you are actually conducting your work or you're actually just washing your clothes at the indicator. And, sure. You know, a lot of these systems, employers are increasingly using AI tools to track productivity, monitor employees' behavior, and analyze information. While this may be legal in some situations, employers must still also comply with the South African labor laws, privacy rights, and the POPIA Act.
0: So when it comes to school and universities, can somebody actually get in trouble for using AI?
1: You know, a lot of the students now are very, very much ChatGPT equipped. So yes, many educational institutions now treat undisclosed AI-generated assignments as academic misconduct or plagiarism. Mm. Students may face disciplinary action if they do submit AI-generated work, because this amounts to dishonesty.
0: Of course.
1: And, you know, you're wanting to graduate with a law degree, or you're wanting to graduate with a degree, but have you really put in the work as a person? It misses the human emotion, and it actually just generates, you know, non-emotion or a standard type of work that is produced, and that's not accepted in universities and schools anymore.
0: Mm. Have you come across any cases as such?
1: No, I actually have not come across any cases of that such, but my law firm doors are always open for accepting new instructions of that matter.
0: Okay. So does South Africa currently have specific AI laws that you'd like to tell us about?
1: So South Africa does not yet have single dedicated AI laws per se, but existing laws do apply to AI-related conduct. These include laws relating to privacy, cybercrime, defamation, labor law, copyright, and consumer protection.
0: Now, lastly, you know, being an attorney yourself, Sachin, should people trust legal advice generated by AI?
1: You know, I think a lot of people, before they actually come to sit at an attorney's office, they Google what they can to solve their problems. Mm. They even go onto ChatGPT to kind of understand what their legal problem is and what their recourses are. But I think people should be very cautious in trusting those types of, advice that's given by generated AI. And I strongly believe that an attorney should be employed to solve all your legal issues. I mean, you wouldn't go, if you have a pain somewhere in your body, you really wouldn't, you know, trust the advice of a ChatGPT and say,
0: okay, doctor.
1: You would absolutely go to a doctor to solve your problem. So
0: absolutely.
1: Any problem that you have, I suggest trust a professional, because we would give you the most authentic and real advice.
0: You know, when I spoke to doctors about this, they actually said the same thing. You can use AI to help you to a certain extent, but it can't actually replace actual people and professions.
1: Yes, absolutely.
0: You know, because the human element isn't there.
1: 100%.
0: So my question to you, would you trust AI to handle your legal problems, or would you still want a human lawyer? Especially, what do you have to say about this?
1: You know, I would definitely, if I ever got into trouble, I hope that I don't ever, I would definitely
0: I think you'll get yourself out though.
1: I mean, I would know a certain degree, but I would definitely trust a human lawyer. I would definitely get me an attorney to solve my legal issues rather than, I mean, I would definitely go on to a ChatGPT or any other, you know, AI platform to kind of, you know, get the breakdown of my of
0: just
1: my
0: get some
1: solution. Correct. But I would definitely not trust AI completely.
0: Well, thank you so much for joining us this morning and helping us unpack AI and the law. I mean, today was an extremely insightful conversation once again. So thank you very much.
1: Thank you so much, KP. And I'm actually going to close it off by saying AI is developing faster than the law can actually keep up. And that means understanding your rights in this digital age. And it's never been more important than right now. So always understand your rights, especially when it comes to AI. And yeah, thank you so much for having me here at Bardo. And yeah, it's been a pleasure.
0: Well, that was attorney Seshni Govinda with us on the show. If you'd like to find out more, you can email info@sgovindaattorneys.com or you can contact her only for legal purposes on 074-847-8303. That's 074-847-8303. Still live from the beach right here in Amshalanga. If you're in and around the area, do come and say hi to the team. We all are here. Well, that's it for our legal feature today. I do have 30 minutes of non-stop music selected by you coming up after 11.
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4: 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My son tried very hard to get on the team, did not get selected. I don't think he should be punished for that. What do you think?
5: The next time your husband's favorite soccer team loses, hide the remote so that he can't watch them play again. He should be punished for their underperformance.
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1: Eleven o'clock. Good day. Durban Serious Organised Crime Investigation Unit member Colonel Gavin Jacob has testified at the Madlenga Commission that he made the decision not to cordon off or close the crime scene at the Isipingo Depot, where more than 541 kilograms of cocaine was intercepted by police. Jacob says he did not want to prejudice the business where the drugs were found, as it was not implicated in any criminal activity. Jacob was responding to evidence leader advocate Mashlepa Selo, who was one of the first police officers called to the Isipingo crime scene, where cocaine of approximately 200 million rand was discovered.
2: You say you took the decision not to cordon off and close the depot. Would I be correct to conclude that you took that decision as what the crime scene commander, as the
3: yes,
2: most
3: sir.
2: Senior person? Are you responsible for the scene? On what basis did you take that decision?
3: As the senior officer on the scene, Commissioner, any of these executive or decisions that are made with regards to a crime scene and the handling thereof would have fell squarely on my shoulders.

0: A woman has been killed and several others injured in a multi-vehicle crash on the N3 between the Maren Hill Toll Plaza and the Shongweni off-ramp west of Durban. It's alleged a truck travelling in the Durban-bound direction lost control and collided with the vehicle, causing it to overturn and triggering a chain reaction involving several vehicles. Spokesperson for Private Ambulance Service Gareth Jameson is urging motorists to avoid the area and use the M13 as an alternative route while emergency personnel clear the scene.
1: Paramedics assessed the scene and found, unfortunately, that one of the vehicle drivers, a female, believed to be in her 30s, had sustained fatal injuries, and there was nothing paramedics could do for her, and she was declared deceased at the scene. Three other drivers had sustained minor to moderate injuries, and once stabilized on scene by advanced life support paramedics, they were transported to various Durban hospitals for the further care that they required. Now, the N3 Peter Maritzburg bound is closed due to a spillage of what is believed to be corn and will be for quite some time to allow investigators to investigate and a cleanup operation to continue.
0: President Cyril Ramaphosa has urged South Africans to uphold the rule of law and respect human rights amid a surge in protests against undocumented foreign nationals. Speaking during the tabling of the presidency budget in Parliament yesterday, Ramaphosa acknowledged that illegal immigration remains a serious challenge in the country. He has, however, warned citizens against taking the law into their own hands.
2: We must never give in to violence, to xenophobia, and to vigilantism. As a society, we must stand against all forms of disinformation, of incitement, of false information being spread around, of racism, and ethnic mobilization.
0: And finally, tropical storm Jiangmi is ripping through Japan's main island, Honshu, as it heads towards Tokyo with winds of up to 90 kilometers an hour. Transport and businesses have been disrupted and power supply cut to nearly 60,000 homes. The BBC's Kurumi Mori has the details.
3: Tropical storm Jiangmi is moving up the Pacific coastline towards central Japan as authorities warn of flooding, mudslides, and overflowing rivers. Evacuations have been ordered for more than 350,000 people, including parts of Tokyo. More than 800 domestic and international flights have been canceled so far, with local transport, including the Shinkansen bullet trains, also facing disruptions. Officials are urging residents to continue to monitor advisories.
0: Top story at 11, Durban Serious Organised Crime Investigation Unit member Colonel Gavin Jacob has testified at the Madlenga Commission that he made the decision not to cordon off or close the crime scene at the Isipingo depot where more than 541 kilograms of cocaine was intercepted by police. I'm Suresh Mpele, back at 12.
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5: Well, what can I say? We are officially in full coastal broadcast mode from Bardo Restaurant in Umshlanga. The Lotus FM Strategy Workshop, and we're going to be wrapping it up today. And there's something special about the building, you know, building the future of radio while literally looking at the ocean. I mean, seriously, the ocean. We're at the ocean. Ah, what a place to be. You have to stop by at Bardo when you are in Umshlanga the next time. Well, my name is Krishna Priyadasa. Thank you so much for keeping me company throughout these hours of the show. It's the last hour and we wrap up with 30 minutes of non-stop music. Now, I've got a selection that's coming for Uncle Clive Supersar. And this was for his birthday, which was on the 1st of June. And it's coming from Sally, Seema, Malishka, and Kai. Best birthday wishes from Malishka Govinder. A very, very happy birthday to you. Or should I say a belated happy birthday to you, Clive Supersar. May you have the most fantastic birthday month ahead. Well, here's your playlist. Enjoy.
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The lights humming above us. All that matters is this. The crowd lifting together. Strangers becoming friends. Family being family. This is what it means to be a cricket fan. We share the moment. And in that sharing, we become something more than the result. We become unbreakable. 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

0: Well, this is a good one to end off with. 30 minutes of non-stop music. It is Lotus FM. Clive, I hope you had a fantastic start to your birthday month. And I know it's only going to get better from here. You are tuned in to Starland City with me, Krishna Priyadasa, all the way until 12. And broadcasting live to you from Amshlanga. Today is day two and the final day. I think I'm kind of sad because, yeah, the vibe is here, you know. It is so real and I'm going to absolutely miss it tomorrow. But anyway, we are live here from a Bardo restaurant. So please, please, please do come and stop by whenever you are in the area. It is just a gorgeous restaurant. You have to be here. All right, so of course, I've got drama still coming up. I do have newsbreak headlines as well. Let's go over to studio. Taresh, good morning.
1: A very good morning to you. Missing you so much in studio, Kishapriya.
0: Well, I wish you were here too.
1: I know. So you're going to bring me back something nice to eat then.
0: Okay, what do you want?
1: Obviously you want something vegetarian, French. But yeah, I'll give that to you.
0: Okay, sure thing. Tell us what's happening on the show today after 12.
1: Coming up today, N3 between Marion Hill Toll Plaza and Shungweni off-ramp remains closed after multi-vehicle crash. We'll get the latest on that in the program. Durban Serious Organized Crime Investigation Unit member Colonel Gavin Jacob testifies at Matlanga Commission. Economists argue that the cumulative impact of fuel price increases since April will continue to impose inflationary pressures. And on election Wednesdays, the IEC encourages eligible voters to use online portals to register for the November the 4th elections. We'll tell you about all of this on the program.
0: Thank you very much. All right, stay locked in, stay close. I've got your drama coming up in just 5.
2: It's not about the score. It's about the moment. The sun sitting heavy on our shoulders. The lights howling above us. All that matters is this. 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Strangers becoming friends. 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We share the moment. And in that sharing, we become something more than the result. 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

That's a brand new South African track by Altaf Hussein on Lotus FM. Well, that's a wrap from me, Krishna Priyadas, on Style in the City. I've got The Punter, episode 28, taking up the news at 12 o'clock with Suresh and Pillai. So for now, thank you very much for keeping me company. I'll catch you back tomorrow for Thursday edition. Oh my word. Tuesday and Wednesday actually went by in Amshlanga so quickly. I wish we had more time here. But what a place to be, Bardo Restaurant in Amshlanga. Do come and pay a visit. Thank you to our techs, Musa and Yashina. Love you guys. It was a fab, two-day show. So, yeah, thank you very much. Over to you, Yashina. Enjoy the rest of your day and chat soon. Ciao from me.

0: horse racing business is one of thrills and spills, wins and losses, and some bloodthirsty players. Often, the price is too high. Lotus FM presents The Punter by Hamish Kidd.
1: Happy Wednesday, people. Hendrik, you tell them about that morning, the morning of our death. It's a bit too personal for me.
2: Hi, people. Right. Mona woke, and the first thing she did was what any mother would do. She wanted to check up on her sick daughter. Mona walked over to Dupla's bed and stopped halfway. Shock registered on her face.
1: Definitely shocked because she saw Hendrik lying there, on his back, holding my hand. We made a pretty picture, lying on our backs and holding hands.
2: Death was certainly not the first thought that entered Mona's mind. She sighed, shook her head, and marched over to the bed, upset.
1: Because Mona was brought up to believe that the only time a man ever slept in a woman's room is when they were married.
2: She grabbed my shoulder firmly and shook it.
3: Hey, Hendrik, you can't sleep here. Go to your room.
2: My right arm was across my stomach, and with Mona shaking, it slipped off my stomach and fell towards the floor. Dead weight has a specific way of falling, and I think that was the first clue that something was wrong. Mona frowned, stared at me, and then she saw the little white tablet packets. She shook Dupla's shoulder.
3: Shireen, wake up!
2: She felt for a pulse on Dupla's wrist, and then on mine. Nothing. Her eyes widened, and her hands held her cheeks. She took two involuntary steps backwards and screamed one word.
3: No!
4: Ma, what's wrong?
2: She was speechless and pointed stiffly at the bed. Ashley ran over to our bodies and felt for a pulse on both of us.
1: Ruby rushed into the room, stopped and stared at the bed. She knew immediately, but turned to Ashley, hoping for anything but the truth.
4: They're both dead.
2: Bilani, Jacob, and Gadon came into the room. Ruby walked over to Mona, who was still stiffly pointing at the bed. She took her into her arms and hugged her tightly, lovingly.
5: I'm sorry, Auntie Mona. So very sorry.
1: Karen sobbed in Uncle Pilani's arms. Jacob had a comforting arm around Ashley's shoulder and they were downcast, speechless. Silent tears rolled down my brother's face.
2: The men sat on the veranda while the ladies and baby Shireen were in the house.
1: The ladies prepared breakfast while the men looked to Uncle Pilani for advice.
6: Uncle Pilani, what do we need to do?
7: The bodies must be wrapped in sheets and temporarily buried here in the cabin. What do you think, my boy?
4: Yes, that's the best for now. When this business is over, we can bury them properly. Actually, Dupla always said she wanted to be cremated when she dies.
3: Breakfast is ready. Ashley, I've spoken to Karen and she agrees that we must do what was planned yesterday. After breakfast, the two of you must go to the Pinetown police station and speak to Detective Pudiachi.
6: Uncle Pilani and I will carry on here while you're gone, Ash.
4: Okay, thanks.
2: Mona was a strong lady and determined as ever to end their predicament.
1: Okay, people. In our quest to help our family and friends, let's go over to Sea Cottage Stables and see what Holland is up to.
2: They are in a shed and have poor Bertie's hand in a vise attached to a work table. Gat has his hand on the vise's lever.
1: While the virus, Holland, is prancing with his hands behind his back.
8: I'll ask the question again. When you were with Hendrik in the cottage, where did he say Dupleur would most likely be hiding?
9: Please, Holland. He had no idea where they were hiding. All he said was that they would not hide in any hotel at any place that could be tracked down via a telephone.
8: I don't believe you. Cap, tighten that lever.
10: Where's Padayachi? Shut him up with that duct tape.
8: Hello, detective. How can I help you?
11: I'd like to ask you a few questions, please.
8: Oh, my door is always open to you, detective. Just tell me when you'd like to meet, and I'll be there.
11: I'm here at your office, but there's nobody here. I saw your car, and I guess that you must be by the stables or something.
8: Yes. I had to check up on one of the horses. I'll be there in a jiffy.
11: Okay, bye.
8: Cat, tie him up and take him around the back way to the cottage. I'm so sorry, Detective. Please go in.
12: Thank you.
8: And do take a seat.
12: Thank you.
8: Well, how can I help you, Detective?
12: An old age home gave me a call and told me that they can't get a hold of a lady who was a resident at their establishment, a Mrs. Gertrude van Tonder, who is the mother of jockey Hendrik van Tonder.
8: Oh.
12: They were giving her a courtesy call to find out if she settled into a new cottage. The old age home then called his son and can't get a hold of him either.
8: Oh, I see.
12: They called here as well and were told that Hendrik van Tonder no longer works here.
8: Yes, that's correct, Detective. He took sick leave about 5 or 6 months ago, and he just never returned. So Hendrik's contract is now in the bin.
12: Very sad.
8: Hmm.
12: That guy was a very good jockey. He won last year's Gold Cup. Here's a strange thing. Maybe you can shed some light.
8: I'll certainly try, Detective.
12: I went to this Hendrik guy's ex-girlfriend's house, or rather, the mother's house, where she stays, and she's also disappeared.
8: Mm.
12: In fact, the mother and sister with the baby also disappeared.
8: Whoa.
12: The brother, Ashley, that's a jockey, gone, disappeared. Something's going on.
8: Yes, perhaps. But I really don't see what any of this has to do with me, Detective.
12: It's simple. All these people have had, in one way or the other, some kind of a relationship with Sea Cottage Stables. And let's not forget Mr. Rip Sutton. Also disappeared.
8: Mm.
12: This is my jurisdiction, and I smell a rat.
8: That's all very well, but you don't have any evidence that these disappearances have anything at all to do with me, have you?
12: Except one strange thing. The other day you said that you were burying your mother. My investigations show that your mother died 10 years ago. Please, explain that, Mr. Holland.
8: I remembered telling you that the lady was like a mother to me.
12: No, you told me that you were burying your mother.
8: Now, that's quite enough, Detective. I'm now sick and tired of your baseless insinuations. If you want to talk to me again, it'll have to be through my attorney.
12: Hmm. Looks like I've touched a nerve. I think that body needs to be exhumed because I think that lady is Hendrik van Tonder's mother.
8: There'll be no exhumation, not without my permission. And I will be speaking to your superior. Good day, Detective.
12: You can go speak to whoever you want. Goodbye.
1: Great work, Detective. Come, Hendrik. Let's go help Bertie.
13: Oh, it looks like Gats tortured him a bit more.
1: Yes. His face wasn't that swollen the last time we saw him.
13: I think that cat needs to be taught a lesson.
1: Yes. Let's go let him have it. Cat is alone at breakfast.
13: Holland must be on the phone with his attorney, trying to sort out his latest conundrum.
1: So cat is all ours. Let's see how he feels about chili sauce floating in midair.
13: I thought Cat doesn't like speaking, but he actually can't. He's a mute.
1: His eyes are almost popping out, and he's gone stiff with shock. Let's write on the tablecloth with the sauce. Go. Tell. Police. Now.
13: Oh, I wonder if he can even read. Maybe this will help him.
1: And he's on the run.
13: Cat is driving straight for the gates.
1: They're waiting for him, and there's too many guns.
13: Oh, I think he's hit.
1: Yes, he is. He's going straight for the concrete fence.
13: Oh, and that's the end of Cat.
1: And Holland escapes again.
13: Ah. Oh. He has powerful demons guarding him.
1: Not for long. Let's go, Flea Bertie.

0: There they are talking to their desk sergeant.
1: Hi, we'd like to talk to Detective Pagliacci, please.
2: He's out. Aren't you that jockey, Ashley Pillay?
1: Yes.
3: When will the detective be back?
2: Follow me. I was told to take you guys to an investigation room.
1: Come, Karen. Pagliacci must have been expecting us.
2: Wait in here.
1: Thank you. Come, Karen.
0: Something's wrong. Why is he locking the door?
1: Hey, why are you locking the door?
4: The same thought has crossed Ashley's mind.
0: Wait here. Let me go see what he does.
5: Holland, hello.
2: It's me at Pinetown Station. I have the jockey Pillay and some woman. I want 10,000 rand.
5: I see. Great. I'll do an EFT right away. Meet me at the side of the police station.
2: Tell me when you're there.
0: That sergeant is on Holland's payroll. He just phoned Holland. The virus is going to meet him at the side of the police station with Ashley and Karen. They wish.
6: What are we going to do?
0: We'll deal with that sergeant when he comes to fetch Ashley and Karen.
6: Yo, how much is the sergeant getting?
0: 10,000 rand.
6: Yo, a person's life is worth peanuts.
0: Holland must be speeding to the police station.
3: I'm scared, Ashley. Something is not right. Or maybe Pagliacci told him to keep us safe. Maybe it's just a precaution.
1: I hope so. But don't worry. If worst comes to worst, I have my gun strapped to my ankle. I'll use it if I have to.
0: Hendrik, we must make sure it does not reach that stage.
6: It's possible, because we have the advantage of invisibility.
0: I wish Holland himself comes.
7: Thank you for joining us for The Punter, written by Hamish Kidd and directed by Raisa Mohammed. Join us again tomorrow for another episode.
8: SABC News, independent and impartial.
9: O'clock. Good afternoon. The High Court in Pretoria has dismissed suspended police sergeant Fanny Nkosi's bail appeal. Nkosi was attached to the organized crime unit, approached the High Court to overturn the Pretoria North Magistrates Court's decision to deny him bail. Nkosi was arrested following a raid at his Pretoria North home in April. Police found case dockets, explosives, ammunition and more than 50,000 rand in cash hidden under a mattress. Judge Mokhini Mosopa has found that the magistrate at the lower court applied the law correctly.
10: I see no need to interfere with the judgment of the bail court, as the magistrate did not exercise his discretion wrongly. This appeal ought not to succeed. The order in the rules, I make the following order. 1. The appeal against the Pretoria North Magistrate Court refusal to grant bail is hereby refused.
9: The George municipality in the Western Cape has issued a warning to residents to avoid low-lying areas that are prone to flooding. This as a Category 8 storm has made landfall in the Garden Route region, bringing widespread rain. There's also reports of flooding in some areas. Deborah Sorry is a spokesperson for the George municipality.
11: The corner of Union and Hope Street is closed currently to all traffic due to low-level flooding, and there is no access to Hope Street. Heavy rain may result in flooding of roads, bridges, and low-water crossings, while rapidly rising water levels in rivers and streams could create dangerous conditions with little warning. Motorists are reminded never to drive through flooded roads or moving water.
9: Civic organization Forum for South Africa, FOSA, has accused government of failing to cushion citizens from the rising cost of living. This follows an increase in the price of petrol. Both grades of petrol rose by 1 rand 43 cents

0: due to an increase in international oil prices linked to the escalating geopolitical tensions in the Middle East. The organization has warned that continued increases could deepen poverty and economic strain. FOSA national leader Tebogo Mashilampane has described government's failure as a deliberate act of injustice.
1: When there's an increase, food prices goes up. And when the price of petrol or fuel goes down, the price of food does not go down. The price of public transport, which majority of South Africans are using, goes up. And when it goes up, it does not go down when the petrol decreases. So we acknowledge the fact that there's a global issue here. But with us, South Africa, we still have opportunity to create a platform where oil can be generated. We've got refinery industries. Why can't we do that? We've got coal. Why are we not using it?
0: And finally, Kuwait says a terminal building at its international airport has been hit by Iranian drones, resulting in several injuries and severe damage to facilities. Flights have been suspended or diverted. It comes as skirmishes between U.S. and Iranian forces test the 10-year ceasefire. The BBC's Yolanda Nell has more details.
2: The attack on Kuwait caused severe damage to the airport's terminal building, the Kuwaiti Civil Aviation Authority says. Flights have been suspended until further notice. The latest exchange of fire between the U.S. and Iran appears to have begun when U.S. forces fired at an empty tanker trying to break through their naval blockade of Iranian ports. U.S. Central Command says it also conducted strikes on Keshem Island in the Strait of Hormuz in response to attempted attacks by Iran. Iran retaliated by firing missiles at Kuwait and Bahrain, U.S. regional allies where it has military bases. But the U.S. said earlier these had fallen short or were intercepted.
0: The top story at 12 o'clock, the High Court in Pretoria has dismissed suspended police sergeant Fanny Nkosi's bail appeal. I'm Suresh Mpile, back at 1 o'clock.

0: Good afternoon to you and welcome to this edition of Newsbreak. I'm Taresh Hariprasad giving your views a voice today on the program. Here's what you can expect. N3 between Marion Hill Toll Plaza and Shongweni off-ramp remains closed after multi-vehicle crash. We'll bring you live updates on this, right? We'll let you know what's going on there. The Durban Serious Organized Crime Investigation Unit member, Colonel Gavin Jacob, testifies in the Matlanga Commission.
1: I must add that I bore no knowledge, neither am I involved in the theft of drugs. I was questioned and polygraphed with regards to this incident. I passed the polygraph test, but I understand now it doesn't carry much weight, commissioners.
0: Economists argue that the cumulative impact of fuel price increases since April will continue to impose inflationary pressures.
2: If we continue to see prices moving in the direction that they've generally been moving in, we're going to get to a point where commuters and consumers can no longer afford to transport themselves. We've already seen many a commuter struggling to afford transportation costs.
0: And on election Wednesdays, the IEC encourages eligible voters to use online portals to register for November the 4th elections.
3: You just need to go to the IEC website, but if you type in register to vote, it takes you straight to the IEC website where you'll be expected to create a profile where you create a username and a password which allows you access.
0: Yeah, it's Newsbreak today. I'm Taresh giving your views a voice. You can WhatsApp me your thoughts as well. 071-613-7803. Keep it short today, about 30 seconds on those voice notes, so we can factor it all in into our half hour. We'll have a market update. I'll tell you what's coming up in the world of sport, because the final squad list for the FIFA World Cup 2026 have been published. Can you believe it's about a week to go? Can't wait for that. And we also take a look at French Open. How's it looking for world number one Arina Sabalenka? Well, we'll talk about this because she's on quest for a maiden French. We'll see if she gets there. It's Newsbreak. I'm Taresh.

0: Okay, Durban Serious Organised Crime Investigation Unit member Colonel Gavin Jacob is testifying at the Matlanga Commission. This is in relation to a matter at the Isipingo Depot south of Durban, where more than 541 kilograms of cocaine was intercepted by police in June 2021. The cocaine was subsequently stolen in November 2021 at the Hawks offices in Port Shepstone. SABC News has been following the testimony where Jacob says he bore no knowledge of the theft and has not been involved in the theft of drugs.
1: I called the acting unit commander at Port Shepstone, Lieutenant Colonel Prinsloo, and indicated that I wished to come through with Warrant Officer Sechedi of the FSL, who would take 7 to 10 bricks to the FSL for weighing. He indicated that he was going on a wildlife workshop from the 8th to the 12th of November 2021. I told him I would come through when he returned. I received no feedback from Pretoria FSL and was aware that Warrant Officer Sando of my office was also making inquiries to the FSL with regards to the exhibits seized at CHC Depot on the 5th of February 2020. On 8th November 2021, I was called by Brigadier Nuzwa, who informed me of the theft of drugs incident at Port Shepstone. I was unaware of any of the security issues at the building prior to this. I proceeded with Captain Majola to the scene. General Sinona and Brigadier Nuzwa arrived a short while later. LCRC was in attendance, and Captain Majola and I canvassed the area for CCTV footage. I must add that I bore no knowledge, neither am I involved in the theft of drugs. I was questioned and polygraphed with regards to this incident. I passed the polygraph test, but I understand now it doesn't carry much weight, Commissioners, but in response to the allegation...
2: I'm sorry, it may be of interest to you to know that there were all sorts of problems with the polygraph test.
1: I've been following...
2: Some people who supposedly failed the test, in fact, didn't, basically because a lot of things went wrong. So what would your comment be if I say passing the test may not necessarily be proof that you actually passed it? What would your comment be?
1: I'm aware, Chair, that this is not admissible in court. But generally, it's an...
2: That's not my question.
1: Okay. Yes,
2: my
1: question.
2: My question is about you stating the fact that you passed the test. So I want you to comment. Regard being had to the fact that yesterday we got to know that a lot went wrong. With a polygraph test.
1: Okay. You know, be that as it may, when I did pass, I felt vindicated. I felt a good sense of relief. I took
2: that. How we can't take that away from you. That is how you felt when you got there. So we can't take that. But what we make of that is something else altogether.
1: All right.
3: Thank you, Chair. Okay. Please proceed.
1: Paragraph 50. In response to the allegation that Warrant Officer Perumal did not object to storing the exhibits seized on 22nd June 2021, I wish to add that I have submitted further statements to General Flynn's team over the years. I had expressly stated that we had an issue with storage at Isipingo SAP, more especially Warrant Officer Perumal. A statement was obtained by General Flynn's team from Warrant Officer Perumal in respect of availability of storage space and exhibit bags, in brackets I've got, on 22nd June 2021. I'm speaking of that incident. A statement was obtained by General Flynn's team from Warrant Officer Perumal in respect of availability of storage space and exhibit bags subsequent to the theft of drugs on 8 November 2021. At no stage was he canvassed regarding the previous problems I had cited with the Isipingo SAP. One would have expected this issue to have been canvassed with him. The previous seizure at the CHC depot on 5th February 2020 involved approximately, I've got it wrong, it's 547, but I put 570, my apologies, right? Involved approximately 570 kilograms of Mandrax tablets and powder. I cite the inquiry number. According to evidence tendered, Isipingo has never had a problem with storing exhibits before. So I allude
2: to...
1: Do you
2: consider that to be a useful comparator if you are talking about Mandrax as opposed to cocaine?
1: I know where you're headed, Chair, and I understand that, yes, in terms of...
2: I will not go to where I'm headed.
1: But I do appreciate it, but I'm referring to storage space at this stage, storage space for a physical bulk of exhibits, not hazardous nature.
2: Thank you. We'll deal with where I'm going later.
1: Yes.
2: Thank you.
3: Thank you, Chair.
0: It's Newsbreak. I'm Tadeh Shariprasad. And yeah, we are going to be giving your views a voice on the program as you do send us your thoughts about everything we're reporting on today, right? And lots to come on the program, like us being quite particularly perplexed about what's going on the roads. And we are going to get you an update on what's going on between the Marion Hill toll plaza there, right? And I know that it's a very busy time with regard to what's going on the roads, as many first responders try and attend to the scene. I'm sorry, I'm just trying to ascertain what's going on there in terms of what's going on the ground. But let's cross to my next guest, Gareth Jameson, right? He's going to talk to us about the N3 between the Marion Hill Toll Plaza and the Shongweni off-ramp west of Durban. It remains closed after a woman was killed and several others injured in a multi-vehicle crash this morning, right? Let's go to Gareth to find out what the latest is with regard to that. Good afternoon to you, Gareth.
4: Good afternoon. Thank you for having me.
0: Thanks so much. Gareth, I want to know what's the latest with regard to the scene and what can you tell us about ongoing operations there?
4: So currently the Peter Marisburg bound is still closed due to the cleanup operation. The truck was supposedly carrying corn, and it was obviously spread across the entire northbound carriageway when the truck overturned. So there's currently cleanup operation happening. The Durbanbound carriageway is congested due to onlooking and people, you know, being acquisitive as driving past. We've already had one collision where five people were injured after a secondary collision to this. Which is currently still active at the moment on the Durbanbound carriageway. You know, so the N3, I would advise motorists to still avoid at all costs for possibly another 2 or 3 hours until everything is complete, SAP's complete investigations, etc.
0: Yeah, I mean, it's the grisly scene, isn't it? One woman lost her life. You know, at this point, you know, what is known about the state of investigations there?
4: So obviously, you know, when we were out there this morning, all the drivers had sustained injuries. So SAPS were in attendance with RTI Metro Police. And they obviously did do a brief interview with the drivers. However, you know, the collision units, et cetera, will be involved to investigate. Unfortunately, as you say, one female did lose her life. So obviously all the necessary dockets will be opened. And further interviews, you know, once the patients are released from hospital, will be conducted, I'm sure, by the SAPS.
0: Yeah, thanks for that one, Gareth. But I want to know,
4: thank you.
0: I mean, just if you could just, you know, to wrap it up for us, then what must motorists do in this particular precinct now? What's your advice to them?
4: So unfortunately, there's quite a few truck collisions on the N3. I know RTI and Metro are trying to assist and stop, but you know, people just need to be cautious. You know, you never know what incident could happen, when, how, you know, and it's obviously you don't expect it to happen. So for the current being, you know, avoid the N3 as best you can. And if you are traveling on the N3, even after today, just keep an eye on your mirrors. Be aware of your surroundings. You know, just be cautious. Allow a further space between you and the vehicle in front. So should you have to stop, you're able to, you know, safely without being involved in a collision yourself.
0: Yeah, we're unable to calculate as to, you know, what's going to happen now with traffic in the area.
4: No, so it's very congested, obviously going north. Everyone's being pushed off to the M13, but it should be hopefully soon wrapped up. I do see on video circulating on social media, there's like little forklifts helping pick up all the grain. So hopefully they're going to expedite the situation now.
0: Okay, so we'll just keep tabs on that. That was ALS paramedics Gareth Jameson bringing us the latest from the scene over there. Right, I've got some breaking news for you. Two suspects have been arrested in connection with the murders of two tourists, Dina and Ernst Marais, who were killed at the Crooks Corner viewpoint of the Kruger National Park in Limpopo. The elderly couple from Mossel Bay in the Western Cape were murdered on the 20th of May after entering the Kruger National Park 2 days earlier. The two suspects have appeared in court today in Mozambique. Stay tuned to Lotus FM. Our news bulletins will carry more on this. Stay in touch.
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7: Well, a very good afternoon. I'm Chanel Daniel. Let's take a look at how the markets are performing. The rand is trading at 16 rand 28 cents to the US dollar, 21 rand 90 to pound sterling, 18 rand 92 to the euro, and at 11 rand 67 to the Australian dollar, while at 9 rand 60 to the New Zealand dollar. In India, 1 rand is trading at 5 rupees 86, in Sri Lanka at 20 rupees 44, in Pakistan at 17 rupees 5, and in Mauritius at 2 rupees 90. The Saudi Arabian rial is changing hands at 4 rand 34. The cryptocurrency Bitcoin is trading at $66,913, or 343 rand. Finally, looking at commodities, gold is trading at $4,452, platinum at $1,926 per ounce, while the price of Brent crude oil is at $98.43 a barrel. That's a wrap of the market update for Newsbreak. I'm Chanel Daniel.
0: Twenty past 12 here on Newsbreak. I'm Tadej Haripashal. Let's stay focused on economic issues now and bring you an update with regard to the impact that the fuel issues across the world, but yes, in particular in South Africa, is having on operations here. Diesel drivers are getting some reprieve as fuel price adjustments kicked in at midnight, with diesel prices dropping down by 3 rand 25 cents and 3 rand 62 cents, depending on the grade. However, economists argue that the cumulative impact of fuel price increases since April, resulting in the conflict in the Middle East, will continue to impose inflationary pressures going forward. Inflation is now expected to reach as high as 5% from the current 4% level. SABC economics reporter Naledi Mabitsela Ngobo reports.
8: Fuel prices have risen rapidly this year, with data by the Automobile Association pointing to around a 35% increase in the price of petrol, while diesel has jumped by nearly 50% this year. The increases are expected to filter into the broader economy as secondary round effects feed into higher food and transportation prices, among others. AA CEO Bobby Ramagwede says government should be doing more to cushion consumers.
9: So if we continue to see prices moving in the direction that they've generally been moving in, we're going to get to a point where commuters and consumers can no longer afford to transport themselves. We've already seen many a commuter struggling to afford transportation costs. In fact, many a commuter has gotten into the cycle where they work to earn money. The money they earn goes to fuel to fund them going back to work. Now, that's a vicious cycle for a consumer to be stuck in. And the moment they cannot afford to participate in that loop, we're going to start seeing either organizations allowing people to work from home, or to an extent, organizations laying people off because they can no longer afford their workforce.
8: Elevated fuel prices, higher fertilizer prices, and drier weather conditions are expected to push up inflation by as much as 5% this year. Chief economist at Efficient Group, Davi Ruud, says while the decrease in the price of diesel is welcome, fuel prices generally remain high as the Strait of Hormuz remains closed.
10: So I'm afraid inflationary pressures will remain for now, even if diesel prices and petrol prices will come down. And that's what the Reserve Bank wants to address. They want to make sure that the secondary effect of inflation doesn't take hold in the economy. And put it differently, the Reserve Bank wants to make sure that inflation expectations remain anchored around 3%. It's still above, well above 3%. For that reason, the Reserve Bank will need to keep interest rates relatively tight and might even have to increase interest rates further. But I think the fact that they've increased interest rates already may be just enough to prevent further rate increases.
8: The analysts say rising inflation is expected to lead to higher interest rates, a sentiment which has been echoed by the South African Reserve Bank, which increased interest rates by 0.25% for the first time in 3 years last month. I'm Naledi Mabitsela Ngobo in Johannesburg.
0: Yeah, it's a really trying time, I think. Couldn't get fuel last night, I will admit. Everybody was rushing to the pumps to see exactly if they could, you know, just make it before midnight to save a couple of rand, right? But we have been reporting on what's going on with regard to the Marion Hill Toll Plaza and the Shungweni off-ramp. We do know that because of that accident, that the road does remain really congested. You are advised to use alternate routes. It is closed, we believe. And so you should, you know, just be cautious. And we also had, you know, Gareth Jameson from ALS telling us that motorists really need to be careful. You need to really watch your speed. You need to really watch changing of lanes and even obstructions and sort of unforeseen or rather unannounced obstructions that could just intercept your path, right? Let's listen to this voice note about an incident that was quite distressful for this particular caller.
11: And good morning, DJ and honorable guest. Well, I had a similar incident on Saturday evening where we were knocked from the back. Unfortunately, there was no metro on site, no police on site, except the towing and ambulance. However, our car was towed without our notification, and the guy who knocked us ran away from scene. Well, my husband is still searching for him, but our vehicle was towed by the tow truck, and they gave us a yellow receipt, like stating what was in the vehicle and all that sort. But on the back of it, the rules and conditions doesn't match up with the amount that they were asking us to pay. However, my husband tried to get the money. That was yesterday, and it was from 14,000. My husband managed to bring it down to 11,000. Well, we managed to get the money, but what the clause says and what they're charging us was too different. How do we solve this matter? Nelisha of Phoenix.
0: Nelisha, I'm so sorry about your loss. I'm glad that you guys are safe, though. But yeah, that's perhaps the issue there. The topic being suggested is the one of costings. You know, the cost to tow your vehicle after an accident and the implications in that regard, the costings of those removals. Somebody saying they were quoted quite an exorbitant fee that went down to, what, 11,000. And yeah, definitely a distressed time. Okay, we're back after this.
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0: Okay, let's go on with our conversation today. The U.S. says it is confident that Kenya will allow Washington to set up an Ebola quarantine facility. That's despite pushback from Nairobi over allowing the plan to go ahead. The Trump administration has also been detailing how it plans to prevent the Ebola virus entering the U.S. at a time when it's preparing to welcome droves of football fans for the FIFA World Cup. Nick Harper reports from Washington.
12: Reporters in the White House briefing room got to hear from a different voice on Tuesday. Press Secretary Caroline Leavitt is on maternity leave, meaning key cabinet officials are taking turns at the podium. The administrator of the Centers for Medicare and Medicaid Service, Dr. Mehmet Oz, was the latest briefer. The former TV host turned Trump administration official was asked about Ebola amid Washington's efforts to keep it out of the country, efforts that have faced both criticism domestically and internationally. It's already placed a travel ban on people traveling from the DRC, Uganda, and South Sudan, but it's also, in a break with protocol, preventing American citizens who may have been exposed from coming back into the United States. Instead, the Trump administration wants to send them to a quarantine facility that it wants to build in Kenya. That plan has sparked deadly protests in the country.
0: That report by Nick Harper. Okay, building up to that very important time, isn't it? And it's a time that many across the country are expressing a great deal of interest in, and definitely it's our job then to help you with that interest. What am I talking about? Elections 2026. Now, Election Wednesdays are brought to you by the IEC. South Africa's eligible voters are being encouraged to use the online portal to register for the November the 4th elections. Registration weekend is set for the 20th and the 21st of June. However, the online portal is active from now to register and check one's voting status. IEC KZN provincial officer Ntombi Futhi Masinga says the online portal is safe and easy to use.
13: You type in register to vote, it takes you straight to the IEC website, where you'll be expected to create a profile, like when you create your banking profile, where you create a username and a password, which allows you access into the IEC registration portal. Once you're in the portal, you'll be expected to put in your details, your name, address, and a full address, physical address, and a contact number. You will then receive an OTP to confirm that you are the person that you say you are, and it's as easy as that. Your registration will be processed.
14: It sounds simple, but is the portal safe and, you know, quite user-friendly?
13: Safe and user-friendly. We have put in a lot of measures. You'd imagine that we work with political parties who are very vigilant on anything that would jeopardize the integrity of elections, and voter registration is one of those areas. And we have been using these portals for over 2 years now, so it's not new, but we are popularizing it now so that people don't feel compelled to go to voting stations during the registration weekend on the 20th and the 21st of June. If you have internet access, you actually have no reason to go to the voting station to either update your address or to register for the first time as a voter. The one thing I missed is that you need to have a copy of your smart card or ID or temporary ID certificate on your phone, because when you register, you will be expected to upload it. So just make sure that you scan or take a picture of your ID document before you go and register your profile, because when you register, it's going to require you to upload it.
14: So just for clarity then, when registering through the portal, does a voter still have to go to the station during registration weekend?
13: Definitely not. Once you've registered on the profile, it's the very same process that you'll go through at the voting station. The only difference is that at the voting station, we will have our own gadget where we register you and we request you to show proof of your identity. But it's the very same process. We created the online platform for people who do not have time to go to voting stations. The only time you will need to go to voting stations is when you go to vote on the 4th of November. You have no reason to go on the 20th and 21st of June if you can access our registration portal.
14: And finally, with the new demarcation system, does the online portal actually tell you which voting station you're supposed to vote at?
13: Exactly. Once you put in your address, the address that you provide will place you in a correct voting district and place you in a correct ward. So if for any reason you've been affected by the newly demarcated ward boundaries, you will automatically be placed in the correct segment in line with the new delimitation sets that we have for all the new ones. So if this process is not only for somebody registering for the first time, it's for everyone, so that you are able to be placed, because the ward boundaries have changed.
0: Sounds simple. Hey, we'll take you through all of it. That was IEC's Ntombi Futhi Masinga talking to Newsbreak's Salma Patel. Election Wednesdays brought to you by the IEC.
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0: Okay, let's skim through it very quickly. The final squad list for the FIFA World Cup 2026 have been published by FIFA, representing one of the tournament's most exciting milestones. With just 9 days to go until kickoff, 48 teams, 1,248 players made available to take to the pitch across 104 matches in Canada, Mexico, and the United States. I want to tell you about Iran. Their World Cup squad will arrive early on Sunday in Mexico, where they will be based for the duration of the global football tournament. The Iran national team, they will depart Antalya for Tijuana, right? And this obviously comes at a time when the US military began bombing Iran alongside Israel on February the 28th, sparking war through the hostilities, where there was a halted ceasefire by April 8. Okay, so that is football, and we eagerly await that particular time of the match. But let's talk about the French Open to wrap it up. World number one, Aryna Sabalenka, can take her quest for a maiden French Open title into the last four, while Felix Auger Aliassime will be hoping it's La Dolce Vita as he eyes a first major crown. Right, and the other interesting match that I want to talk to you about very quickly is Jakub Mensik. He battled past Brazilian breakout star João Fonseca. I mean, João tried so hard, right? But it was a 6-4, 6-3, 7-6 win for Mensik. And this helped him win to make the semifinals of the French Open. And he became the youngest Czech man to reach that stage at a Grand Slam. It's how we call it full-time here at Newsbreak's World of Sport. Quickly on the WhatsApp line, I want to go, Mala, with a growing number of high-profile police involved in various crimes, it leaves us with little hope. And Nirmala says, the accident near Shungwini is devastating. I saw the coverage and it's most disturbing. Okay, that's all I've got time for. I do apologize for that. So some of your messages and voice notes I can't factor in. We'll be keeping you updated throughout the day on our bulletins, and also Matthew will keep you updated throughout conversation, so you can stay tuned on that. We are going to hand you over now to Varshan, who's going to bring you the latest back onto the program. From me, Taresh, hey, have an awesome day.

0: The Lunch Break with Vosh and Sudhin.
1: That it certainly is. It's the Lunch Break. You're listening to Lotus FM on this Wednesday afternoon. Good afternoon and welcome to the lunchtime here. And I'm very pleased to announce that it's day two of our strategy session for Lotus FM at the Bardo in Umhlanga. So you can find us here if you want to come and say hi. And I tell you that we've been having an amazing flow of listeners coming in from yesterday to today just to say hi to us and catch a glimpse and do a photograph. So you're more than welcome to come see us. We are in the vicinity. So what's happening on the show this afternoon? 12:50 entertainment news. So you can listen to these stories. Salman Khan sues a Bollywood filmmaker and a new development in the upcoming Rajnikant and Kamal Hassan collab project. And then the big one at 1:15, live here at the Pearls this afternoon. Dr. Leleti Khumalo, Mzansi's most celebrated acting talent, will be joining me to chat about the return of Sarafina in a digitally remastered format in cinemas across the country. So lots of exciting things ahead. Unfortunately, our psychic medium, Melissa Mahabir, cannot make it to the show this afternoon. She said to me that she'd love to be on, but she needs to take the day off. But she will be back next week, Wednesday. So I do apologize if you are sending those WhatsApp messages to the studio right now. I am not there. I'm out of studio, so I can't see your messages. But Melissa, our psychic medium, will be back for Crossing Over next week, Wednesday. But now we'll get back to the music on Lunch Break.
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June is Youth Month, a time to shine a spotlight on the incredible potential of our young people. 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

0: Access FM. So here's your entertainment news for this afternoon. Salman Khan's legal team has initiated legal proceedings against a filmmaker, Akshay Pandey, who is reportedly making a film titled Kala Hiran, The Battle of Legacy, based on the pending Black Buck case in which Salman has been involved since the incident occurred during the filming of the movie Hamsaat Saath Hai in 1999. Alleging that the film could interfere with the ongoing judicial proceedings related to the case and that it could harm Salman's reputation, the legal representatives are demanding that the development and promotion of the film be immediately halted. The notice states that a sensationalized portrayal of the case could create prejudice against Salman Khan and compromise his right to a fair trial. And also in India, it's believed that there is a new director stepping into the highly anticipated film starring Rajnikant and Kamal Haasan. Following the exit of two directors, Sundar Sea and C.B. Chakravarti, now, despite there being no official announcement, it is being reported that Ashwath Marimuthu has taken on the responsibility. The previous directors had exited the project, tentatively titled Taleva 173, on amicable terms, citing unforeseen and unavoidable circumstances. Ashwath had made his directorial debut with a popular film, Oh My Kadavale, and followed that with Dragon. So, for him to direct two industry legends, Rajnikant and Kamal Haasan, would surely be the ultimate test of his creative capabilities. And that is our entertainment news bulletin for this afternoon here on The Lunch Break Show. It's Lotus FM. I think we're good to go with more music now.
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1: One o'clock. Good afternoon, KwaZulu-Natal residents have urged to prepare for cold and wet conditions with light snowfall expected over parts of the Drakensberg tomorrow. The South African Weather Service says an intense cut-off low-pressure system is set to bring bitterly cold temperatures, rain and strong winds to several provinces across the country. While the heaviest and most disruptive rainfall is forecast for the Western and Eastern Cape, the province is expected to experience a significant drop of temperatures. Provincial Department of Cooperative Governance spokesperson Senzelwe Mzila.
2: The MEC for COGTA in the province of KZN, Reverend Tolasizwe Buthelezi, has placed disaster management teams across the province of KZN on high alert. According to weather reports, the cut-off low-pressure system is currently bringing bitter, cold, wet and windy conditions. According to this alert, KZN is going to see a sharp drop in temperatures with light snowfall expected over the Drakensberg mountain range. Disaster management centers within these affected areas have been activated.
1: Durban Serious Organized Crime Investigation Unit member Colonel Gavin Jacob has testified at the Madlanga Commission that he felt vindicated after passing a polygraph test related to the theft of cocaine from the Hawks premises in Port Shepstone. This is despite evidence before the commission indicating that the polygraph testing process was riddled with errors, allegedly implicating some individuals while exonerating others. Jacobs was among the police officers subjected to polygraph examinations as part of the investigation into the theft of the 541 kilogram cocaine consignment. He told Commission Chairperson Justice Mbuyiseli Madlanga that the test results left him relieved.
3: Yes, my question is about you stating the fact that you passed the test. So I want you to comment. Regard being had to the fact that yesterday we got to know that a lot went wrong with a polygraph test.
4: You know, be that as it may, when I did pass, I felt vindicated. I felt a good sense of relief, you know. I took
3: no, that. No, we can't take that away from you. That is how you felt when you got there. So we can't take that. But what we make of that is something else altogether.
1: Police in KwaZulu-Natal are investigating the circumstances surrounding the death of 54-year-old

0: businessman Tony Govender whose body was recovered from Hazelmere Dam north of Durban 5 days after he disappeared underwater. The SAPS Search and Rescue Unit recovered Govender's body yesterday morning at the dam where he was last seen on Friday. It's alleged Govender was celebrating his birthday with family and friends when he entered the water to retrieve a drifting jet ski. KwaZulu-Natal Police spokesperson Tenji Swatngobo.
1: Police in Verulam have registered an inquest docket for investigation following an incident in which a 54-year-old man was reportedly swimming at Hazelmere Dam on the 29th of May 2026 when he allegedly got into difficulty and drowned. The body was recovered a few days later.
0: And finally, at least 21 people have been killed and several others injured after a fire broke out at a restaurant in the Indian capital, New Delhi. Officials said many of those who died were foreigners, with many believed to be visitors from African countries. The Delhi Fire Service said 37 people were rescued from the basement. Your top story at 1 o'clock. KwaZulu-Natal residents are urged to prepare for cold and wet weather conditions, with light snowfall expected over parts of the Drakensberg tomorrow. I'm Suresh Pillay. Shona has your next update at 2 o'clock.

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1: It certainly is a feeling you will treasure. Welcome to Lotus FM's Lunch Break Show on Wednesday afternoon. My name is Vosh Sukin, and I am presenting live today from Bardo in Umhlanga. And joining me here in our setup, I should say our informal radio setup, is Dr. Lelete Khumalo, Mzansi's most celebrated acting talent. Will be joining me in a short while on air to chat about the return of Sarafina in a digitally remastered format in cinemas across South Africa. So stay tuned for that chat coming up after this next song. We'll be right back.

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1: It's a very familiar tune there by Dr. Hook's Sexy Eyes coming your way on a Wednesday afternoon. It's Lunch Break and you're listening to Lotus FM. I have a huge smile on my face because I cannot believe we have this highly celebrated actress with us right here at Bardo in Umhlanga this afternoon. She's considered acting royalty, a face and a name recognized by all, and an artist's talent respected and admired by people of diverse backgrounds. Her powerful performances over three decades and her long dedication to authentic African storytelling have shaped the cultural and societal conscience of South Africa. And her sterling acting portfolio includes Sarafina, Yesterday, Uzalo, Mbewu, Hotel Rwanda, and Invictus. And she's back on the big screen this month as a digitally remastered version of the iconic musical drama Sarafina, in which she played the lead, is officially heading back to selected cinemas across South Africa over the Youth Day long weekend. So let's say a very, very warm welcome to Dr. Leleti Khumalo. Welcome.
2: Thank you so much for having me. It's a very important time in South Africa.
1: Yes.
2: And we are celebrating 50 years of our Golden Jubilee for 1976 uprisings. So it is the better time for us to take Sarafina back on the cinemas, you know. And again, there's a new generation altogether who doesn't know Sarafina, you know. So this is the time for the family to take their young ones, take them to the theater, and again the schools as well, you know. Bus your pupils and take them to the theater, because you know Sarafina is about our history. So it's a better way of making the kid understand when you entertain the kid. You know, they get bored so easily. So Sarafina has got dances, music, and a powerful story which they need to know about it. You know, it's about our history as South Africans. But again, you wouldn't say Sarafina without June 16, you know. We are in that month, the youth month, so it's the perfect way of celebrating our June 16 or our June month alongside with Sarafina the movie. You know, a lot of people always say we don't have youth month if there's no Sarafina. You know, it has become our national anthem.
1: Yeah.
2: You know, the way it has become a force. You know, no one knew when we were doing Sarafina, especially the producers, your Mr. Singh and Mr. Mbongeningema and the Disney. They didn't know that they were doing this. They were just trying to do this animal which is going to be bigger than life, you know. So you cannot, every year you cannot do June 16 without Sarafina.
1: This was the early 1990s that you had shot the film, because it was released in 1992, and it was still, the memories of 1976 were still very fresh in our minds as South Africans at that time. You as an actress having to portray this important character, how did you imbibe that? What inspiration did you draw for the character?
2: You know what, there is no South African who was not affected around June, the 1976, we were all affected in a way. And what inspired me, or what made me to portray it the way I did, is the inspiration now I got around my community, which is KwaMashu, and so that gave me the energy to deliver what I had to deliver. And again, the stage version, it helped us, because we did the theater production for maybe for 4 years, and then after that they wanted to adapt it to the film.
1: Well, it's now Dr. Leleti Khumalo, as I alluded to in the introduction. And I know you're not going to be proud of it. Well, you're proud of it, obviously, but you probably don't want to talk about it. But it's an honorary doctorate of laws. It was bestowed upon you last year. Tell us about the emotions that you felt during that significant moment in your career. Because for me, the way I see it is you keep investing into your career and you don't wait for the accolades.
2: You know what? I couldn't believe. First of all, I got a call and this person says, I need to speak to Leleti.
1: Yeah.
2: So I gave it to my manager.
1: Yeah.
2: And they said, no, not you. We want to speak to her. We didn't know what was it about, you know. And I got so afraid. Mm. I was like, what happened? And they said they're calling from Eastern Cape. And I was like, okay, send an email.
1: Yeah.
2: And they said, no, we cannot send an email. We need to talk to you.
1: Yeah.
2: We need to know exactly if it's you. And I'm saying, sir, it is me. And they told me, I couldn't believe. Mm. I remember I was coming from the airport, and I got this call. I couldn't believe. Even today, you know, when you are called doctor, you know what? It is so humbling.
1: Mm.
2: It just tells you that whatever you are doing, keep on doing it. You know, even though we do this. Our work, we do it for ourselves, you know. We want to satisfy ourselves first, but we don't know what the impact that we are leaving behind, you know, which is amazing.
1: So also when it comes to titles, you've been involved in Oscar-nominated, Oscar-winning movies all along. We have Yesterday.
2: Yesterday, yeah.
1: We have Invictus,
2: yeah.
1: And we have one more, Hotel Rwanda.
2: Oh, yeah.
1: Don't you think that's your calling for you to receive your own honorary Oscar now?
2: You know what? When we come to the industry as actors and actresses, we don't look for that.
1: Mm.
2: It just comes, you know. So it will come on its own time.
1: share with our listeners one anecdote of you shooting Serafina. We always hear the serious, the hard stories about Serafina, but surely there was something you as a youngster, perhaps you made
2: definitely.
1: Some mistake or something like that?
2: Oh, definitely. Lots of that. You know, I remember my first scene with Whoopi Goldberg.
1: Yeah.
2: It didn't go very well.
1: Right.
2: You know, it was my first one, you know. And I remember I was sweating, I was nervous, I was shaking, I was just a mess.
1: Mm.
2: She called me and she was like, oh, that woman is amazing. Mm. She was like, what, are you okay? What's going on? And I was like, I'm so nervous. I have to be honest with you. This is my first time with you, so it makes it even worse, you know. And she was like, no, you'll be fine. I'll be next to you all the time.
1: Mm.
2: And she cancelled that day.
1: Mm.
2: She was like, today we are not shooting until she is fine. So that was amazing. The fun that we had, I remember like it was yesterday. And in a few days' time, I'm going to New York and I'm going to meet with her as well.
1: Mm.
2: And I can't wait. I really can't wait because all the time when I see her, it just takes me back. The memories just come. And the energy that we had on set with the Serafina cast, and it was amazing. We were just having fun. And with your Miriam Makeba's, may her soul rest in peace, with your John Gunnies, you know, we were taking care of.
1: Mm.
2: You know, we were working with the creme de la creme.
1: Mm. And throughout your career, you've moved very efficiently and effectively from theater to movie and to television.
2: Yeah.
1: Is that your secret of longevity? Being able to adjust from one stage or one screen to the other without becoming too comfortable in it?
2: I think you are so right. You know, when you're an actress, you need to be able to move with the flow.
1: Mm.
2: You know, you don't need to be in one place, you understand. I remember when I moved to the small screen, the fans didn't want that. They didn't like that at all. And I was like, I have to be selfish in this one. This one I'm doing it for myself because I have to grow as an actress, you know. I cannot get a call and say, here's a job and we're doing a project with a small screen. And I'm saying, I cannot do that.
1: Mm.
2: So the longevity, it comes from that.
1: Mm.
2: You really have to know your stuff when you are in this industry.
1: Mm. And we've spoken about the young generation. being exposed to Serafina now. What about the international audiences? Do you feel they're giving us the kind of attention that we deserve for the type of films that we are putting out about our history?
2: You know what? Let me say first, our industry has grown a lot, you know, and I think your Serafinas, your Yesterday, they opened doors for this industry, for South Africans. You know, a lot of people come from abroad to come and make their movies here, you know, and that was the eye-opener from the Serafinas, you know. So a lot has changed. It has brought a lot of people to say, hey, something is going on here, you know. And again, when it comes to different stories, storytelling, I think we have a lot that we can still, you know, try and see what we can come up with, you know. We have a lot of stories. But again, I have to say, Serafina opened a lot of doors.
1: Yes.
2: You know, it was in Serafina, you know, it introduced South Africa globally. And again, even in Africa as a whole, you know, when you talk about Serafina, wherever, they know exactly you're talking about South Africa. So,
1: well, we'll leave it there now. Hopefully everyone goes out to cinemas to watch Serafina. The digitally remastered version is out Youth Day long weekend. And we get to see Dr. Lelete Khumalo on the big screen all over again. Looking forward to it. Thank you so much for joining us on Lotus FM this afternoon.
2: Thank you so much. I appreciate it.
1: It's lunch break. 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

0: It's the Lunch Break Show. You're listening to Lotus FM on this Wednesday afternoon. Now, coming in here, just because usually on a Wednesday afternoon at this time, we chat with our crossing over guest and, of course, the psychic medium, Melissa Mahabir. But she has called in sick this afternoon, so she will be back next week. She promises that. And also, we are not able to bring you the Crunch Game this afternoon, but we will have another special talk coming to you from the Bardo Restaurant and Bar. Next hour, we'll be talking about wine, lifestyle, and culture here in South Africa. But right now, I have a very special shout-out going out to Kevin and Alicia, as well as Yari and Uday. And Uday celebrated his third birthday on Saturday. So happy belated birthday to you, Uday. Lots of love from all of us here at Lotus FM.
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3: 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Reigning EFC flyweight champion Amanda Mad Dog Leno, a force behind some of the most brutal moments in EFC history, defends her throne. 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

0: June is Youth Month, a time to shine a spotlight on the incredible potential of our young people. 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
1: Two o'clock, good afternoon. Two suspects have been arrested in connection with the murders of two tourists, Dina and Ernst Marais, who were killed at the Crooks Corner viewpoint of the Kruger National Park in Limpopo. The elderly couple from Mossel Bay in the Western Cape were killed on the 20th of May after entering the Kruger National Park 2 days earlier. Their bodies were discovered at Cross Corner on the banks of the Levubu River near its confluence with the Limpopo River. Their vehicle was recovered on Tuesday last week. Police spokesperson Hlulani Mashaba explains.
2: From the 26th of May, we recovered the Ford Ranger that was owned by the couple. Subsequent to that, we also ensured that we arrested two suspects. The first suspect was arrested on Monday in Shokwe village in Mozambique, and then the second one was arrested just yesterday in Shai city in Gaza province in Mozambique.
1: Durban Serious Organised Crime Investigation Unit member Colonel Gavin Jacob has testified at the Madlanga Commission that he was on leave when he was called to assist with the seizure of the 541-kilogram cocaine consignment. Jacob says he was called by Lieutenant Colonel Jabulani Duma, who also testified at the commission yesterday. The drugs were seized at the Isipingo depot in June 2021 and subsequently stored at the Hawks premises in Port Shepstone in KwaZulu-Natal. Jacob had further told Commissioner Sesi Boloi SC that it was his first time dealing with a container interception where drugs were seized from a container.
3: So it's not so much the quantity?
4: Not the quantity, it's the seizure, the type of seizure that we had done. I've done clan labs and the like, okay. But this was the largest seizure of cocaine per se that I had done.
1: KwaZulu-Natal residents are urged to prepare for cold and wet weather conditions with light snowfall expected over parts of the Drakensberg tomorrow. The South African Weather Service says an intense cut-off low-pressure system is set to bring bitterly cold temperatures, rain and strong winds to several provinces across the country. While the heaviest and most disruptive rainfall is forecast for the Western and Eastern Cape, the province is expected to experience a significant drop in temperature. Provincial Department of Cooperative Governance spokesperson Sinzelwa Mzila.
5: The MEC for COGTA in the province of KZN, Reverend Tolasizwe Buthelezi, has placed disaster management teams across the province of KZN on high alert. According to weather reports, the cut-off low-pressure system is currently bringing bitter, cold, wet and windy conditions. According to this alert, KZN is going to see a sharp drop in temperatures with light snowfall expected over the Drakensberg mountain range. Disaster management centers within these affected areas have been activated.
1: Meanwhile, disaster officials in the Garden Route region of the Western Cape say some communities in low-lying areas have been evacuated as a precaution in case of rivers bursting their banks. The region is experiencing heavy rain and wind. There have been incidents of flooding and power outages. Disaster head Gerard Otto says the storm is not

0: as intense as last month.
1: As we've had no reports of severe weather-related incidents at any of our local municipalities. Only in Oudtshoorn, as a proactive measure, some communities in Welgeluk as well as at the Rust has been evacuated just to make sure that they're out of harm's way when that rivers comes down. I can report that the weather office indicated to us that some of the mountainous areas we've already received in excess of 50 millimeters of rain.
0: And to wrap up, Ukraine says its drones have hit St. Petersburg as Russia's second city hosts a major annual event. President Volodymyr Zelensky said an oil terminal was hit. He described the strike as long-range sanctions and said targets were also struck in the port of Kronstadt. The BBC's Steve Rosenberg has the details.
2: During the night, the governor of Leningrad region had issued an air raid warning. Plumes of thick black smoke are clearly visible in the sky here. The drone attack came just hours before the opening of the St. Petersburg International Economic Forum, a major set-piece event that Russia uses to try to promote itself on the world stage. President Putin is due in St. Petersburg later this week to deliver a keynote address.
0: Top story at 2 o'clock. Two suspects have been arrested in connection with the murders of two tourists, Dina and Ernst Marey, who were killed at the Crooks Corner viewpoint of the Kruger National Park in Limpopo. The elderly couple from Mossel Bay in the Western Cape were killed on the 20th of May after entering the Kruger National Park 2 days earlier. Lotus FM News, I'm Shona Terry-Nigel. I'll be back in an hour.

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1: It's the Lunch Break Show. You're listening to Lotus FM on this Wednesday afternoon. Out of studio today for lunch, we're at Bardo Restaurant and Bar in Umhlanga at the Pearl. So we do have a talk about wine pairing coming up as part of the lifestyle mandate of our show, The Lunch Break. So stay tuned for that. I've got a wine connoisseur who's going to be joining me for this chat after our Take Two request. It's Robert Reddy, our requester for this afternoon, requesting two songs here. And Robert has requested Roop Dirani as well as Chinnery.

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1: It is the Lunch Break Show. You're listening to Lotus FM on this Wednesday afternoon. And coming to you live today from Bardo Restaurant and Bar. We are in Umhlanga. And we get to chat right now with the floor manager here as the Bardo Restaurant and Bar, Basil Wayne Gall. But he's much more than that because he's highly experienced and very vocal when it comes to wine, which I assume is your speciality, right, Basil?
2: Thank you very much for having me.
3: Let me first also saying thank you very much for having me. My speciality, I would say, is wine. Yes, wine. Wine is my passion and where everything started for me.
1: And you actually have wine education because you've toured the world from France to Germany to America and Cape Town, South Africa, where you've spent a lot of time as well.
3: Yeah.
1: Dealing in wine, talking about wine.
3: Yes.
1: Why are you so passionate about it?
3: My journey started at a small kid picking grapes, helping with harvests, basically just to make a little bit of more pocket money. From there, I've grown and learned to love wine. Wine, for me, the history and learning about wine is just where we became civil, cultured, and for me, it's shown me the world, especially in a time when it was hard for South Africans to travel. Wine was my oyster. Wine opened up a lot of doors for me.
1: So why does South Africa fare much better when it comes to wine culture than the rest of the world?
3: So South Africa is the only place, in my opinion, by fact, South Africa is the only place that's got two oceans where we grow wine grapes, and it's got the same longitude and latitude as France in Bordeaux, which is considered the best place to grow wine. South Africa, we've got a lot more fynbos. Fynbos is our natural yeast, natural mooty. It's a derivative of rooibos tea, and everybody knows that rooibos tea can't grow anywhere in the world but South Africa, with the antioxidants and all the good stuff inside of it, yeah.
1: So you said good stuff. I want to probe this one here because wine does have health benefits, and we're talking about red and wine. Can you differentiate them for us?
3: Okay, so with wine in general, we look for polyphenols with red and white, and these are antioxidants. We do have antioxidants on the shelf in the chemist, but the problem is when you make it synthetic and generically, there's repercussions for that. There's side effects to it. Wine is natural.
1: Right.
3: So the problem with wine is us. We consume too much of it. But if you look at natural, Phytham is a chemical that's very good for your heart.
1: Okay.
3: Can't make it anyway. You can't make it in a chemist lab. That's why doctors say drink a glass of good red wine and you live long. That's the theory and the myth. But the truth about it is Phytham and polyphenols. These are the chemicals that in your body, they release slower and they clean out your body. They detox you and some people say live long.
1: Mm. So the specialty here at the restaurant is the food is French inspired, right? The menu is an elaborate French spread. When it comes to French cuisine and wine, what pairs best with what?
3: Well, the French wine is part of the diet. It's Italian. In Europe, a lot of the people have wine with food, and that's when wine is at its best. I say for Bordeaux, we are French restaurants, and with French restaurants, there's so many different flavors. There's so many diverse things to pair up with wine, and a lot of the things that we cook here are authentic and raw ingredients. When paired right with the right wine, enhances that, so each sip and each bite gets better and better. With our fish, the fish is done with a lot of raw fresh ingredients, so it actually can be paired up with a lot of different wines. When it's cooked to that style, raw, authentic, on a flame grill with proper ingredients, not cream sauces, proper grinded garlic, grinded herbs, fresh herbs that are picked like a minute before. These make the difference with food and experience. At the end of the day, food, you could be any color, nation, but food bring us together. You know, food is something that we share with our families, and we hold memories with food.
1: So I'm vegetarian, as you know already. Give us some of your best vegetarian wine tips.
3: Best vegetarian wine tips? For me, stay away from coriander. That's just a personal one.
1: Right.
3: I feel that, but this is just a sommelier that you're speaking. It covers up all the flavors of the wine. Mm. But vegetarians, I find vegetarians are the best to recommend for, because vegetarians go the furthest for the slightest ingredient, and they, I wouldn't say pay more attention, but the flavors. Recommend, because they catch on so quickly, right. And you can see it in their eyes without them even explaining about the experience, what works and what doesn't work. But I would always recommend,
1: because you have a more sensitive palate.
3: Yep. Okay. Much more sensitive palate, and you're more in tune to it. And now, even with vegans, what I do recommend is that have a lot of lemon. Lemon has got an acidity in it with wine, which these two natural acidities, I could go on and speak about it for an hour. But in a nutshell, the good part is lemon inserts acidity, and this natural acidity from Vitis Ferrera grapes, wine grapes, in a long cell will clean your blood and thin it out to where your blood wants to be. Sometimes it's like some people have a Disprin, half a Disprin a day to keep their blood. This is a more natural, effective way, but just a glass.
1: Okay, and I have to add at this point that our guest Basil is no health expert, but he is obviously talking from a point of view in his experience, based on his experience in wine. And one last one for you. If you're opting for a dinner with dessert, what's the best wine to have then?
3: South African Pinotage. Pinotage works out well with a lot of chocolate and a lot of honey, and the same effect that complements each bite, and each sip gets better and better. Yeah,
1: absolutely brilliant chatting with you, Basil. We learned a lot about wine from you. Thank you so much for explaining
3: wine
1: culture.
3: Thank you so much for having me.
1: It's Basil Wayne-Gyle chatting to us live on the Lunch Break Show, and you are listening to Lotus FM, and you've got an upcoming event you want to talk about there, Basil.
3: And then we do have a whiskey tasting, which I'm very, very keen about. It's a big one for me. It's 1.6 per person, but with this being said, you leave with a 15-year-old. I can't name the brand. It's a bit affiliated, but I will say that you do leave with a 15-year-old gift set and a bottle with a three-course. Normally, whiskies aren't done with, they're just done with bites. This is a three-course with it. And then if you would like any information or would like to book, I'm going to ask you just to WhatsApp Nishen. Just so we ask for WhatsApp just to confirm it, and confirmation's in black and white on 082-89-20-565. 082-892-0565. Thank you very much.
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4: EFC is live this Thursday. 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Reigning EFC flyweight champion Amanda Mad Dog Lino, a force behind some of the most brutal moments in EFC history, defends her throne. Against Nigeria's own Juliet Chukwu, the reigning bantamweight champion. EFC 134, live from the World Sports Betting Arena. 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

Yes, lunch break, Lotus FM coming to an end for this afternoon. So I'm going to be back in the studio tomorrow. Looking forward to being back in studio and, of course, interacting with you on all our games, which should be returning tomorrow between 12:30 and 3 o'clock. But stay tuned now because Nilofa and Drive By will be broadcasting live from here from Bordeaux this afternoon. They're on between 3 and 6 p.m. Keep it locked onto this dial. I think we have time for one more good song before we close the show for this afternoon. But before I leave, here's my parting shot for this Wednesday. Nothing is permanent, not pain, not failure, not even the phase you think will break you.

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2: Three o'clock. Good afternoon. Police in KwaZulu-Natal have issued a stern warning against using social media or public platforms to incite violence during upcoming marches. Police say while marches in the province have largely remained peaceful, authorities have noted social media posts and public statements that could incite violence and lawlessness. KwaZulu-Natal police spokesperson Colonel Robert Nechionda says anyone found breaking the law will face prosecution.
3: Police have noted with disdain social media posts and public statements made by certain individuals, which has the potential of inciting violence and lawlessness during planned marches. Members of the public are reminded to take note of Section 14 of the Cyber Crimes Act, Act No. 19 of 2020, which says that any person who discloses, by means of an electronic communication service, a data message to a person, a group of persons, of the general public with the intention to incite the causing of any damage to property belonging to or violence against a person or a group of persons is guilty of an offence.
2: Meanwhile, Nechionda says police are closely monitoring public spaces and online platforms ahead of planned demonstrations later this month.
3: The right to march is protected in the Constitution of the Republic of South Africa. However, such a right comes with the responsibility to be exercised within the confines of the law and in consideration with the rights of others. Police are monitoring the public space, and cyber crimes officers will be profiling posts and statements that are deemed to be inciting violence. Police have already made pronouncements that the planners of the 30 June 2026 march have promised peaceful demonstrations. Police will, however, deploy accordingly pre, during, and post 30 June 2026 to ensure stability, peace, and order. Anyone who will be found to be breaking the law will be dealt with in accordance with the law without fear, favor, or prejudice.
2: Two suspects have been arrested in connection with the murders of two tourists, Dana and Ernst Murray, who were killed at the Crooks Corner viewpoint of the Kruger National Park in Limpopo. The elderly couple from Mossel Bay in the Western Cape were killed on the 20th of May after entering the Kruger National Park 2 days earlier. Their bodies were discovered across corner on the banks of the Livubu River near its confluence with the Limpopo River. Their vehicle was recovered on Tuesday last week. Police spokesperson Hlulani Mashaba.
4: From the 26th of May, we recovered the Ford Ranger that was owned by the couple. Subsequent to that, we also ensured that we arrested two suspects. The first suspect was arrested on Monday in Shokwe village in Mozambique, and then the second one was arrested just yesterday in Shai city in Gaza province in Mozambique.
2: Joburg Water says although Rand Water has completed its planned maintenance work, several areas across Johannesburg are still experiencing a slow recovery in water supply. Officials say supply systems have been reconfigured to accelerate the replenishment of reservoirs fed by the Commando and Eikenhof systems, which remain under significant pressure. Reservoir levels across parts of Johannesburg remain low and desired operating threshold following Rand Water's large-scale maintenance program, which ran from the 29th of May to the 2nd of June. Rand Water's managing director, Nechaveni Mokvevo, described and briefed the media in Newtown, Johannesburg.
5: Recovery is still, however, underway in parts of South Hills, Crown Gardens, the Commander system, which comprises Brixton, Crosby, and Hurstville, as well as Midrand, particularly areas supplied by the Deep Sluit, Rabi Ridge, and President Park reservoirs. Full recovery of impacted systems does take between 3 to 5 days. To assist affected areas, our technical teams remain on the ground implementing various operational interventions to support recovery.
2: And to wrap up, the U.S. says it is confident that Kenya will allow Washington to set up an Ebola quarantine facility. That's despite pushback from Nairobi over allowing the plan to go ahead. The Trump administration has

0: has also been detailing how it plans to prevent the Ebola virus from entering the US at a time when it's preparing to welcome football fans for the FIFA World Cup. Kaili Hlekomalo has more.
1: The US has already placed a travel ban on people traveling from the DRC, Uganda, and South Sudan. It's also preventing American citizens who may have been exposed from coming back into the US. Instead, the Trump administration wants to send them to a quarantine facility it wants to build in Kenya. That plan has sparked protest in the East African nation. And despite President William Ruto defending the plan, the country's high court on Tuesday all but delayed work on the facility for another 3 weeks. Kaili Hlekomalo, SABC News, Johannesburg.
0: Top story at 3 o'clock. Police in KwaZulu-Natal have issued a stern warning against using social media or public platforms to incite violence during upcoming marches. Police say while marches in the province have largely remained peaceful, authorities have noted social media posts and public statements that could incite violence and lawlessness. Lotus FM News, I'm Shona Terry-Nigel. I'll be back in half an hour with headlines. It's time now for the drive-by.

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2: 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I don't think he should be punished for that. What do you think?
3: The next time your husband's favorite soccer team loses, hide the remote so that he can't watch them play again. 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
2: Good afternoon, guys. It's Wednesday, the 3rd of June. Welcome to the Drive-By with Mina Lofa Said on Lotus FM's 87.7 to 106.8 FM. And as we promised, the best way to fuel up, we are back at Bardot Restaurant in Umhlanga. We were here at 8.30 a.m. along with the rest of the lineup. The whole Lotus gang is here, and we're coming to you live. If you want to come say hello, please do. We've got some amazing listeners that have come through specifically to say, how's it, Jess? You'll hear from them in just a bit. Thanks to Vash. You can catch them tomorrow between 12 and 3 in the lunch break. And of course, Shona's back at 3:30 with your news headlines. So, coming up in just a bit, guys, we'll bring you the icebreaker. We kick off things with a hot trending topic that's everyone's talking about. The team dives in with their takes, and you make sure you're a part of the conversation as well. We'll keep you moving on the roads with your latest traffic updates. That happens from 4 p.m. with Rob. For now, though, the guy sitting right next to me has your sport. He's Tabani.
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0: UFC is live this Thursday. The continent's most dominant women in MMA are set to collide in the Ultimate Champion versus Champion Showdown. Reigning UFC flyweight champion Amanda Mad Dog Leno, a force behind some of the most brutal moments in UFC history, defends her throne. Against Nigeria's own Juliet Chukwu, the reigning bantamweight champion. UFC 134, live from the World Sports Betting Arena. 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
1: Time for your icebreaker.
0: All right, guys, we're back and we're ready to tackle your icebreaker. The team is here, and of course, we are ready at the Bardot restaurant in Umhlanga to give you our thoughts on our icebreaker today. So it's no secret that we have a sweet tooth on the drive by. The latest TikTok trend, dot cakes, has social media users obsessed with their sprinkle-topped mini cupcake cups with flavors like chocolate and red velvet. TikTok influencers rave about the light, fluffy texture and irresistible frosting. The treat has become a must-have, with some praising it as others. There's nothing amazing about the dessert. Hello, team. How's it been?
2: Happy Wacky Wednesday.
3: Yes.
0: Yeah, definitely a Wacky Wednesday. I don't know if we have a sweet tooth or teeth, maybe. Sweet mouth. Teeth,
2: yeah. We full of sweetness on this team, I think.
3: We did so yesterday, too. Yeah.
0: So, guys, what are you thinking about these cakes?
2: So, I saw the trend. The cakes look amazing. But I must say, I don't think they are anything amazing. The only way that you would... I mean, I'm sure they don't taste amazing. That's what I mean to say. Huh. Looks-wise, they look visually amazing. But taste-wise, I've been seeing some really bad reviews about it and how it's just like...
0: So it's all about the aesthetic
2: treat.
0: Now. Yes. Not the taste.
2: Not the taste. Yeah. I think that's the way the world is moving now. And I feel like there's so many people recreating this whole thing on their own. You don't need to fly to New York to have this treat anymore.
0: Wow. Wow. What about you, Jobs?
3: You know what? I have to agree. Anything where you sprinkle something, I think that thing is already out. If you're going to give me cheese in a block.
0: Yeah.
3: Don't
0: yeah.
3: give me cheese that's sprinkled. And like... you know, so many things that are sprinkled, and the cakes, the cupcakes are the worst. You know those color things? I don't know what
0: yeah,
3: they're
0: fondant,
3: called.
0: Fondant, fondant.
3: No, yes. No, no, those sprinkles, yeah.
0: Yeah. Yeah.
3: I think those things actually ruin a cake.
0: Oh, really?
3: They do.
0: So let me tell you something. Mm. For me, I don't, I mean, I do care about how it looks, but if the presentation's amazing, but I can't get the taste, I'm over it. So let's talk about, we had desserts here yesterday at Bardot in Umhlanga. So I just want to talk about basic stuff. Like, I had the chocolate brownie here with ice cream, just a normal, typical dessert, but let me tell you, the taste was there. I absolutely loved it. The other two on my team,
3: yes.
0: I think you should speak for yourself.
3: You know what? I'm actually raising my hands because speaking about that dessert makes me want to praise the Lord. That's how good it was. It was amazing. I had half of it and I tasted Bianca's cheesecake as well, which was just fantastic.
0: Yeah, yeah. The salted caramel cheesecake.
3: Yeah.
0: It was amazing. I want our listeners to know what a foodie you are.
3: Yeah.
0: So I want them to know what you said about each layer and how it worked.
3: Yeah, so the cheesecake had three layers. It has a bit of a caramel taste at the top. It is a caramel cheesecake. And it has the main part of the cheesecake in the middle. And then it has a crust layer in it. I could taste each and every layer, and combined, it was really beautiful. So yeah.
2: So let me speak about the cheesecake
0: that, that she ordered.
3: That yes.
0: You wanted to let her talk about her own dessert that you kind of had half of.
2: So I must say, the cheesecake, it was a salted caramel cheesecake, and it was amazing. It was so tasty.
0: I feel like
2: creamy.
0: You're tasting it again.
2: Yes, I am. I definitely think I'm going to get one. Later on today, maybe.
3: Oh, again,
2: it was
3: again.
2: So good, guys. They also have like a creme brulee.
0: So I feel like you made this topic today so that we can eat more. Because that's what always happens. Whenever we talk about food, we end up doing this. So I think the question we're going to ask today is all these TikTok challenges and these influencers and all these things that people raves about doesn't necessarily mean it's great.
2: Yes.
3: Yeah.
4: Guys, you're making me hungry.
0: But it begs the question, me raving about something, should people believe us?
2: Yes, they definitely should.
3: They should. They should, especially me. I think I eat most of
0: the
3: food we get.
0: The proof is in the pudding.
3: Yes. I eat most of the food that we get.
0: Yeah.
3: So I'd have an expert opinion. because of how much food I have.
2: I just want to say, yeah. Tubani had three main meals today for lunch. Yes. So
0: you know the saying, never trust a skinny chef. So never trust a skinny critique. Sanveer, so he wins.
3: Maybe we should ask him what he had today.
0: He's so far away from us. Yeah. Sanveer, can you put your mic on? Hello?
4: It is on. You're actually making me hungry, guys.
0: San, what did you eat today? Because I know you took your food from Bordeaux back to studio so that you could make sure that Vash and Joe's goes on air. So what did you have? We didn't even see.
4: I had a spicy lamb burger and that was amazing, guys.
3: Oh, I had that as one of my mains, by the way.
0: One of his mains. San, how was the potato chips that you got with Jade, right?
4: Brilliant. And it actually kept me going now for all this time since I was 12. So that could give you some idea of how good it was.
0: All right, so that's great. We're going to be back in just a bit because we're going to pay Umesh Mohan Prasad's Darun 2.0, and then we're going to be back with one of our listeners. She's a regular on the show. She calls me a name that no one else does. So whenever she... Do you know what it is, Toby? You'll hear in just a bit because whenever I hear a voice from her, I know it's her.
3: Wow.
0: Yeah, she uses an adjective to describe me that you may not necessarily agree with.
3: Okay. I think that's true. Yeah. Let's see.
0: Close your mouth. Anyway, we are taking a break, playing some awesome music, and we'll be back with the listener.

0: 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You're listening to Sikandar Natchez from the movie Sikandar. Amin Mishra, Akasha Singh and Siddhant Mishra on this. I'm sitting next to a lady. Her name is... No, rather introduce yourself. How about that? How about you tell us who you are yourself?
1: Good afternoon, listeners. I am Jane Naika and I am honored to be on the drive-by show this afternoon with the pleasure of having the company of Niloufar Seyed, Bianca Lal Bahadur, and Tobani Jlamini, and also Keshav Das is here visiting as well.
0: The whole gang is here, Jane. The whole gang is here.
1: It is an honor to be among these very eloquent DJs.
0: So let me tell you something. I am really, really impressed because Jane is a voice. She's just a voice to me, right? Because every day you send a voice, you're a listener, you're someone who supports me every single day. And the, for me to walk into Bordeaux and you said, hello, Niloufar. And I said, Jane, I knew it was you exactly. The thing is about our listeners is that they don't realize the impact they have on us and the show and the relationships we form that's not physical. I mean, the mere fact that you're the only person in my life that calls me delightful Niloufar, I know instantly it's Jane that's speaking to me.
1: You know, absolutely delightful. As a matter of fact, we the listeners are extremely honored indeed to have such eloquent DJs. And I must tell you, listeners, they are absolutely loving. They are down to earth. They treat you like queens and kings when you meet with them. And I am truly, truly impressed with the Lotus FM DJs. Honestly, I from the morning, I've been here and I just went off, did a change and came back. But I'm honored indeed, honestly. Niloufar, you're absolutely eloquent. I can hear the teacher of English in you.
0: I appreciate that, Jane. And you didn't come here alone. You came with your wonderful husband, who's very shy, who should come on air. But he is sitting here supporting you and bringing you back to meet your favorite RJs. So thank you for visiting us. It has been an absolute pleasure. Thank you for letting me put a face to the voice that messages every single day. And continue to do so. We loved having you here.
1: Thank you, Niloufar. Thank you to the drive-by team. I must tell you that, Niloufar, you've made such an impression on me. And I'll never forget that.
0: Thank you, Jade. I really do appreciate
1: that. And you
0: that.
1: Are delightful, Niloufar, indeed. Goodbye, listeners. Thank you.
0: I can't say that anyone will agree with you, but at least I'm delightful to you. Anyway, so it is 3:30 here on Lotus FM. We're going to go across now to Shona. She's in studio. She's got your news headlines.
2: Good afternoon. The ANC Parliamentary Caucus has condemned what it has described as arrogant behaviour shown by some foreign nationals living in the country. Meanwhile, police in KwaZulu-Natal have issued a stern warning against using social media or public platforms to incite violence during upcoming marches. South Africa is expected to begin the formal extradition process of two suspects linked to the murder of tourists at Crook's Corner in the northern Kruger National Park. And at least 21 people have been killed in a fire in a multi-story building in Delhi in India. All those details coming up in a full bulletin in half an hour.
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4: Good afternoon. Let's start off with some football. Of course, there is plenty of movement in the markets of sports. We'll start off with the managers. Marco Silva, the ex-Fulham boss, is reportedly on his way to Benfica. Highly rated Ariola Ndoni is, of course, closing in on a signing to Liverpool. And like we reported to you yesterday, there is some movement involving Manchester United as well as Real Madrid. Plenty of action there. They'll be taking Ibrahima Konate as their new signing for Jose Mourinho, as well as one other defender. Plenty of action, like I said. Manchester United have completed a £38 million deal to sign Atalanta's Edison. He will sign a four-year deal initially, and then we'll see how that one evolves. And let's quickly move on to some cricket. India's cricket board has appointed Siraj Bahutule as the spin bowling coach of the men's national team. Bahutule played two tests as well as eight ODIs for India, but enjoyed a prolific domestic career with over 6,000 runs, 630 wickets in first-class cricket. The BCCI says Tulip brings a wealth of experience as both a player and a coach in the international and domestic leagues. England and New Zealand begin a three-match test series at Lord's tomorrow. Legendary black cap Kane Williamson plays his last series in whites after a career spanning almost two decades. So fantastic. A number of news involving sports personalities. We'll keep you posted. Of course, the IPL ended, the English Premier League over as well. We are all looking forward 8 days from today. It is the 2026 FIFA World Cup. South Africa play Mexico. And we'll tell you about a bit of concerns that involved that match. But that is all for now. Back at 4:10.
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1: Welcome back to the Drive-By on Lotus FM. Let me tell you something. I'm having the best time at Bordeaux here in Umhlanga. We are here. We're here for a two-day strat session with the whole gang of Lotus FM. The Drive-By is coming to you live. Awesome music. And let me tell you the best vibe ever. This is the best studio, out-of-studio experience that I've had in a long time. Our listeners are absolutely amazing. They've come to say hello and how are you. Let me tell you, sometimes the doctors follow you wherever you are, no matter how many apples you eat. Let me tell you something. This particular doctor has followed me all the way to Bordeaux. Good afternoon, ma'am. How are you?
2: I'm okay, darling. How are you?
1: I'm good, thank you. So do you want to introduce yourself to our listeners? You are?
2: Dr. Bule Mbogazi from Paradise Valley in Pinetown, Sanya, to be precise.
1: To be exact, to be precise. This doctor is always precise.
2: But you're a PhD, not a medical practitioner.
1: No, no, I know. The PhD's ones are worse, right? They lecture us more. So I know that as soon as you saw us, you knew, I know this girl, I know Lotus FM, you yes. love us, right?
2: I really do.
1: Why?
2: I really do, ever
1: Why?
2: Since you really amazed me whilst we had that bridal show in
1: yes.
2: pavilion. The pavilion.
1: Yeah.
2: Way back then, the way I screamed and I won.
1: With Lotus FM.
2: With Lotus FM, I still appreciate it, you know?
1: Yeah,
2: it
1: absolutely.
2: Means, yeah, it really meant a lot. It still means a lot to me.
1: What is your favorite thing about being South African and just featuring this Indian culture?
2: What is what? Come again.
1: Okay, let me tell you something. You were telling me something earlier about South Africans and the food that we eat, right?
2: Okay.
1: What is your favorite thing about the Indian culture?
2: What I like about the Indian culture is their curries.
1: Yeah.
2: I like the saris, but I don't know how to wear them, so I prefer the Punjabi.
1: The Punjabi, yeah, it's easy, right? Because it's just a pants on the top,
2: it's
1: and you
2: easy,
1: throw the scarf
2: yes,
1: on. And it's very
2: it's
1: similar
2: to, wear,
1: to
2: yeah.
1: the African culture as well, right? Because yes. we love color, we love excitement, we love activity, and that shows in our clothes.
2: And there's bling in the in the Indian outfits and all. I really love that.
1: Yeah, yeah.
2: I mean, really
1: it suits you.
2: It does. It
1: yeah.
2: does.
1: And I love what you're wearing here today. I want to say, do you want to say a shout out to anyone?
2: I'd like to say a shout out to all the residents in Paradise Valley where I stay, where I'm actually the chair lady
1: wow.
2: amongst the trustees.
1: She's an important lady. Your daughter's laughing because she's like, hi, mom is giving herself more titles.
2: Yeah, so with Lotus FM and my neighbors and the residents I stay with, they're all family. We all spend, I spend a lot of time with them.
1: Yeah. Well, you know what? I appreciate you coming through. As soon as I saw your daughter and I saw you, I'm like, I know this lady. I know her scream. I know her scream. I know her so well. She's amazing. She's such a fun character. You added so much life. Because like sometimes when you know, you're doing an event and then you see someone brings the life, you're like, yeah, you match my energy. So thank you so much for coming through. Thank you for saying hello. And thank you for coming through Bordeaux today. What did you have to eat?
2: I had to eat two types of pizza.
1: Ooh.
2: The other one, chicken and mushroom. The other one with lamb.
1: Mm.
2: They were both delicious.
1: Amazing.
2: I was just picking from here and there. I had to get a piece of each.
1: A lady of luxury. Choices, choices, choices. So thank you for coming through. We appreciate you. And thank you
2: very
1: for loving Lotus FM.
2: Yes, I really do love Lotus FM. You know, we were a rainbow nation.
1: Absolutely.
2: Yes. So people should look at South Africa like that.
1: It's yeah.
2: We no longer have issues with whoever.
1: No.
2: You stay with whoever. And you see, my neighbors, I spend on Christmas, no, New Year's Eve, I stay with them whole night.
1: Well, I love
2: Number
1: that.
2: Number 49. We are
1: sisters from a different generation.
2: Yes, we are. Of course we are.
1: You know what? Next up, we're going to have some awesome music, and then we're going to speak to another listener who has come to say hello to us. Thank you. We appreciate you, Doc.
2: You're welcome.
1: We'll hopefully see you very soon at another one of our OBs.
2: Yeah, we have to meet, guys. It's so nice to socialize with people like you.
1: Absolutely. Thank you so much. You're amazing.
2: You're welcome.
1: Thank you. Guys, that was Doc. You're listening to here, one of our avid listeners on Lotus FM. We'll be back in just a bit.

0: Drive-by with Nino Ferseid.
1: You're locked into Lotus FM's Drive-By. Welcome back. And of course, you were listening to Mustafa Mustafa Rahman Saab on that track. We're live at Bado here in Umshlanga, and we're having a ball of a time with our listeners. We have another listener that's been kind enough to come through. Another doctor, but the medical one, a pediatrician, in fact, Dr. Hemal Singh. Good afternoon and welcome to the Drive-By.
2: Hey there, it's such a pleasure being here. I was just walking by and happened to encounter you guys. It's special.
1: Yeah, I know that you love Lotus FM and you know that you love a show. So it's so great to have you come through today.
2: Yeah.
1: We were talking about desserts, right? And that's
2: okay.
1: Why we said, listen,
2: let us... Different topic, you cut me off guard.
1: Yeah, let's talk about a doctor and desserts. What's your favorite kind?
2: Well, a speciality in our family is the good old trifle. With the custard, tennis biscuit, and the jelly.
1: That is an Indian dessert for sure.
2: And that red jelly overflowing and floating on the top. But my personal best would be like a tiramisu or a nice flame creme brulee.
1: Amazing, yeah.
2: So I think they probably serve this here at this great spot.
1: Yeah, they do. Those are like the high-end desserts that we got to come to a restaurant to have, like Bordeaux. But I mean, the trifles and the peppermint,
2: we
1: kind of like wing it at home.
2: Exactly.
1: Now, a little buddy whispered to me that you also dabble in some music.
2: Yeah. One of my nicknames is the Rock Duck. So yeah, I compose music, the piano. Hopefully I'll get some airplay soon.
1: So you know what? The thing called Kismet is you walked into us because maybe soon we'll be hearing your music on air, right?
2: Know, connection.
1: A Kismet connection, absolutely. And that's amazing. Is any shout outs, hellos, hi, you want to say?
2: I want to say that I love my folks. A hi to Dr. Bharat and Reva Singh. In Durban, and my sister Rika Singh in Canada.
1: Oh, that's amazing. We also have Toronto listeners, so
2: they
1: can live stream and lock into us any point in
2: time.
1: Yeah,
2: they're surfing right now. I was so excited. I got all of them to tune in. So.
1: You didn't let them drive by the show.
2: Exactly.
1: You
2: increasing the fan base. You know?
1: Absolutely. I love the fact that you came through today. And
2: thank
1: like
2: you for
1: I said,
2: me.
1: Definitely a Kismet connection.
2: Yeah.
1: Maybe you can stay and have dessert with us at Bordeaux.
2: Yeah, no,
1: and I feel like the Rock Doc may play some tunes on Lotus FM very soon.
2: Yeah, hope to be there.
1: And who knows, as a pediatrician, Bianca may rope you in to talk at 7. We never
2: know. She's trying to do that. No, off-duty, no medical talk.
1: Well, you never ever know. We're persuasive here. Lotus FM is our job to make the most out of our people.
2: Perfect. You guys are doing such a great job. Lotus FM is so informative, versatile, caters for, you know, everybody.
1: Everyone, absolutely. So thanks, Doc. Thank you for coming through today.
2: Thank you for having me. Brilliant.
1: Absolute pleasure.
2: Sure.
1: Yeah, guys, this is Lotus FM's Drive-By. You've locked in. And next up, we're playing a song called Yali. It's by Zubin.
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6: 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Reigning EFC flyweight champion Amanda Mad Dog Lino, a force behind some of the most brutal moments in EFC history, defends her throne. Against Nigeria's own Juliet Chukwu, the reigning bantamweight champion. 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

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Under the code, we are committed to giving news that is accurate, comments that is fair, and programming that is not harmful, does not amount to hate speech or violence or explicit sex. 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
1: Good afternoon. The ANC Parliamentary Caucus has condemned what it has described as arrogant behaviour shown by some foreign nationals living in the country. The party's chief whip Ndumiseni Ntuli addressed the media in Parliament on several issues, including the recent protest action by groups accusing undocumented foreign nationals of taking over the local economy and jobs meant for South Africans. Ntuli has urged employment agencies as well as employers to comply with the laws of the country.
2: The ANC caucus strongly condemns the behavior of some foreign nationals who display arrogance and contempt towards South Africa, its people and the law. The ANC caucus notes the pressures facing our economy and the persistently high rate of unemployment. We therefore urge employment agencies and employers to comply with both labor and migration laws.
1: Meanwhile, police in KwaZulu-Natal have issued a stern warning against using social media or public platforms to incite violence during the upcoming marches. Police say while marches in the province have largely remained peaceful, authorities have noted social media posts and public statements that could incite violence and lawlessness. KwaZulu-Natal police spokesperson Colonel Robert Nechounda says anyone found breaking the law will face prosecution.
3: Police have noted with disdain social media posts and public statements made by certain individuals, which has the potential of inciting violence and lawlessness during planned marches. Members of the public are reminded to take note of Section 14 of the Cyber Crimes Act, Act No. 19 of 2020, which says that any person who discloses, by means of an electronic communication service, a data message to a person, a group of persons, or the general public with the intention to incite the causing of any damage to property belonging to or violence against a person or a group of persons is guilty of an offence.
1: Still with the story, South Africa is expected to begin the formal extradition process of two suspects linked to the murder of tourists at Crook's Corner in the Northern Kruger National Park. The suspects have appeared in court in Mozambique after their arrest. The couple, Dina and Ernest Murray from Mossel Bay in the Western Cape, were killed about 3 weeks ago after they had entered the park 2 days earlier. Their bodies were later discovered on the banks of the Livubu River. The Minister of Forestry, Fisheries and the Environment, Willie Oakham, says the arrests followed a cross-border cooperation involving park authorities and law enforcement agencies in South Africa and Mozambique.
4: I would like to thank all of those who have worked tirelessly to ensure these arrests. This includes SANParks, South African Police Services, as well as the Mozambican authorities. South Africa will now start the formal extradition process to get the suspects to South Africa to stand trial for this heinous crime. I have engaged with my colleagues in the Department of International Relations and Cooperation, as well as Justice, to emphasize the importance of securing the suspects' return to South Africa to face trial for this heinous crime.
1: A member of the Durban Serious Organised Crime Investigation Unit has defended his decision not to cordon off the Isipingo depot where the 541-kilogram cocaine consignment was intercepted. Colonel Gavin Jacob previously testified at the Madlanga Commission that he neither closed nor cordoned off the area because he did not want to prejudice the businesses operating on the premises. This is despite a national police instruction stating that the first officer on the scene must secure and cordon off the area to preserve the integrity of the crime scene. However, Commission Chairperson Mbuyiseli Madlanga questioned Jacob's decision to later move the consignment to the Isipingo police station for alleged processing.
5: I have serious difficulties with that response. Reason is, you have given a number of reasons why you considered it not to conduce to a proper operation for you to work where the container was. You've given a number of reasons, and those reasons have nothing to do with the one reason that you do give in your statement.
1: Let's go abroad now. At least 21 people have been killed in a fire in a multi-story building in Delhi in India. The property accommodated patients and relatives of those receiving treatment at a nearby hospital. The BBC's Umang Podar has the details.
6: The building in the Malviya Nagar district was operating as a bed and breakfast.

0: Local media says several of those killed were foreign nationals who traveled to India for medical treatment. Video showed some people jumping from upper floors to escape the blaze. India's Prime Minister Narendra Modi expressed his condolences and announced compensation for those killed and injured. Police say the fire has been put out. The cause remains unknown. Authorities say they're investigating whether the building had the requisite permissions, and anyone found responsible for any violations would face criminal proceedings.
1: Top story at 4, the ANC Parliamentary Caucus has condemned what it has described as arrogant behaviour shown by some foreign nationals living in the country. Lotus FM News, I'm Shauna Terry-Nide. I'll be back in half an hour with headlines.
2: 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Drive-by's Council.
3: Just giving out, just hands up.
4: My son did not make it on the school soccer team, and my husband thinks we should take away his gaming devices. My son tried very hard to get on the team, did not get selected. I don't think he should be punished for that. What do you think?
5: The next time your husband's favorite soccer team loses, hide the remote so that he can't watch them play again. He should be punished for their underperformance.
2: Traffic on the drive-by.
6: Good afternoon. Our top story, the continuing closure of the M3 going out of Durban towards Pietermaritzburg. The road is closed because of this morning's crash that happened just after Marion Hill Plaza. The road closed between the Richmond Road exit at Pinetown and Shongweni. So it's an extensive closure. Big backlog of truck traffic stuck there approaching the closure. The M3 passing Pinetown, very heavy. And the alternative route, which takes you up Field Hill down to Hillcrest, that is now blocked with a crash on that M13 going west at Old Main. That traffic queue on the alternative backlogging from actually the top of Fields Hill. It's very heavy today. The M7 from Queensbridge heading into Pinetown. There's a big backlog of traffic as well. Joburg looks generally okay ahead of the main rush hour. There is an unusual queue heading home to Protea Glen and Lanasia. N12 westbound down towards Klipstrand Valley. That's heavy. And coming out of Central Cape Town, a crash on the N2 at Mowbray Main Road. It means Nelson Mandela Boulevard and Philip Cosano. Those highways coming out of the city centre under pressure. The hospital Ben, and then into that Mowbray crash scene. With your traffic update, I'm Rob Byrne.
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7: Good afternoon. In your sports headlines, the Sabalenka matches on to the French Open semis. Movement in the transfer market as players and managers alike sign for new clubs, and England welcome New Zealand to Lord's Test. Details at 4:30.
8: So can I just tell you that don't think you know better than me? You still don't know what's your mic. Which one is your mic?
7: Yeah, I got it mixed up because of like so many interviews. That was fantastic, honestly.
8: Lovely. Okay, yeah. Anyway, is this the confusion that we bring through to the World Cup?
7: Yeah.
8: So let's talk about Mexico, who's facing security issues days before the FIFA World Cup kicks off on the 11th of June. South Africa and Mexico are set to play the first match at the Estadio Azteca earlier this week. The situation turned violent when riot police deployed tear gas to disperse crowds attempting to enter the square, which is slated to host the official World Cup fan fest. Now, for me, such a sad occurrence to have happened. Really unfortunate. What is your take on the security challenges for the 2026 FIFA World Cup, especially within the US and Mexico? I mean, Toby, we really don't want to have them put out tragedies or dramas or issues. We just want to be in a situation where we, as fans of football, enjoy football. That's it. We don't need the politics, the drama, the foreigners' drama, the Trump drama, the anything.
7: Yeah, you know, you make a point there by bringing up the politics, and that's the biggest issue here with these two particular nations, Mexico and the USA, and the USA in particular. They have so many issues with their like immigration policies, that have seen violent riots before, and there's also an issue with their guns policy, which has caused some mayhem in the past. So, there's plenty of things that we worry about when it comes to the USA in terms of security.
8: Yeah.
7: But we do also know they have a massive security apparatus that can actually handle
9: like the biggest and most complicated issues. And then Mexico on the other side, I know that when it comes to sport in Mexico, it's not very much of an issue when it comes to security. I think the biggest security threats or issues are outside of the game.
8: Yeah.
9: But when you are a fan of football in Mexico, you can be sure that you'll be safe.
8: You see, that's the thing, and I think that's the most important thing, that when a country bids to take the World Cup, we know that they're going to take us into their arms, protect us, and allow us to enjoy the sport that we all love. And we're just hoping that this is the once-off occurrence. It's just a small little niggle thing that's going to happen, and then the rest of the World Cup is going to be seamless, because we're looking forward to the 11th of June. Our country's playing.
9: Yeah, we definitely are. And the fact that they are saying they would disturb our match, I feel offended. I mean, Mexico, I've been having so many tacos and things in the past.
8: I mean, you've been supporting the cuisine.
9: Yeah, and you all of a sudden you're like, you're going to disturb our, like, our football
8: match. I mean, yesterday, I know you chose tacos over a burger.
9: Yes, a burger.
8: And over a burritos. Imagine what kind of a person
9: we
8: you are.
9: We need to send this to Mexico. Yeah.
8: I mean, I think we should send a clipping to them.
9: Yeah.
8: Just so that they know. Tacos over burritos.
9: Yeah, please.
8: Guys, anyway. We'll be back in just a bit. Next up, some awesome music.

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1: It is to hit this stuff on Bhut Bangla, Arjit Singh and Nikita Gandhi on that track. Guys, we are still here at Bodo in Umshanga for our live broadcast. So I want to tell you about some trending news, guys. So Amazon has launched its Prime membership program in South Africa. This combines the unlimited free delivery, video streaming and cloud gaming into a single subscription. Now, some sad news. R&B singer Pebble Bryson has died age 75, according to a statement. The Disney legend passed surrounded by family and loved ones. Finally, the cold front is here. South African Weather Services has also issued a level 8 severe storm warning for parts of the Eastern and Western Cape. Temperatures are expected to drop to freezing levels in Gauteng as well. So, of course, lots of awesome music coming your way. It's going to take you up to your halfway headlines. It's going to be news with Shona, traffic with Rob, and then, of course, sports with Tabani. Then after that comes On The Beat. Big shout out to our technical producer who is in studio playing all your awesome music right now, making sure everything comes to you smoothly. And our technical team also here at the venue. So yeah, next up is Please, Please, Please by Sabrina Carpenter.

Rattling your ground, karma's on your scent like a bounty hunter. Karma's gonna track you down, step by step from town to town. Sweet like justice, karma is a queen. Karma takes all my friends to the summit. Karma is the guy on the

0: some awesome music. Please, please, please, by Sabrina Carpenter. And thereafter, Taylor Swift with Karma at Karmic Timing has brought us up to 4:30, of course. Sherida standing by. She has your news.
1: Good afternoon. The Western Cape government has strongly condemned the violent attacks on alleged undocumented immigrants in the province. Meanwhile, the ANC Parliamentary Caucus has condemned what it has described as arrogant behaviour shown by some foreign nationals living in the country. An ANC member of the KwaZulu-Natal legislature has come out in support of expelled National Freedom Party NFP chairperson Mbali Shenga, who is seeking an urgent court interdict to halt her removal from the provincial legislature. And internal documents obtained by the BBC show the British oil giant Shell continued to operate a major pipeline in southern Nigeria, even though it knew it was causing widespread pollution. All those details coming up in a full bulletin at 5 o'clock.
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0: on the go with Thabani Dlamini.
1: Good afternoon in your sports. We'll begin with the French Open. A bit of drama happening right now in the women's singles. Arina Sabalenka is out of the competition in the quarterfinals, and she's out thanks to Deanna Snyder, who defeated her 6-3, 7-5, 6-love in the last set. It appears we'll have a new champion in the women's singles too. So this is going to be a fantastic French Open this year, knowing that there's been favorites coming into the tournament all these years. Coco Gauff amongst those. Madison Keys performed brilliantly at Wimbledon and was expected to actually challenge in clay. But now it does appear we'll have a new champion. I don't know what it means for bookmakers, this is, and those who are trying to sell the competition, but we'll have to see. So up next is Anna Kalinskaya versus Maja Chwalinska. Those two will be playing in the French Open quarterfinals. And we'll check in with the men's quarterfinals currently on. Félix Auger-Aliassime versus Flavio Cobolli. That one is currently 2-1, 2-1 to Félix Auger-Aliassime. And just quickly to some football, there's plenty of movement in the transfer window. Some coaches moving the other way and some players too, starting with Liverpool. Ayola Andoni is on his way to Liverpool. Manchester United have completed the signing of £38 million for Atalanta's Edison, who will have a 4-year deal subject to a medical. And then Marco Silva as well is set to take over at Benfica as Jose Mourinho moves to Real Madrid. He's made some two signings, key signings in defense, and that is of former Liverpool defender Ibrahima Konate, as well as Denzel Dumfries for £17.3 million. So we'll see how that one works for Real Madrid, but I'm not really sure about these two particular signings. We'll have to see how they materialize for Real Madrid, but that's all. Some big news in the French Open, and we'll keep you posted on the transfer market football wise. That is all for now. Back at 5:30.
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It's a Wednesday. You're listening to Enva Mathie, Madhushri, and Aswathajit on that track. I absolutely love it. It's one of my favorite. And moving on to another favorite song that is actually the TikTok track of the day today. So this is the drive-by. We're live at Bodo in Umhlanga. If you are in the area, just like so many of our other listeners, they came to say, hey, how's it? Hello, took some pics, had something to eat. You're most welcome. We're here until 6 p.m. today. So the vibey song, Paan Ki Dukaan, from the Hindi movie, Oh Romeo, starring Shahid Kapoor and Tripti Dimri, has become a firm favorite, one of mine too, guys. So the track is sung by Sukhvinder Singh and Rekha Bhardwaj, and music's produced by Vishal Bhardwaj. The lyrics of Paan Ki Dukaan, written by Gulzar. Now, interestingly, the song tries to translate directly to Beetle Leaf Shop or Paan Shop. Paan Ki Dukaan is up next.

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1: Yeah, it is the Drive-by with Niloufer Sayed, but we're here in Bordeaux, at Bordeaux in Umhlanga. I'll tell you why. I'm not in my senses. I'm just slurping on a hot chocolate, a delicious one. So is the rest of the team. We are in dreamland here because we are enjoying the ambiance. Lots more to come. We're still live at the venue. We've had our two-day strat session here, and we're absolutely enjoying KZN. So there's lots more to come on the show. 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So, of course, please don't forget the Lotus FM WhatsApp channel. Make sure you lock in to that for the latest updates. You can see all the pictures, what we've been doing here, what we've been getting up to here on the drive-by as well. Coming up, of course, it's going to be the Daily Scoop. We'll bring you the latest celeb and entertainment news from across the globe. You'll get your news on the hour with Shona, traffic, sport, business, and of course, your weather heads up. Don't go anywhere. There is a classic that's coming your way right about now. It is sung by Kumar Shanu and Alka Yadnik. It is the title track from Vasikash.

0: reasons to respect the rule of law during these demonstrations.
1: Violence is not activism. Intimidation is not community protection. Criminal conduct remains criminal conduct, regardless of the cause in whose name it is committed. South Africans have very right to raise concern regarding crime, illegal immigration, and service delivery challenges. Government recognizes these concerns and continue to address them through lawful and coordinated interventions. However, legitimate concern can never become a license for lawlessness.
0: Meanwhile, Western Cape Premier Alan Wender says his cabinet received a briefing by the SAPS earlier today on the latest developments. He has offered all available resources to the police and other relevant authorities to quell any further violence.
2: We have a constitutional democracy. We believe in the rule of law. And of course, we cannot act illegally in this way. It is not who we are as South Africans. It does not fit in with Ubuntu. We must make sure that we have proper immigration systems in place. And of course, these are paramount in a constitutional democracy. But we cannot allow for violence as an answer. We cannot allow for lawlessness as an answer.
0: Still with the story, the ANC Parliamentary Caucus has condemned what it has described as arrogant behaviour shown by some foreign nationals living in the country. The party's chief whip, Ndumiseni Ntuli, addressed the media and parliament on several issues, including recent protest action by groups accusing undocumented foreign nationals of taking over the local economy and jobs meant for South Africans. Ntuli has urged employment agencies as well as employers to comply with the laws of the country.
3: The ANC caucus strongly condemns the behavior of some foreign nationals who display arrogance and contempt towards South Africa, its people, and the law. The ANC caucus notes the pressures facing our economy and the persistently high rate of unemployment. We therefore urge employment agencies and employers to comply with both labor and migration laws.
0: An ANC member of the KwaZulu-Natal legislature has come out in support of expelled National Freedom Party NFP chairperson Mbali Shinga, who is seeking an urgent court interdict to halt her removal from the provincial legislature. Shinga is challenging her expulsion and wants the Pietermaritzburg High Court to prevent the speaker from swearing in NFP President Ivan Barnes as her replacement. Her removal could have significant implications for the coalition government made up of the IFP, ANC, DA and NFP, with Barnes maintaining that the NFP intends to withdraw from the arrangement. ANC MP Elfikile Masiko says Shinga has performed well in her role as MEC and should be allowed to continue serving in the position.
4: Our four mothers have fought for the space of women. So whatever struggle that she is facing, Umam Shinga, is not only a struggle that she's facing politically with NFP, the struggle for all women of South Africa that our foremothers have fought for is political space for all women. So we're here in my own personal capacity, but also as a member of the ANC, to say that the struggle of women must continue.
0: And to wrap up, internal documents obtained by the BBC show the British oil giant Shell continued to operate a major pipeline in southern Nigeria, even though it knew it was causing widespread pollution. Shell blames pollution in Nigeria's delta on criminality. The BBC's Simi Joalso has the details.
5: The files, including emails and presentations, show concerns were raised inside Shell as early as 2008 about the risks of continuing to pump millions of barrels of oil through a pipeline that runs near the riverine community of Bile. While sections of Shell's infrastructure suffered failures, it was also repeatedly targeted by militants and thieves, which Shell say caused the oil spills. The papers show executives deciding whether to continue pumping, knowing it would cause pollution. Nigeria is Africa's biggest oil producer, most of which comes from this region, where decades of spills have left the landscape deeply scarred.
0: Recapping your top story this hour, National Deputy Police Commissioner Tabelo Mosakili says law enforcement agencies remain on high alert to respond to any violence as protests against undocumented nationals surge across the country. Lotus FM News, I'm Shona Terry-Nido. I'll be back at 5:30 with headlines.
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0: giving out two cents left.
1: My son did not make it on the school soccer team, and my husband thinks we should take away his gaming devices. My son tried very hard to get on the team, did not get selected. I don't think he should be punished for that. What do you think?
2: The next time your husband's favorite soccer team loses, hide the remote so that he can't watch them play again. He should be punished for their underperformance.
3: Traffic on the drive-by.
4: Very good afternoon. The top story is this morning's truck crash just outside Marin Hill Plaza, on your way to Pietermaritzburg. They've been busy recovering that all day today. The traffic between Durban and Pietermaritzburg is absolutely impossible. If you can sit tight a little bit longer and let it sort of clear through. I have got an indication that the N3 has just been reopened. As we come to air, it may just have been reopened. The traffic pattern is changing, and when it changed like it is changing. That shows us that they've at least got a little bit of flow capacity, but it's bad. The N3 backing up from Pavilion Mall all the way through towards Richmond Road. M7 from Queensborough out to that N3 at Pinetown is heavy. Routes like Stapleton Road, Underwood Road, Hunt Stepman, all very heavy. M13, Paradise Valley down to Stapleton Road's bad. M13 from Fields Hill through Kloof down to Hillcrest, full of diverting traffic. Routes like Richmond Road, absolutely chock-a-block as well. So a lot of traffic congestion, but hopefully it will start to ease with that N3 having been reopened. A breakdown on the N2 North going up to Gateway while we stay in Durban. So from Kamashu Highway, that'll get a bit hectic getting up through that into Gateway. There's some delays through Midran now between Buccleuch Interchange and a breakdown up by Ollie Funds Fontaine Road. Crash scenes leaving Randburg, one on Easterhout at Raby, another on Bayers Nordir at the N1. And there's also a crash on the N14 at Pinehaven heading into Krugersdorp. That is heavy today. N12 home to the Lanesia and Protea Glen, still a big queue from Eldorado Park down to Clistrow Valley Road. And if you're coming out of Cape Town, a reminder the crash on the N2 at Mowbray Main Road is being cleared. It's left a backlog of traffic through Hospital Bends as far as Bunga Avenue. With your traffic update, I'm Rob Byrne.
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5: 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Of course, we're looking at no repeat winners at the French Open for the first time since 1977, and India making new bowling coach appointment details at 5:30.
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6: Your business update on the drive-by. President Cyril Ramaphosa tabled the presidency budget vote. This presidency budget vote is the first to be considered since the National Assembly's Committee on the Presidency was established in December 2025. The presidency welcomes the establishment of the committee and members. Looking in at your markets now, the rand is at 16.29 to the US dollar, 21.87 to the pound sterling, and 18.90 to the euro. A rand in India will get you 5 rupees 88, 17 Pakistani rupees 11, 2 Mauritian rupees 91 and 20 Sri Lankan rupees 58. Commodities now, gold is trading at $4,459.46 per ounce, and Brent crude oil is trading at $97.07 a barrel. That's it for your business update on the drive-by. Next up, some awesome music coming away. It's going to be Diloki Duriya.
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about to enter the drive by Lotus FM. That was the number one song from 1999. Chakran Mahadevan and Chorus, Varaga Nadakari Yoram was the song. It brings us up to your weather heads up for Thursday, guys. So in Durban, we're expected to be mostly cloudy, 15-22, Richards Bay. Light rain, 14-27 over in PMB. Some light rain as well, 7-18. Pretoria, light rain, 5-18. Joburg, light rain, 3-15. Then in Cape Town, sunny, 12-17. George, rain, 11-14. Quebec, rain 13-16, and lastly in East London, light rain 13-18. You're locked into a live broadcast here on the drive-by. We'll be here till 6 p.m. We've been here from 8:30 in the morning. The whole Lotus FM gang on our last day of our stretch 2026-2027. Of course, coming up on your halfway headlines, it's going to be news with Shona, traffic with Rob, and sports with Tabani. Some awesome music taking you there.

0: to Ishq Vishq Pyar Vyar. Well, it's brought us up to 5:30 now. It's time for Halfway Headlines. Let's start off with Shona. She's on news.
1: Good afternoon. President Cyril Ramaphosa says the presidency has made progress in rebuilding the relationship between the state and its social partners. The ANC has rejected the claim that South Africans are xenophobic. Head of Disaster Management in the Garden Route District Municipality, Gerard Otto, says the measures they have taken to alleviate flooding due to the current storms in the area are yielding results. And the U.S. Trade Representative's office has proposed imposing additional import duties on 60 economies for alleged failures to act against forced labor. All those details coming up in a full bulletin in half an hour.
2: Traffic on the drive-by.
3: Good afternoon. Our top story today has been the M3 leaving Durban due to this morning's big truck crash just after Marion Hill Plaza. The road has been reopened, but as we warned, it will take a while to clear. There's some very heavy backlogging going on between effectively Spaghetti Junction and Marion Hill Toll Plaza. That's along the M3 corridor. The M13 from Westville into Pinetown, that's heavy today. The M7 is impossible to get through between Queensborough. In fact, between sort of Malvern, Belleville Road and the M3 going up to Pinetown, some really big traffic there. Underwood Road, Stapleton Road, Hans Detman, they're all busy. And a bit of extra congestion on the alternative M13 from Clough down to Hillcrest as well. So although the road has been reopened, that's an enormous backlog, which will still take some time to clear. If you don't fancy it, travel later or duck down that Umbumbulu Road route, south coast and up the 603 up to Umless Road and get onto the M3 that way. That can work sometimes. Joburg today, not looking too bad on the highways and byways. The M3 a little bit slow, but really only Edenvale down to Germiston. The N12 home to Benoni is quite slow, though. Queuing up between the R21 and the Atlas Road exit. The Mike 1's quite heavy from Parkton all the way through to Ormonde before you feel like you're out of that. N1 north, busy, but fairly normal up as far as Olifantsfontein. Get past that, it opens up pretty nicely, home to Pretoria. Cape Town, M7, that's heavy today from the Jakes Kerbel Drive junction up in Philippi all the way into the R300. If you're heading into Mitchell's Plain, there's a lot of traffic to work through. The N1 out of town, quite busy as well today, from city centre right through to Okavango Road, and some inbound traffic queuing at Eustenberg through to the Kraaifontein area. And don't forget, some very heavy weather across Southern Cape and into the coastal parts of the Eastern Cape. Drive safely, please, if you're out that way. Localised flooding already being reported. With your traffic updates, I'm Rob Byrne.
4: Sport on the go with Thobani Dlamini.
5: Yeah, it's a very good afternoon. We'll begin with some football, a bit of friendlies to look forward to today and tomorrow, and some results from the Haiti versus New Zealand match. 4-0 to Haiti. Bit of a surprise there in the results. But later on tonight, Congo will face Denmark. The Netherlands do tackle Algeria at Rotterdam. That's at 8 p.m. And then tomorrow we'll be looking at the likes of Sweden, Spain, France, the Ivory Coast, as well as our group opponents, South Korea as well, will be in action. But quickly to the footballing world, where there is a bit of movement in the transfer market. Like we've reported yesterday, Liverpool have reached a verbal agreement with Andoni Areola to succeed Arjen Slot as head coach. Then Manchester United completed the signing of Atalanta's Edison for £38 million. Then Kieran McKinney, he's expected to be on Fulham's shortlist to replace their head coach Marco Silva. There's a bit of movement at Real Madrid as well, with the coming in of Jose Mourinho. He's looked at recruiting the likes of Ibrahim Konate from Liverpool, who left as a free agent. And then there is as well Denzel Dumfries, the Netherlands winger, who comes in at £17.3 million from Inter Milan. And then we'll quickly move on to the French Open. Some history happening. For the first time since 1977, there will be no repeat winners at the French Open, as Arina Sabalenka lost her match today to Schneider, 6-3, 7-5, 6-love in 3 sets. And then we're looking at that match involving Kalinskaya and Chawalinska. That one, Chawalinska Svenska winning it 7-6, 6-3. And then there's the men's singles quarterfinals. Felix Auger Aliassime is in action against Koboli, and then he's won the first set 6-4, and then leading the second one 3-1. Remember, he is my prediction to be the person to win the men's singles of the French Open. Do look forward to Matteo Berrettini taking on Matteo Arnaldi. Berrettini looks a bit secure this season. Let's see if he can go all the way and win the competition. Do remember that there is in the semifinals Alexander Zverev. He is the second seed and the world number two. So he has the potential of winning the French Open. Although, like I said, there will be a first winner of the French Open. It will be the first time that he wins the Grand Slam. So let's see how it goes there. Then England and New Zealand do start a three-match series tomorrow at Lord's. That one starts at midday. That is all for today for The Drive-By. I'm Tobin Dlamini.

0: Johannesburg, the record-breaking show, a musical fusion with Beru and Bala, is now heading for Gold Reef City's Lyric Theatre on Saturday, 20th June. 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
2: All right, guys, you are locked into the Drive by Lotus FM. We are live at Bordeaux in Umhlanga. My teammates are here, and guys, we have had a two-day strat session, a most amazing strat session, and very rarely, I mean, I know the listeners think that we live at the SABC, like the whole lineup, we all live there, and then we come downstairs for our show, and then we meet, like, we, you know, it's amazing, but we don't get to see each other as regularly, so it was great to have everyone together, the bosses, the teams, every presenter, weekend, everyone was here. It was really great.
3: It was definitely one of the better experiences we've had. I mean, the whole vibe was amazing.
4: Yeah.
3: Just being out here, interacting with everyone was fantastic. What a good vibe. I think we are going into the weekend, starting from this Wednesday.
2: Which is why you're giving away points for Thursday.
4: Yeah. We're already tired, like it's going to be the weekend tomorrow.
2: No, like I feel like we're in such a good mood, so double points for charades, everything is happening. I'm also think for me, the experience here was amazing, because sometimes when you go for like work stuff, sometimes you're like, oh, you just have subpar food, or the desserts aren't, you don't get desserts on workplaces, or you don't get really amazing hot chocolate. You just have to make do. This place is 10 out of 10, guys.
4: Yeah, Bordeaux is just fantastic. I think more than anything, I mean, I tested the food for the last 2 days, but I think I haven't had the best experience when it comes to beverages, meaning I have to come back for the beverages.
2: You mean for the ones that you can't have when
4: you're on air? I can't have when I'm going on air, right? And when I'm at work. So, like, they look so good. The way they decorate the whole thing and how they present it is just fantastic. And can I just say, going back to what Bianca said, the experience with my colleagues has been second to none.
2: Yeah.
4: And I feel like this year is the year I feel like I'm getting to know them more and more. And I think that we definitely need another straight session, maybe halfway through the year, and we'll get to know each other even better. So it's been fantastic.
2: Yeah, because I feel like we know each other, but like we knowing each other now. So I know what language we're speaking. The other thing for me is just the friendliness and the at-home vibe we felt here. We're in a foreign venue, but we felt it right at home at studio. I mean, we literally lying on this couch like it's home.
3: Yeah, they definitely really took care of us. And I must say, the service, the staff, everyone's so friendly, fantastic. It's just been such a great experience.
2: Also, just a massive shout out to the listeners who came through to specifically come through to Umhlanga to come and meet us, to say hello, to take their pictures. It was such a it's just like I was drinking a hot chocolate. It was like a warm feeling, you know, that you got, because we hear them all the time when we interact with them on our voice notes, on our shows. But just having that physical connection, which is the best. Now when I like speak to them or I hear from them on the WhatsApp channel, it's just going to be even more amazing, because they took the time out to come say how's it.
4: Yeah. You know, that's funny. The funny part is that when listeners come through, it's like they're going to meet us for the first time. But what they don't realize most of the time is that we also look forward to seeing them for the first time. They're like, oh, so you're Nilofa, and you're like, oh, you're Sandra, and it's like,
2: it's so funny, because it's a great experience. We know their voices, they know our voices, right? They know what we look like because of social media, but we don't know them. And when someone said hello Nilofa, I knew who they were simply because of their voices. So that's our job, to know them. It was just fantastic to put names and faces and just make that human connection.
4: Fantastic.
3: Definitely.
4: Day
3: I think that basically sums up this whole two-day strat, was the human connection, and it was just brilliant.
2: Yeah, absolutely. Every single show is here, listening to them, and let me tell you, it is exhilarating, exciting to share the experience, quite literally, and know what Lotus FM has in store for you. We are constantly planning, constantly trying to upskill our game, constantly trying to make Lotus better for you. I know you love us, but we want us to love you more and spread the word, of course. We have an amazing technical team that's been with us as well, supporting this broadcast, so that's fabulous. And just some awesome music. Sanvir's been in the studio. Make sure the broadcast comes through to you as well. Any last words, guys, before we say bye-bye?
4: Yeah, just, yeah, we'll, it's great seeing the listeners all the time. The interaction, even when we are at OBs and seeing them as well come through is always great. And, yeah, thank you to everyone at Bador. Thank you to, the technicians as well. And you guys for always being present as well. I mean, we're kind of tired today, but yeah.
3: We get it done.
4: We got it done.
2: I mean, yeah. you can't tell it in our voices. Yeah, I mean.
4: Yeah.
3: Yeah, definitely a huge shout out, I think, especially to our technical team. They have handled everything so smoothly. Yeah. It's just been such a great experience. And of course, thank you to the Bador restaurant.
2: Yeah, for me as well, to our amazing Lotus FM team that has the commitment to come through for two entire days to strategize for how amazing we're going to make Lotus FM for the year to come. And then, of course, the Bordeaux experience as a whole, from the waitrons right through to the chefs. And, of course, the management and staff here, they were absolutely amazing. Our technical teams and our listeners, that's my favorite part. For me, I think our listeners really undervalue how much we value meeting them in person and knowing who they are and putting names to faces. So thank you so much. It's been a fabulous 2 days. We will be back tomorrow. We're not going anywhere saying these hearty goodbyes. We will be back in studio tomorrow. Back to the grind. So thanks to our team, our traffic presenter Rob Byrne, our sports presenter Tobani Dlamini, technical producer in studios and Vidyucha, and then of course Musa and team that are here at Bordeaux, the venue, our producer Bianca Lal Bahadur. Coming up on Lotus FM is Guldasta. Janab Bibi Mahmood is back in studio, so he was here today and he is back in studio. He'll bring you Guldasta. Then we've got Talk at 7 with Shastan Nagesa, and then of course Keshav Das on the Night Cafe. This all follows news on the hour with Shona. For myself, Nilofa said, I'd like to wish you a safe and blessed evening. The Drive-By will be back tomorrow, 3 to 6 p.m. Double points at 16:45. Catch you then. Bye-bye.
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1: Six o'clock. Good evening. President Cyril Ramaphosa says the presidency has made progress in rebuilding the relationship between the state and its social partners. Replying to the presidency budget vote debate, Ramaphosa highlighted that during the era of the state capture, the relations between government and business were opaque. His remarks follow recent positive developments in the country, including an upgraded outlook from stable to positive from international ratings agency Moody's. Ramaphosa says it's important to recognize where the country comes from and the recoveries that have been made since the state capture.
2: The change has been most evident in the relationship between government and those who invest their money in our economy. During the era of state capture, relations between the presidency and business were opaque and advanced the interests of the connected few. Today, the presidency is working with business.

0: remains criminal conduct, regardless of the cause in whose name it is committed. South Africans have very right to raise concern regarding crime, illegal immigration, and service delivery challenges. Government recognizes these concerns and continue to address them through lawful and coordinated interventions. However, legitimate concern can never become a license for lawlessness.
1: Meanwhile, the ANC has rejected the claim that South Africans are xenophobic. This follows several demonstrations across the country in recent weeks calling for the deportation of undocumented foreign nationals. Last week, the Ghanaian government successfully repatriated 300 of its citizens following reports, which have not been verified, of violence during anti-illegal immigration protests. ANC Chief Whip Ndumiseni Ntuli was speaking at a media briefing earlier today.
2: We have noted the rising tensions between South Africans and foreign nationals living in our country, which have had a negative impact across the continent. South Africans have been accused of xenophobia. We strongly reject the strange notion that South Africans are xenophobic. South Africa is the biggest and sophisticated economy in the region and naturally attractive to economic migrants from the region and the rest of the continent. We condemn any unlawful conduct towards foreign nationals, irrespective of their status in our country.
1: Head of Disaster Management in the Garden Route District Municipality, Gerard Otto, says the measures they have taken to alleviate flooding due to the current storms in the area are yielding results. He says although some areas have received up to 100 millimetres of rainfall since yesterday, the water has flown through to the ocean after river catchment areas were cleaned and maintenance was conducted on stormwater drains following last month's major storms.
3: I think by now we have 80 to 100 in some areas already. And we're proactively, the work is worked. What we can see is the premature bleaching of our estuaries that happened before the previous flood. They were still open, so the low-lying areas next to our estuaries is not flooding.
1: And to wrap up, the U.S. Trade Representative's office has proposed imposing additional import duties on 60 economies for alleged failures to act against forced labor. The levies are aimed at trading partners, including China, Britain, and the European Union. Brussels has dismissed the Trump administration's claims as utterly absurd, saying the U.S. is desperately seeking a new legal basis for its tariff policy. Recapping your top story, this hour, President Cyril Ramaphosa says the presidency has made progress in rebuilding the relationship between the state and its social partners. Replying to the presidency budget vote debate, Ramaphosa highlighted that during the era of state capture, the relations between government and business were opaque. Lotus FM News, I'm Shona Terry Knight. I'll be back in an hour.
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5: Taslim, adab, and a very, very good evening to all ghazal lovers throughout Lotus Land. 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

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Julie Sharif says that this is only the second time she's tuned in to Guldasta. Where were you, my sister, all this while? But she says she's enjoying the program so much that she's never ever going to switch off again. Thank you so much for your support, Julie Sharif. And of course then we have Zakia Ghani out there. She says some of the ghazals that are being played reminds her of her late brother Akbar Ali. We make dua that Allah Rabbul Izzat grants him Jannat al-Firdaus, inshallah Aziz, and grant you all sabr. And also Anil Ram Surup, yes, my man, he also one of them that requested this ghazal. And yes, Anil Ram Surup is another one of our brothers that is making a concerted effort to learn the language of Urdu as well. Thank you guys so much. Don't forget to tune in immediately after the 7 p.m. news to talk at 7, and Shastra Nagesar would be on the air with you. We have one community announcement. The Westville Sufi Astana, under the guidance of Al-Hajj Hafiz Muhammad Fuzail Sufi, invites you to the annual Milad Rasul Arabi Sallallahu Alaihi Wasallam program. And this will take place from tomorrow, the 4th, and Friday, the 5th, and Saturday, 6th of June at the Westville Sufi Astana. The program tomorrow commences after Salat al-Maghrib. The Friday program is a Juma program, and then there's a program at night immediately after Salat al-Isha. Refreshments will be served, and then, of course, Saturday, the program commences after Salat al-Asr, and the supper will be served. All are welcome, and the program will take place at the Westville Sufi Astana. Let's listen to another ghazal, and this is by Farzana Jan, and a ghazal that used to be sung by none other than our own Ataullah Khan Saab.

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1: Seven o'clock. Good evening. Pharmaceutical manufacturer Adcock Ingram Critical Care is facing allegations of anti-competitive conduct over the pricing of its kidney failure treatment products. The Competition Commission has referred the case to the Competition Tribunal for prosecution. The Commission says that between July 2019 and June 2024, Adcock Ingram engaged in excessive pricing for products used in dialysis and continuous renal replacement therapy. South Africa faces a growing demand for dialysis driven by high rates of diabetes, hypertension and HIV. Competition Commission spokesperson Siyabulela Makunga says the inflated prices directly hurt the broader healthcare system.
2: Expensive renal replacement therapies can limit access to treatment and places financial pressure on government, renal facilities, medical schemes, as well as patients. The Commission investigated this matter following a complaint it received and found that AICC is dominant in the market for renal replacement therapy products in South Africa. It also found that AICC's prices for dialysis and continuous renal replacement therapy products during the period under investigation were actually excessive, as they significantly exceeded the economic costs that can be attributed to those products.
1: Dibbons.

0: breaking of the seal. So to them, so I think when I put it here, I just wrote from my memory thinking they were, but when I did go through the inquiry again, I noted that none of them mentioned, none of those two members mentioned that they witnessed the breaking of the seal.
1: The National Prosecuting Authority has reinstated prosecutor Umkhosele Ntaba following his earlier suspension. Ntaba led the prosecution in the extortion case against Mpumalanga taxi boss Joe Ferrari Sebonyoni and others, but failed to appear in court. He was found in contempt of court and a warrant for his arrest was authorized by retired Chief Magistrate Tuletu Tonjeni. He has now been cleared to return to duty. NPA spokesperson Kaiser Kanyago.
2: He was cooperating with the investigation, and we know that there is no likelihood that he will interfere with any of the remaining investigation before we make a final decision. Therefore, it was important for the NDPP, in consultation with the DPP in Mpumalanga, Advocate Ntuli, to decide to remove or withdraw this letter and make sure that he goes back to work.
1: President Cyril Ramaphosa says the presidency has made progress in rebuilding the relationship between the state and its social partners. Replying to the presidency budget vote debate, Ramaphosa highlighted that during the era of state capture, the relations between government and business were opaque. His remarks follow recent positive developments in the country, including an upgraded outlook from stable to positive from international ratings agency Moody's. Ramaphosa says it's important to recognize when the country comes from and the recoveries that have been made since state capture.
3: The change has been most evident in the relationship between government and those who invest their money in our economy. During the era of state capture, relations between the presidency and business were opaque and advanced the interests of the connected few. Today, the presidency is working with business in a structured partnership to advance growth and to attract investment.
1: And to wrap up, Lebanon's health ministry says two paramedics have been killed and a third has been seriously injured in an Israeli strike in the south. A statement accused Israeli forces of directly targeting their ambulance. Earlier, six people were reported killed in Israeli strikes in the city of Tyre. The Israeli military said sirens had sounded in northern Israel because of what it called infiltration by hostile aircraft. Paula Yakubian is an independent Lebanese MP.
4: Airstrikes are still happening all the time, killing, shelling, and issuing also evacuation warnings. It's ongoing. I think this ceasefire this time was imposed by the U.S. after the famous interesting call between President Trump and Netanyahu. Obviously, it was imposed on Netanyahu, so it's very fragile.
1: Top story this hour, pharmaceutical manufacturer Adcock Ingram Critical Care is facing allegations of anti-competitive conduct over the pricing of its kidney failure treatment products. The Competition Commission has referred the case to the Competition Tribunal for prosecution. For Lotus FM News, I'm Shauna Terry-Naidoo. I'll be back at 8 o'clock.
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0: It's Ajesh Kumar, some proudly South African tunes there. It's Dil To Hai Dil. It's 11 minutes after 7. You're listening to Talk at 7 on Lotus FM. A very good evening to you. It is Wednesday, the 3rd of June, 2026. Now, this evening, we have quite an interesting conversation as well as guest. Now, relationships have the power to bring us our greatest joy, but they can also be the source of our deepest challenges. So whether you're single, dating, married, divorced, or simply trying to better understand yourself, healthy relationships don't happen by accident. They require awareness, intention, communication, and growth. So joining us this evening is life coach Cassie Naidu, who's been helping professionals create more meaningful lives, healthier relationships, and greater personal success since 2001. So through her Creating Conscious Relationships program, she guides people in understanding the patterns, beliefs, and behaviors that shape their relationships and teaches practical tools for developing and building authentic, meaningful connections. Cass, welcome back to Talk at 7. Thank you for being with us.
1: Thank you very much. It's great to be back.
0: So let's start with a little bit about you, Cass. What inspired you to focus so much of your coaching work on relationships?
1: When I started coaching, it was first general coaching. You know, I'd do work in corporate. It was more stress management and a lot of motivation and goal setting and things like that. And I realized that in that setting, a lot of my clients were thriving at work but struggling in relationships. Mm-hmm. And when I got divorced, my biggest question was, why did this happen? Because when we met, we were so in love, we got married. We didn't think we were going to be married for 10 years.
0: Yes.
1: We went in
0: forever
1: feeling this is it. You know, we're going to live our lives out. We're going to grow old together. That was the plan. And I realized that nobody ever teaches us how to create healthy, happy, meaningful relationships. Mm. Not our parents, not at school, not in universities. So as much as we put in a lot of time and energy with our careers, we spend years studying. So it's a lot of time, a lot of energy, a lot of money. But when it comes to relationships, we somehow have
0: to know.
1: Yes, we have this fairy tale notion that when I find the right person, I'm just going to know. And it's going to be fireworks. We're just going to connect and we're going to live happily ever after.
0: Right. But we don't ever see what happens after riding off into the sunset.
1: Exactly that, yeah. So when bills need to get paid and the dishes need to get washed or the kids need to get dropped off at school, we're not seeing all of that when life takes over and commitments and responsibilities come in.
0: So we find that, like you're talking about professionals, you know, they were handling their career pretty well, but struggling in relationships. Is that a bit of a pattern? And if so, why do so many intelligent, successful people struggle in relationships? Is it that we just expected to know and they're not working on it?
1: You know, I think it is the amount of time that the career demands.
0: Okay.
1: So when we career focused and we can see the ladder and we know where we're going and we know what qualifications are needed, what kind of experience is needed every step of the way. So a lot of the time a client comes to me and they like 29, almost 30. They 39, almost 40. And they start to realize, you know, I've put all of my energy into career and now I really don't know where to find somebody. I don't know how to create this relationship in a way that it's going to last. So they start dating or they go onto the dating apps and so suddenly they're out of their comfort zone because work became their genius zone.
0: Yes.
1: Because they have the qualifications and the experience. So they show up there very, very confidently. Now, suddenly you're placed in an uncomfortable situation. It's outside their genius zone and they haven't taken the time to actually learn that those tools to communicate on a deeper level. If there's conflict, how do we handle this? And at work, we come in with our masculine energy.
0: Right.
1: Men and women, right? Mm-hmm. Because we're setting goals, we're striving, we're taking action, we're making things happen. All of that is masculine energy. So we're not really in touch with our feminine energy anymore.
0: Okay.
1: And that is that playfulness. It's the fun element. It is the intuition. Mm. It's being bold, being confident, being able to connect with people. Mm. We've suppressed that part of us. So when we come into relationships, what works in the work world is not working quite as well in the social scene.
0: Right. So how do you get in touch with that, if we're talking about a female, how do you get in touch with that feminine energy again?
1: I think firstly, it's to realize that the feminine is not weak.
0: Mm.
1: Because the reason most women now suppress the feminine energy is because in the work world, especially in the corporate world, you're required to not show emotion.
0: Mm.
1: You've got to, you know, put on your power suit, get there and get things done.
0: Mm.
1: So it's understanding that it is not weak, but rather very, very powerful. Because a woman in her full feminine energy can get anything she wants.
0: Right.
1: She never chases, she attracts. She magnetizes to her everything that she desires.
0: Mm-hmm.
1: She can go in and touch those parts of her that want to play, that have this deep desire, this passion for this kind of relationship. And most of us have cut that off. You know, we go to work, we're so tired when we get home that we either plonked in front of the TV or, you know, we're having a quick meal. So we've lost touch with that playful side of us.
0: So what might be the trick to getting that back? Is it, you know, spending time with your friends that make you feel like yourself again, or doing a hobby that makes you feel like yourself again? Is there a trick?
1: Well, what I do is I work with archetypes.
0: Uh-huh.
1: So, for example, we work with the archetypes of the king and the queen.
0: Okay.
1: So the king is your masculine energy. It's stepping into your leadership.
0: Mm.
1: It's being able to make decisions, right?
0: Okay.
1: And it's a very giving energy. But if you look at the energy of the queen, it is about worthiness.
0: Mm-hmm.
1: So it's stepping. So the masculine is everything on the outside. The feminine is everything inside.
0: Mm-hmm.
1: So men also have masculine and feminine energy.
0: Okay. Yes.
1: Right? And they also need to tap into that feminine energy. Mm-hmm. So when we go inside, it's about self-love. It's worthiness. It's self-acceptance. So these are the things we start to develop with than ourselves.
0: Mm.
1: So when we have that, it's learning to communicate in a way that's a win-win.
0: Right.
1: So yes, when we go out with a bunch of friends and we let our guard down and we're having fun and we're in the moment, that is feminine energy. Mm. So men and women get to do this.
0: Mm-hmm.
1: Yeah.
0: Okay, but this is something obviously that you have to work at constantly and be conscious of, right?
1: It's about making the decision firstly that if I want to be whole, I need to harmonize both my masculine and feminine energies.
0: Okay.
1: So ideally, we want men to have dominant masculine and women to have dominant feminine.
0: Mm.
1: So that when they come together, there is attraction.
0: Yes.
1: But when a woman is in her masculine and the man is in his masculine, so then it's like
0: a bit of conflict almost.
1: It's like two positive ends of a magnet. It's going
0: right.
1: to repel.
0: Right.
1: Right?
0: Yes.
1: So that's why we want women to be slightly dominant feminine and men slightly dominant masculine. So you still have both energies, just one is slightly dominant.
0: Mm.
1: So now it creates attraction, polarity. Now they feel there's some chemistry here.
0: Right.
1: And they're drawn together.
0: Yeah. Okay, wonderful. So we have a few things that we need to get through tonight. We're going to talk a little bit about why relationships matter, understanding our patterns. Monday was also Narcissistic Abuse Awareness Day. So a few things that we want to get through. But if you do have any questions for our life coach, Cass Naidu, you can send them through to us on 071-613-7803. We'd love to hear from you about any questions that you might have. You were telling me something interesting because you were touching a bit on matchmaking. Now, we're talking about intelligent, successful people struggling to get into relationships. It's also, you know, the dating app culture is a very difficult one to wrap your mind around because you get a lot of people who are not actually interested in dating. They're just sort of playing the field almost, or don't even know what they want. And then meeting people organically, I feel like you know, after COVID as well, it just kind of all went downhill. You don't see people approaching each other anymore, right? So it can be difficult to meet people organically. So what's your thoughts on that? And then tell us a bit about matchmaking once we get to that side of it as well.
1: Okay, so there's a lot of reasons that the dating apps are not quite working. Mm. Firstly, it's 70% men, right?
0: No.
1: Yes, it is, right?
0: I always thought it would be more women.
1: Not on the dating apps.
0: Ah.
1: So on the dating apps, it's 70% men. So you can see immediately there isn't a balance there.
0: Yes.
1: If you look at something like speed dating, then it is 70% women that attend.
0: Yeah, oh, okay, and so that's probably men. Why I'm yes. thinking of it. Okay, so why the discrepancy? Yes. What's that?
1: And I think the reason for that is it's easier to hide behind a screen.
0: Okay.
1: Rather than meeting people in person. And I do think COVID had a lot to do with it, because prior to that, people would get out. You know, Friday night was usually friends getting together, getting out, and it was easier to connect. Mm. And when we think about a new habit, it takes 21 days to create a habit. Mm. So COVID was a lot longer than that.
0: Yeah.
1: So in that time, we learned to be on our own. Mm. We learned to isolate.
0: Yeah.
1: And we forgot about how just meeting somebody for a coffee actually felt. Mm. The other reason, I think, is that if we look at personal development, again, 70% of the attendees of any kind of personal development training is women.
0: What is wrong with the guys?
1: There's the question. Let's throw that out there, right? Because what I find, like on my program, the men that come onto the program, their transformation is, it's 180 degrees. It's huge, because they're not given the platform for them to actually take a look at themselves, go within, look at their beliefs, their behavior, and really work on that. Mm. So the men that do work on that, I get the women on the program looking at their transformation and saying, please, can we clone you?
0: Right.
1: So you see, this is how much men need to do the inner work. Mm. So I find that on the apps, it's easier for them to just hide behind the screen, and they can text from the couch, and not really serious about getting out and meeting people.
0: Right.
1: So more and more women are saying, you know, I'm tired of this. I don't want to have these conversations, because the ones that come to me for the matchmaking have tried the apps.
0: Mm.
1: And it's
0: not
1: quite,
0: going anywhere.
1: Yes. So they come to me saying, you know, this was a disaster. We're having these text messaging that goes on sometimes for 2 or 3 months, and they haven't met in person. So now, if you're never going to meet in person, then that 2 or 3 months is wasted time.
0: Yes. Yes. Yeah. So is the reason behind the not meeting just the fact that it's hiding behind the screen? Because, you know, if you're sitting amongst a group of girls and you hear this, then they're like, okay, maybe he has a whole secret life, whatever the case. You know, the theories will fly.
1: Yes, that is true. It does. And another thing I hear from the women is that men are intimidated by us. So if a woman is successful, she's independent, she doesn't need a man.
0: Yes.
1: But as human beings, we crave connection. We were born for connection.
0: Mm.
1: So no matter how successful someone is, they still want the connection. Mm. So now we're asking men, can you step up and provide, and not be intimidated by a woman who can provide for herself, and actually compliment her.
0: Mm.
1: Come in and say, can we create partnership now?
0: Mm.
1: So the new relationships are based on partnerships, and not
0: provision.
1: In the past, yes, where it was, you know, the man is the provider, the protector, the woman is the homemaker, the nurturer, taking care of the kids and the home. We don't have that scenario anymore.
0: Mm.
1: So now we're looking at, can we come together in partnership? So the chores are divided,
0: yeah,
1: right?
0: Yeah.
1: Even paying the bills is divided.
0: Mm.
1: So going to work, coming home, taking care of kids, getting the meals cooked. Everything is divided now. So now we're coming together to say, can we consciously create the kind of life that we desire?
0: Mm. So I suppose in that situation, if we're saying that those traditional roles are not anymore, especially if a woman is quite successful, earning well, then it's up to the man to do that inner work, to be okay with it and accept it, but the majority of them are not doing that work.
1: Yes, so they look at the woman and they say, what can I add to your life?
0: Mm.
1: If you've already got it sorted, you know, you've got the house, you've got the car, you've got the money, you're traveling overseas, you've got this group of friends. So what value do I bring? And for a man needs to be needed.
0: But are they not understanding and seeing the emotional support and the partnership aspect of it all? Because it's not just money and things.
1: Well, there's another complaint I get from the women, right? The expectation is still that if you're a woman, you're going to do the cooking.
0: Right.
1: And the clean. So the expectation is there. So that's the pattern that we need to break now.
0: Okay.
1: To say to men, look, in the past, if you were the provider and protector, yes, the expectation can be there. Mm. But now you equal providers.
0: Mm.
1: So now the expectation has to fall away and we've got to look at relationships differently. Mm. So today what I'm finding is that there are more women than ever before who are saying, I don't want to get married.
0: Mm.
1: Because for them, it means losing something.
0: Mm.
1: And in conscious relationships, it's two people adding value to each other's lives.
0: Right.
1: So you're coming together to say, you know, career-wise, I've got my life sorted. I know I'm on track and this is the path that I'm on. But when it comes to relationships, you know, can we come together and decide what kind of life do we want to create together?
0: Yeah.
1: And then consciously create that life.
0: Of course. So you're finding that the woman is saying, I would rather not do this because in some way I have to make myself smaller.
1: Yes, because she's not washing his underwear anymore.
0: Okay, now let's say we have people who are, you know, who have done the work and do want to get into a relationship and they are struggling to find people. So you were doing matchmaking and then stopped for some time and then it is back on the cards.
1: Yes, but differently.
0: Okay, right. Tell us about it.
1: So previously, what I would do is meet each of my clients personally, whether it was in person or on Zoom, because I had more clients in Joburg than Durban.
0: Okay.
1: Right. So I'd meet with them one-on-one and do a profile. So I'm looking at age, the area they live in, religion, the kind of work they're doing, whether they are single or divorced or widowed, if they have kids, what are their values? What is it that they're looking for in a relationship? So I do all of that. And then based on their profiles, I would match people.
0: Okay.
1: And I stopped doing it in 2020 because what I realized was that the couples that would actually meet in person, and I'd always say, do not have long WhatsApp conversations.
0: Okay.
1: Because that's no way to get to know a person, right?
0: Yeah.
1: If you're texting, you don't know if the other person has a sense of humor or not.
0: Mm.
1: So they could be saying something and you're reading it the wrong way. Mm. So the most miscommunication takes place when you are texting a new person. If you know someone really well over a long time, like your best friend, you can text because you understand them.
0: Mm.
1: And when you're reading that, you're reading it in the correct context.
0: Right.
1: But with a stranger, the most miscommunication happens that way.
0: And that's how it starts off with dating apps. So,
1: yes,
0: you know, this is like a root problem here.
1: Exactly that.
0: Okay.
1: And so then they'd say, well, I don't want to meet this person because they said this.
0: Right.
1: And they'll quote something that the other person said. And most likely when I check with the other person, it's not what they meant.
0: Mm. Mm.
1: So I decided that a lot of people are coming in without that, the skills to date, to communicate.
0: Okay.
1: And then I saw a whole host of them bringing in problems from the past.
0: Right.
1: So they had a bad relationship, it ended, and now they're coming in and they are scared to get into another relationship because when you hurt, you never want to feel that kind of pain again.
0: Mm-hmm.
1: So they come in and they have a shield up and now I'm trying to protect myself, which means that my heart is closed.
0: Yes.
1: And if your heart is closed and you start dating, all you're doing is you're looking to see what's wrong with this other person.
0: Right.
1: Right?
0: Yeah.
1: So when I saw that kind of pattern happening, I said, no, we need to do the coaching.
0: Mm.
1: And then you meet your partner.
0: Okay.
1: So I started a program called Consciously Creating Epic Relationships. And what I found is that when people did the program, firstly, they're getting rid of all the stuff from the past. Mm. They're healing. They're stepping into their full power. And then they started attracting people organically
0: okay.
1: that were completely different from the ex.
0: Right.
1: So then they'd say, but Cass, how is it that I've attracted this person now that is so different? And I say, it's because you've changed.
0: Yeah.
1: So now you have a certain standard. Mm. You know what it is you have to offer. Mm. This is what I'm bringing. So I'm asking for that.
0: Okay.
1: And you don't settle. Mm. Because inside of you, when you're feeling whole, when you're feeling complete, you never settle.
0: Mm. Mm.
1: You know that
0: you
1: whatever
0: don't put
1: happens,
0: up with the exactly. things that you used to put up.
1: Yes. Mm. And it's like, no matter what happens, I can handle it.
0: Yes.
1: So that's the level you're at. So this time around, and through the 5 years that I stopped it, I still would get messaging every single week of somebody asking for matchmaking.
0: Okay.
1: And so I decided if I do it again, it's going to be different.
0: Mm-hmm.
1: So I offer the program. There's two programs I offer. One is to get ready for dating and one is the relationships, right? And they can choose, but they've got to go through that program.
0: Okay.
1: Before I match them.
0: Okay.
1: So after you've done the program, now what you're asking for is completely different from what you'd ask for beforehand. Because before it would be the grocery list, you know, like he has to be this height and, you know, this career and finances and speak in this way. And the list went on and on. And then I'd stop and say, okay, so what are you bringing to the table?
0: Yeah.
1: And I'd hear silence. Because now I've got to think about this,
0: yes.
1: you know. So I know what I want,
0: yes.
1: but I'm not focused on who I am and what I'm bringing,
0: mm.
1: which is more important.
0: Mm.
1: So
0: it's that, are you the person who you are looking for is looking for?
1: Yes, exactly. Mm.
0: So how has the, oh wait, so people can get a hold of you if they want to do how long is the course?
1: Well, there's two options. The one yeah. is, it's called Get Dating Ready,
0: okay.
1: which is a 4-week program.
0: Mm.
1: But all that is doing is it's looking at what are the thoughts, what are the emotions, what are the behaviors that's preventing you from actually going on a date.
0: Okay.
1: And we all have that, right?
0: Yes.
1: So we work through that. We work through self-love. We work through what it is that you bring and then what it is that you want. And then I show them ways in which to attract that partner. And then I give them a whole lot of dating tips as well. Because we think that people should know how to behave on a date.
0: But
1: and then
0: so.
1: When I get the feedback and I say, but that's, it's common sense, you know. So
0: not so common.
1: Yes, not so common. And then the other program, which is Consciously Creating Epic Relationships, is a 10-month program.
0: Okay. Is that while
1: really
0: you're in a relationship or is that?
1: Yes, it's for everybody.
0: Okay.
1: That one, if you're single, if you just got out of a relationship, divorced, or, you know, if you're married.
0: Okay.
1: It's for everybody because okay. I feel this is the missing link, the mm-hmm. thing that we're not taught.
0: Yes,
1: right.
0: Yes.
1: Throughout our lives, we go through it and we're not taught. But this gives you a solid foundation to then create epic relationships.
0: So how has that happily ever after fairy tale affected modern relationships?
1: I think it's the way we come into it, expecting that. And then I've spoken to some couples that are married for like 3 months and they're ready to separate because they were expecting the fairy tale.
0: Mm.
1: And nobody said to them, that's not what real life is going to look like if you don't know how to create it. Now, I'm not saying it's impossible to have the fairy tale. I'm saying if you've got the tools and if you've done the work, you can consciously create that fairy tale life.
0: Mm.
1: But it's not going to happen by chance. So that ideal relationship is not found, it's created.
0: So let's say now we've moved past the dating stage, we're in a relationship. What are some of the most common relationship challenges that you're seeing today?
1: Okay, the number one is communication.
0: Mm-hmm.
1: So what I find is that a lot of people would rather talk about their partner than to their partner.
0: Okay.
1: So when something goes wrong, they go to their friends and then immediately.
0: I can't believe.
1: Yes,
0: he or
1: said
0: she...
1: this and she did that.
0: Right.
1: And what do you think they mean? What should I say? You know?
0: Okay.
1: And look, your friends or your family, they love you. So they're always going to be on your side, whether you're right or not. And I feel we need a neutral person, because if we're doing something or saying something that is detrimental to the relationship, we need someone to be able to tell us that. Mm. We need to be open enough to hear that. Mm. So I think when two people have a growth mindset, like we're here, we're going to learn, we're going to grow together, we're going to evolve. And if we have a problem, we're going to come together and we're going to talk about this. Mm. And we're going to see, okay, we want the relationship. We love each other, but we are going to experience this because we've lived two separate lives up to this point.
2: Yes.
1: We've grown up in two different households with different belief systems, different ways in which we celebrate, birthdays or anniversaries. And so now we're going to come together and find our way. Mm. It's not my way or your way. Mm. It's our way. Mm. And I think this is where a lot of couples fall short. They don't talk about these things before the marriage.
0: Right. And then is it difficult to give up my way and for it to be our way?
1: Yeah, because that's an ego thing, right? So if there's a difference, then my way is right and your way is wrong. And as soon as we get into that kind of debate, now we're creating separation. Now we've got two camps. And then if we bring families into it, then we've got a war going on, right?
0: Okay. All right. So you've said conscious relationship a few times. What does that actually mean?
1: So instead of thinking that when I find the right person, I'll be happy, mm-hmm. we become the happy person first, mm-hmm. right? So if I am someone that is whole and complete, I want to attract somebody that is whole and complete. And it doesn't mean we do all the work before we get into a relationship. That's actually not possible. Some of the work will only come up in relationships. So I say relationships is the platform for us to step into our fullest potential. So when I say conscious relationships, I mean we come together, we're not afraid of having the deeper conversations. We're not afraid to be vulnerable, to show the other person, well, here's my magnificence, but here's the areas where I struggle. To be able to ask for help in those areas that I struggle. Mm. So it's me being completely authentic in that relationship and not putting on a mask for the other person, because the mask is inevitably going to fall. And then it's, you're not the person I married. You're not the person I fell in love with, you know? Mm. So in conscious relationships, we let the mask fall up front.
0: Right.
1: We show up as who we are and all sides of ourselves, the great parts and the not so great parts.
0: Right.
1: So the right person will be able to see that and understand, because they themselves have those two parts. Mm. So when we see a relationship as something where we're going to grow together, we're going to create something together, it's not perfect. So up front, we say when we have conflict, we're going to have some tools in place to handle the conflict. When we want to move to the next step of our lives, like we've had the honeymoon phase, that part's over. So now we're going to take on all these responsibilities. We're doing it consciously. We're not simply having an expectation. When it's time for kids, it's having those conversations of when are we ready for kids? Mm. Financially, is this the right time for us? Mm. Are we mature enough to handle this? Mm. Do we have a support system in place that we might need? How do we raise kids? Mm. So these are conversations we have before taking the next step. Mm. So that's what a conscious relationship is.
0: Mm. Sounds very practical and common sense as well,
1: yes.
0: But not always the case.
1: That's it, yes.
0: So you also speak about blocks to love. What are some of those blocks and where do they come from?
1: Okay, so blocks, it could be mental blocks where people say things like, well, all the good ones are taken. Relationships cause too much pain. I'm better off alone. So when we're saying these things, these are the mental blocks that prevent a partner from coming in. Because if you believe all the good ones are taken, then what kind of person are you going to meet? The bad ones? Then we have emotional blocks, and these are the result of past trauma that we've had in relationships, all the way from childhood. If we had a difficult childhood, it depends on what our relationship with our parents, our siblings were like in school, how we were treated. So all of that there, if we feel that relationships caused me a lot of pain, that becomes the block, because no one ever wants to feel that kind of pain again.
0: Right.
1: And then there's behavioral blocks, and this would be like, I want to meet a partner, but you're meeting the same group of friends every weekend, and no new people are coming into that group.
0: Mm.
1: You know, so you're not doing things to actually put you out there.
0: Right.
1: So it's, I'm too busy, and this is such a common one that I hear. Mm-hmm. I'm too busy for a relationship, but now I want to meet a partner. So my question is, if you're so busy, how are you going to find the time for a partner? Because it takes a lot of time in the beginning with dating someone to get to know who they are and whether the two of you are actually a match and you want the same things. So it's going to take multiple dates for
0: that
1: to get to the point when you can make a decision to even get into a relationship.
0: Yeah, true. And it'll be phone calls, texts on the daily, all of that stuff. So it is a commitment.
1: Yeah.
0: So let's elaborate a little bit on childhood experiences and relationships and how they influence adult relationships. Because, you know, you often have a psychologist asking you, you know, did anything significant happen between the ages of 0 to 7? And then you'll be like, oh, nothing really. But when you really hone down into it, you'll find something that was a trigger. It doesn't have to be something massive, but it can be something small. And then, you know, when you hear some of these stories, you're thinking, oh my goodness, how am I going to go back and try and fix these things now?
1: 100%. So this is what we call attachment styles or the imago match.
0: Okay.
1: Right? So let's say as a child, you look at your two parents and your dad is absent. So he's either too busy at work or he travels. He's not really quite there. Or when he gets home, he's too tired. He doesn't give you attention. And you crave that attention from your father.
0: Mm.
1: Right? That's just an example. So when you grow up, somewhere in your mind, you've taken on the belief that this is how men behave in relationships.
0: Mm.
1: So as an adult, you attract a partner that's exactly like your dad.
0: Mm-hmm.
1: So that's what an imago match is, right?
0: Mm-hmm.
1: So in the hope that this time you will get the love, the attention, the time from this person. So it's an original wound that you're trying to now fix as an adult.
0: Okay.
1: And when that doesn't work, you then attract a next partner. And that partner behaves the same way.
0: Right.
1: So initially, you'll have all the attention. You'll have the love because, you know, that dating phase is so exciting. But as the weeks and months go by, you'll start seeing the pattern again.
0: Mm.
1: So likewise, if a mother was very abusive, then a man will attract a partner very much like her.
0: Mm.
1: And he'll wonder,
0: it's familiar.
1: Now, it's familiar, that's it. So it's not a healthy connection. It's something that feels familiar. So your nervous system is saying, oh, this feels familiar. This is what love looks like.
0: Right.
1: And then you're attracted to that person. Only to, you know, a couple of months in, you start seeing the pattern again. So when we can notice this pattern, that is when the work happens.
0: Mm.
1: It's understanding that I'm actually not here to fix that relationship.
0: Mm.
1: I'm here to fix me.
0: Mm.
1: So that trauma that I felt, whatever I didn't get, whether it was validation or love or just the hugs, whatever I didn't get, can I give that to myself?
0: Mm.
1: So when I do, I don't have a need anymore to have that from another person.
0: Right.
1: So now I get into what's called a secure attachment style.
0: Mm.
1: And then I can attract a partner who's also secure within themselves.
0: What does that mean, giving that to yourself, giving that attention and that love to yourself?
1: Right. So let's say validation as an example, right? So as a child, if we want validation from our parents and they're not giving it to us, then we just work harder. We strive. We want to get all A's. We want to participate in sport and we want to excel there.
0: Mm.
1: So we're doing it to earn the love and the validation.
0: And you hear, well done, you got 80, but why didn't you get 90?
1: Exactly, yes.
0: Okay.
1: So you feel like I'm not good enough. Some part of you is feeling I'm not good enough, so I've got to try even harder.
0: Mm.
1: So that becomes your pattern through your life.
0: Mm.
1: And you'll attract partners who will undermine you, who will make you feel like you're not good enough.
0: Mm.
1: So when you do the inner work and you get to the point where you look at everything you've done and you say to yourself, well done, that was a really good job. Mm. That was the best you could have done, and you did it. Mm. When you start loving yourself, and you know, we're not perfect beings, right? Nobody is. But if we can say, despite having a bit of extra weight, or despite not really reaching the heights of success that I wanted, or despite my bank balance right now, I still love myself, because I'm on a journey of getting better and better. Mm. But on that journey, at this point where I am, I can love myself.
0: Yeah. Why do we struggle with self-love so much?
1: The self-love is one of the most difficult things. Like, I ask my clients sometimes to just go and look at their eyes in the mirror.
0: Yeah.
1: And so many of them can't do that. They find it so difficult to just look at themselves and say, I love you.
0: Right.
1: Because we're conditioned.
0: We would give our sibling, our mom, our partner, the same amount of love, know their mistakes, know the things that they've done wrong, and still love them wholly, but we struggle to do that for ourselves.
1: Yes, because we're hardest on ourselves.
0: Right.
1: So if a friend makes a mistake, we're more likely to pacify them and say, hey, you know, it was just a mistake. But when we make a mistake, how do we speak to ourselves? Are we saying, oh, you idiot, what's wrong with you? Why do you always get this wrong? So it's the way we speak to ourselves. So if we speak to ourselves the way we would speak to somebody we really love, that's the first step to shifting that. Mm. And again, it comes from the conditioning of how were we spoken to. Mm. So if we didn't experience that unconditional love from our parents and our siblings and the people around us, it's very difficult for us to unconditionally love ourselves.
0: Right.
1: So we
0: maybe
1: feel,
0: you know, I suppose you might find some families were very, you know, they might have been quite outwardly affectionate and always, you know, use the affectionate terms and words. Other families might show their love by providing everything that you could ever want, right? But that would leave you lacking.
1: Yes, absolutely. And you know, I really question this, and maybe it might surprise some people, but I question whether human beings can actually love each other unconditionally.
0: Okay.
1: Because we start off as kids, and it's like when you do something wrong, you get shouted at. Mm. When you do something right, you get praised. Mm. So we learn that in order for me to be loved,
0: correct,
1: I've
0: behavior.
1: Got to always, yes.
0: Okay.
1: It's I've got to do the best. I've got to behave in a certain way that is acceptable. Mm. So immediately that's conditional. So as we grow up, we're doing the same thing. We're just repeating the pattern from our childhood. And as adults now, we say to our partners, I love you. Completely, totally, utterly, I love you. But the condition underlying that is, as long as you think the way I think, as long as you believe what I believe, as long as you do the things that I like. Mm. But if you step out of line, then I don't love you anymore. Mm. So that you can see that that love is conditional.
0: Right.
1: We may love our kids when they're born unconditionally. We may love our pets unconditionally. You know, they can do no wrong. But even our kids, as they start growing up, they become teenagers, and then the love becomes conditional.
0: Right. I suppose it is, you know, behavior, right? So if someone does something that hurts your feelings, maybe you can still love them, but you might not be as warm towards them. So even that would make you believe that the love is conditional, because they're not as warm towards you.
1: Yeah. And this is where the emotional side comes in. You know, it's how do they make you feel in that moment that they behaved in a certain way or spoke in a certain way to you? How did that make you feel? And if it makes you feel diminished in some way, then you're going to react from that place. Mm. And if they make you feel elevated in some way, you're reacting very differently from that place.
0: So we are talking a bit about, you know, how difficult it is to love yourself. So what are some of the ways that, and I know this would be quite a journey, but some of the ways that you assist people with it? You were saying people struggle to look at themselves in the mirror,
1: yes,
0: right?
1: Yeah.
0: They look themselves in the eye.
1: Yeah. You know, it starts with simple things like self-care. We can't mistake the two, right? So
0: yes.
1: Self-care is eating healthy foods, exercising, it's going for the massage, it's resting when you're tired. That is self-care.
0: Mm.
1: And it's a stepping stone to self-love.
0: Okay.
1: But self-love is very closely related to self-worth.
0: Mm. Okay.
1: So we can't love ourselves if we don't first believe that we are worthy of that love.
0: Okay.
1: So the worthiness starts, you are born completely worthy. Like if you look at a little baby that's born, there's no one that ever looks at the baby and says, oh, but you can't even talk, so you're not worthy.
0: Yes, no? Yes.
1: We just look at this baby and we know they are completely, totally worthy. But what happens in life is that as you grow up and then, you know, you made a mistake, you broke something and then you got shouted at.
0: Mm.
1: It's like there you are, this bright, bright light when you're born. And now there's a layer of dust on that, on that light.
0: Mm.
1: And then you fail at something, another layer of dust goes onto that light. And it keeps accumulating until inside you are still completely worthy, but now you're trying to look through all these layers of dust and you don't see your worth anymore.
0: Mm.
1: So the work is in removing the dust.
0: Okay.
1: It's looking at what does not hold true any longer and letting go of that. So it's a conscious, and you're right, it does take time. It's a conscious act of saying, you know, I was labeled thus at one point, but now when I look at it, is this absolutely true?
0: Mm.
1: Or is this something that I took on because that's what I heard?
0: Mm-hmm. Now, from some of those experiences, from childhood experiences, also just seeing relationships as you're growing up, we would have, of course, developed attachment styles. What are some of the attachment styles, and can we identify our own attachment style?
1: Yeah, well, the most common would be avoidant, anxious, and secure.
0: Okay.
1: There's a few more that go a bit more intricate, but I'll keep it simple.
0: Sure.
1: So the avoidant type is someone, as soon as there's a problem, as soon as I'm slightly uncomfortable, I'm going to run away. I don't want to stay. I don't want to talk. I don't want to get into an argument. So I'm going to run away, right? The anxious type, on the other hand, is the one that I need to know everything now.
0: Mm.
1: So they are insecure within themselves. So they're looking at you to see, like, you're talking on the phone and you're laughing. So who are you talking to? Right? They're the ones that'll go through your messages and you'll read your emails and all of that, right? But they need you to be present and love them. And the unfortunate thing is the anxious always attracts the avoidant.
0: Okay.
1: Because that's the lesson we need to learn, right? Mm. So the more anxious you become, the more the avoidant wants to run away.
0: Mm.
1: So to heal that, if you're aware that one or the other is your attachment style, now you say, okay, what does a secure attachment style look like? So can I, when I feel like I really want to run away, can I actually stay?
0: Mm.
1: Just 5 minutes more.
0: Mm. Mm.
1: Can I stay and can I open up the conversation?
0: Okay.
1: So you see, it always comes back to the communication,
0: yes,
1: right?
0: Yes, yes.
1: And the anxious type can say, can I just for the next 5 minutes let go of this?
0: Mm.
1: Can I trust my partner that if they're on the phone right now, that it doesn't mean they don't love me, that if I do believe that they love me, that this is not a devious act?
0: Mm.
1: So then you start opening up the communication and you say, you know, when you were on the phone and you were laughing with somebody, I felt that maybe now you're having an affair. Maybe you're talking to somebody else that you like.
0: Mm.
1: So when we start bringing this up and then the other partner says, okay, but that was a colleague from work and we had this funny incident that happened in the day and that's what we were laughing at. So suddenly the conversation that opens up brings clarity.
0: Okay.
1: And the more we work internally on becoming more secure, if I'm secure, I'll be able to handle that situation so much more easily. It's like my partner loves me. I know that. And I know he or she will never cheat on me.
0: Mm.
1: So when we're secure, we know that. So the idea of the attachment styles is, can I become more secure? So when I'm secure, I know that even if there's some problem and I'm going to bring it to the table, I know that my partner's not going to run away.
0: Yeah.
1: That we're going to be able to have this conversation. We'll come out the other side even stronger and understanding and knowing each other even deeper.
0: Mm. And then just to add another layer to that, I suppose, it doesn't always work out that way. Maybe someone might run away and you still have to be okay with that.
1: Exactly. So when you're a secure attachment style, you understand that even if they do run away and they do get into a relationship with somebody else, I will be able to handle that.
0: Yeah.
1: So it's knowing that on my own, I'm good.
0: Mm.
1: And the partner is adding to my life. It's not... I'm half a person and I'm looking for this other half a person to complete me, right? I'm a whole person.
0: Biggest lie movies told us.
1: Exactly, exactly. And most people thought that was so romantic.
0: Yeah.
1: And those
0: you
1: relationships.
0: You complete me.
1: Yes. It was a Jerry Maguire movie that started it all off. You know, and then people just kept repeating that. And those relationships are fraught with conflict. Because you're coming in as half a person, you need this other person. It's codependent. It's like, I cannot survive without you because you are the one that completes me.
0: Right.
1: But when you're a whole person, then, you know, when someone's treating you badly, you're able to say, no, I will not accept this kind of behavior. I will not be spoken to in this way.
0: Mm.
1: But if you're half a person and this is the other half, you're going to accept the bad behavior.
0: Yeah, because you can't afford to lose.
1: Yes, you can't, yeah.
0: Just before we get to news, can attachment styles change over time?
1: Yes, they do. They change at different times in your life.
0: Mm.
1: So as you grow and evolve, you can shift that. And more especially when you are able to recognize which attachment style you are and catch it in the moment.
0: Okay.
1: So in that moment when you can see yourself behaving in that way and you say, okay, what would a more secure attachment style do in this situation?
0: Right. So when you catch yourself, they're on the phone, they're laughing, and you're like, oh, that I shouldn't be doing that. That's, you know, why am I feeling insecure?
1: And then you say, okay, you know, I'm feeling what I'm feeling.
0: Yeah.
1: But I know that my partner loves me.
0: Mm.
1: I know that they care for me. So I know that they won't deliberately hurt me.
0: Yeah.
1: But if I feel that this is happening too often, I will have a conversation about it, knowing that, you know, I don't expect them to run away, but we're having a conversation because in a conscious relationship, we do care about how the other person feels.
0: Right. Well, this is Cass Naidu that's with us on Talk at 7 today. If you do have any questions for you can send them through on 071-613-7803. We are talking about relationships and she's helping us create more fulfilling lives, healthier relationships and greater personal success as well. Coming up next, Monday was World Narcissistic Abuse Awareness Day. So we're going to chat a little bit more about that coming up after 8 o'clock and also a bit more on how to create healthy relationships. We'll have all those details and more on its way. We'll have news details coming up with Shona shortly.
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3: The public is invited to nominate persons who have expertise or knowledge in the field of broadcasting, journalism and media and or broadcasting law and related fields for an ad hoc appointment to the Appointment Committee of the Broadcasting Complaints Commission of South Africa. Three committee members will be appointed to serve a four-year term from August 2026 to 31st December 2029. Persons with a financial interest in broadcast or printed media industry are not eligible. Motivated nominations, nominees, except and a short CV should be addressed to the registrar email bccsa@navsa.co.za. Nominations close on the 17th of June 2026. For more information on the tasks of the Appointment Committee for the Broadcasting Complaints Commission, visit www.bccsa.co.za and see the Constitution. Only the best qualified nominees will be called for an interview.

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1: Eight o'clock, good evening. Four areas in the Nelson Mandela Bay Metro have been flooded as heavy rains continue to lash parts of the Eastern Cape. The areas are Bethelsdorp, Nomakanjani, V Plus, and Wells Estate in Qebega. The South African Weather Service has issued a level 8 warning for disruptive rain in the metro and surrounding areas that could lead to more flooding. Executive Mayor Babalwe Bobiche says the municipality has prepared temporary accommodation for displaced residents.
2: So we would like residents to be wary in crossing streams, strong streams that might be coming towards them. And as well, we have opened all of our sites, 22 sites across the city. It's only Babs Matlakane Newtneck that is not open due to vandalism, but we are looking for an alternative place nearby so that people who need to be evacuated from their homes can find a place to be.
1: President Cyril Ramaphosa has acknowledged that while there may be political differences between parliamentarians and the executive arm of government, there is consensus on the challenges facing the country. He was replying to the debate on his budget vote tabled in Parliament yesterday. He says most MPs agree that while government has made some improvements, there are still challenges that require urgent solutions, such as the scourge of crime.
3: This debate, in many ways, has demonstrated that while we may differ on matters of policy and politics, there is generally broad agreement on the challenges confronting our nation and on the urgency with which we must address those issues. South Africans expect all of us who are seated here and those who are not here not to simply diagnose the country's problems.

0: Competition Commission spokesperson Siya Bolela Makunga says the inflated prices directly hurt the broader healthcare system.
1: Expensive renal replacement therapies can limit access to treatment and places financial pressure on government, renal facilities, medical schemes, as well as patients. The Commission investigated this matter following a complaint it received and found that AICC is dominant in the market for renal replacement therapy products in South Africa. It also found that AICC's prices for dialysis and continuous renal replacement therapy products during the period under investigation were actually excessive, as they significantly exceeded the economic costs that can be attributed to those products.
0: South Africa's housing market could face slower demand as rates rise amid renewed inflation pressures linked to the conflict in the Middle East. Independent economist John Lewis says aspirant buyers who rely on credit are likely to stay out of the market should the Reserve Bank maintain a tighter monetary policy stance. He expects the latest house price data will show a moderation in year-on-year growth.
2: Prior to the conflict in the Middle East, the picture was one of improvement. Interest rates had been coming down from 2024 through last year. That had been driving growth in demand for residential property generally across the country. And if one looks at Stats SA's house price index till late last year, that had accelerated year on year growth to 7.5% from back in 2023 when it was nearer to 2%. So,
0: and to wrap up, Zimbabwe has been elected to a non-permanent two-year term on the United Nations Security Council. It is the third time the country will be represented on the body mandated to maintain international peace and security. Zimbabwe will replace Somalia on the council, whose term ends on December the 31st, and will join the Democratic Republic of Congo and Liberia on the council as part of the A3 in 2027. Austria, Portugal and Trinidad and Tobago were also elected, while the Philippines and Kazakhstan will go to the runoff for the final and fifth seat after neither received the two-thirds majority to secure the seat. Sherwin Bryce Pease has more.
3: This will be Zimbabwe's third term on the council, having previously served as a non-permanent member for two terms in 1983-84 and again in 1991-92. They will join the other two African nations to form the A3, with expectations that it will closely align its positions with that of the African Union and emphasize AU-led responses to conflict situations in Africa. Zimbabwe's Minister of Foreign Affairs and International Trade, Professor Amon Murwira, earlier indicated that his country stood for a peaceful world that respected international law, that promoted peaceful coexistence between nations, and would promote diplomacy over confrontation with full support for the UN Charter. Sherman Brisby's SABC News, New York.
0: Recapping your top story this hour, four areas of the Nelson Mandela Bay Metro have been flooded as heavy rains continue to lash parts of the Eastern Cape. The areas are Bethelsdorp, Nomaganjani, V Plus and Wells Estate in Qobeka. And that's where we'll leave it for tonight from the news desk. The team will be back in the morning at 6 from Ishona, Terry and I do. Good night.
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0: Couple of local tracks. You heard this one by Ricky Ricks. It's called That Happy Feeling and Across the Ocean. It's 12 minutes after 8. You're listening to Talk at 7 on Lotus FM. My name is Shastra Negesser. We are chatting with life coach this evening, Cass Naidu. We're talking a bit more about relationships and how to create better relationships. We did talk a little bit more about attachment styles and what might be hindering us as well. Now, Monday was Narcissistic Abuse Awareness Day. And for those who are unfamiliar with the term, Cass, it's not someone who looks in the mirror constantly and thinks too much of themselves. What is narcissistic abuse?
1: So with narcissistic abuse, initially when you meet this person, they seem to be everything that you're looking for. Mm-hmm. So they're really good at reeling people in. And usually the narcissist goes for people that are quite strong, quite good looking. They could be very confident because this is where they draw energy from. Mm-hmm. So they won't go for the weaker ones. They'll go for someone who's strong. And so initially it seems like this is a match made in heaven, mm-hmm. because they will tell you everything you want to hear. They can be charming. They really draw you in. And then the next step is they start isolating you from the people closest to you, your support system. So they'll tell you things about your family, about your friends, that they don't have your best interests at heart. So they are the only one that loves you. Mm. So then you start isolating from family and friends. And once you're isolated, that's when the abuse starts. It can be very light in the beginning, where they become controlling. They want to control your movements, the way you dress, the way you speak. And when you don't comply, then it becomes more abusive, where they will undermine you. They will insult you. They'll tell you that you're nothing without them. Mm. So the abuse can become physical as well. Mm. So what happens is when they can get a reaction out of you, that's called narcissistic supply. Mm-hmm. That's why I say they look for the strong people, because the supply is greater.
0: Okay.
1: So they're actually pulling energy from you. They don't realize that, you know, they can get energy from the universe. They understand that I get energy from other people. Mm. So they will look at ways that they can trigger you, and your reaction is what feeds them. That's the narcissistic supply.
0: So for someone who has gone through this, especially if they're a strong person, they might actually be pretty hard on themselves because they're a strong person. Why are they more susceptible?
1: It's because the narcissist is able to veil who they really are.
0: Okay.
1: Well, so the more intelligent the narcissist, the more difficult it is to realize who they are.
0: Okay, so this would be a difficult one to answer because of that very good mask, right? Mm. And you might not see the mask slip until maybe 6 months down the line, and then you're already invested. But what are possibly, you know, when you... Hindsight is 20/20, mm. so you would see some early warning signs. So what are some early warning signs that someone, you might be in a relationship with a narcissist, or it might just be someone who's really enthusiastic and a bit of a puppy?
1: Yes. There are little ways in which you can start to see it earlier on. Like one of the things is when you're dating and you ask your partner, the one that you're dating, you ask them, you know, what are some of the mistakes you've made in your life? Mm-hmm. A narcissist has made no mistakes, according to them.
0: Okay.
1: Right?
0: Yeah.
1: So they're going to tell you how good they are, how perfect they are, all the wonderful things that they've done. But when you start asking them, like, what are the mistakes? What are the things you regret? Mm. You know, so you've got all these good points. So what's the stuff that's under the mask? You'll find they get very irritated. They can get angry at questions like that. So this is like little ways in which we can just poke the bear a little bit and see what kind
0: how
1: of reaction we're getting. Yes.
0: Or even setting a boundary.
1: Yes. When you set boundaries, they hate that. Mm-hmm. So when you start demanding how you want to be treated and how you'll be spoken to and what works for you and what doesn't, when you start doing that, then they start to see this is not going to work with this person.
0: Okay.
1: Yeah.
0: All right. So why do victims tend to stay in emotionally abusive relationships much longer than they should. If we're talking about a strong, intelligent person, surely they know they shouldn't be treated this way. Why do they stay for so long?
1: Yeah, it's because they're getting something from it. Mm. So when they feel they're ready to leave, the narcissist turns around and they become that sweet person again.
0: Okay.
1: That person that they reel them back in.
0: Mm-hmm.
1: So then they'll give a little bit. They'll give a little bit of praise. They'll give a little bit of promises. And that reels the person back in again. And as soon as you're back there, the abuse starts again.
0: Mm.
1: So it's always about the isolation first and then the abuse. So when the person is so isolated, when they have a problem, who do they go to? Because they've already burnt bridges with their closest family and friends. And then the narcissist has a public persona and a behind-the-scenes persona. So the public persona is showing they're an amazing person. You know, they could even be someone that does charity work and they're really this amazing person. So when you want to complain to your friends and whoever has had contact with this person, they're not going to believe you.
0: Mm.
1: Because they're only seeing that very flamboyant
0: put
1: person.
0: Together.
1: Yes.
0: Right.
1: They're not seeing this person that they are behind closed doors.
0: So what impact does this type of abuse have on a person's self-esteem and mental well-being?
1: Yeah, it's disastrous, because once you lose your sense of self-worth, the self-esteem, you feel you're the problem. So, and they will tell you that you're the problem.
0: Mm.
1: So when there's an argument, when they abuse you, it's like, because you did that,
0: mm.
1: look at what you made me do.
0: Yes.
1: Right? So it becomes all your problem. Mm. So very slowly they start eating at your sense of worthiness, the way you see yourself. It starts eating at that, and you go into this victim role.
0: Mm. Even your ability to make decisions,
1: yes,
0: I would assume.
1: Yes, yeah. They question everything. Mm. They undermine you every step of the way. So then you start second-guessing yourself. And they're really good at gaslighting.
0: Mm.
1: So, you know, if you...
0: Explain gaslighting.
1: Okay, so let's say, for example, they were very rude to you.
0: Mm.
1: And you bring it up. And you say, when you said this, you know, it was really rude. So they will tell you that... you're imagining things. I never said that.
0: Mm.
1: Or they'll tell you, but why are you getting so upset about something that is so trivial?
0: Mm.
1: So they make it your fault and they make you question yourself. So that's what gaslighting is, right? It's like pretending that never happened.
0: Right.
1: And then you start questioning yourself, like, was it my fault? Did it really happen? Did they mean it that way?
0: So let's compare how... healthy partner would respond to the same situation and a narcissistic partner would respond to the same situation.
1: Yes. Yeah, so in the same situation where a partner was rude, he's a healthy person, right? That partner was rude. And when you bring it up with them, they will look at themselves and they'll look at the behavior and they'll say, you know, you're right and I'm sorry for that and I'm going to do better.
0: Mm.
1: So that's a healthy relationship. But with the narcissist, he blames you. He or she blames you.
0: Right.
1: 100%. And both men and women can be narcissists, you know. So I'm not just saying he.
0: Yes.
1: But it's
0: yes.
1: he or she. Yeah.
0: And then it's not just in a relationship sense that you come across this, right? And where you would experience this abuse. So talk to us about what other, you know, it can be a family relationship, it can be a friend, it can be a colleague.
1: Yes. So if we look at like parent-child, you'll see that if there's more than one child, they will pick on one child.
0: Okay.
1: That they will abuse in that way. So what they do is they use everyone else to say, look how good they are.
0: Mm-hmm.
1: Right? Why can't you be more like them?
0: Mm.
1: So they undermine you constantly, no matter how hard you try, you will never get the praise. You will never get the love. You'll never get the affection because you are just not good enough. But they will upplay everybody else.
0: Okay.
1: Right? So they'll tell you about how much other people love them. But so that means you're the problem.
0: Yes.
1: Right?
0: Yes.
1: Then you see it in work situations as well, and it's really difficult there, especially if the boss is the narcissist.
0: Okay.
1: And so you have less power, and they will control. They'll get you to do far more than what's in your job description, right? So you're being used, you're being abused, you're doing so much more, but you never get the recognition. You never get the praise. You never get that promotion. So that's how it works in work situations.
0: And then, what advice would you give to someone who's trying to maybe heal now after leaving a narcissistic relationship?
1: Yeah, I think firstly, when you're in that relationship, it's to understand that you're never going to change this person. You're never going to fix them.
0: Okay,
1: they're never going to change.
0: Before we continue on that thought, why is it such? Because, you know, as humans, we would think that we are always able to improve and get better and work on ourselves. But whenever I've heard this topic, it's always sort of like, you know, there's not much we can do about it. Why is that the case?
1: It's because the narcissist believes they are perfect. So someone who believes they are perfect cannot change.
0: Okay. Because you don't see that there's any work to be done.
1: Yeah. So they never look within themselves.
0: Okay.
1: It's always an outer focus.
0: And do they also sometimes believe that the other person is the narcissist?
1: Oh, yes. That's part of the gaslighting.
0: Okay.
1: You know, so they'll call the other person a narcissist. So if they are the one being the bully, they'll call someone else the bully.
0: And then for someone who's been in it, like we've mentioned, it can go on for years and years, right? What is the steps to getting out of it, especially if you're feeling very stuck and thinking, you know, how am I going to? Some people might be financially dependent. That's a whole nother story. But if it's just that emotional connection that you're stuck in, what's the way to unravel that or start to unravel that?
1: The best way is to find someone that can help you through that situation, because it's really difficult to do this on your own.
0: Yeah.
1: So if you have just one person believing in you, you know, a good friend, a family member, someone that believes in you, that's the first step. So now I'm not alone. Obviously, if there's any kind of physical abuse going on, then seek help and get out as fast as possible. Get yourself to a safe place as fast as possible. If it is mental and emotional, as it is more often, then the work is on building yourself up. Can I build myself up in a way that these words, I'm not going to get drawn into it anymore. When it's gaslighting, I know that this is what's happening. So the education on this, and look, there's a lot of information available on narcissists, how they behave, and how you can cut ties with them. So educate yourself. The more information you have, you empower yourself to a point that you can take that step and walk away. And then after you walk away, it's not that walking away ends it. After you walk away, that's when you really going to do the deep inner work. The healing work begins then.
0: Right, because you still have the effects of, like we were saying, you know, questioning yourself, having that isolation, whatever those things were, those gaslighting thoughts still stay with you because they become patterns in your mind. So you have to, what happens thereafter on the journey to healing after that abuse?
1: So when you're doing this consciously, you understand that you were programmed, right? So your mind is programmed to believe certain things. So when we go through it and we say, okay, so in that relationship, they told me that I was the one that forced them to whatever abuse was happening, right? It was my fault. So you take that and you say, okay, let me look at this, right? Is this true, or is this something that I believed because it was coming from this person that I loved? And when we can look at it and we say, but that's really not true. And you look at your other relationships and you say, but I'm not that here and I'm not that there and I'm not that there. So here I'm being blamed for something that it's not who I am. So when you start questioning and you say, look, that is no longer my truth. So am I willing to release this? Am I willing to start thinking differently? Am I willing to step more into my power? And only when we start doing that, so it's like recognizing where the problem is, healing that, releasing that, stepping into your power, and then creating differently. And sometimes I think, you know, the best revenge is massive success. So, so you come out of that, you heal yourself, you step fully into your power and go and create that epic relationship.
0: Definitely.
1: Like, don't allow someone to steal your future. Because we're giving them power if we say, never again, I'm never going to get into another relationship. Then we're giving them power over the rest of our lives. So when we take our power back and we step into our full authenticity, that's when we start making healthier choices. And we will ask those questions up front. You know, we will observe the behavior, not as a defensiveness, because that means you need more healing work, right? But when you know who you are and you're stepping forward as this healthy, whole person, you're able to make different choices.
0: Right. And yes, very important, like you're mentioning, to do the work. But I think we also touched on it a bit earlier that, you know, you can do as much work as you can, but some things you'll only learn in the relationship, right? Because you might react to a partner the same way you might have, or you're expecting an outburst for something that you said, and you don't get that, and you're like, oh, okay, and then you sort of like unlearning and relearning, yes, and all of those things. So yeah, very interesting. Let's move on to creating healthy relationships. So let's talk a little bit about love languages, which can sometimes sound a bit gimmicky. But they're important.
1: Very important. Because with the love languages, firstly, it's about you getting to know yourself.
0: Okay.
1: Right? And then it's you getting to know your partner. Mm. So with the love languages and the attachment styles, it's about understanding yourself and understanding your partner. Right? So the love languages, just to name them, if anyone hasn't heard of them yet, one is acts of service. Then there's quality time, physical touch. There's gifts. And there's, what's the fifth one? Geez, flew out of my head.
0: Words of affirmation,
1: right? So those are the five.
0: Yes.
1: So when you understand, you look at those five and you understand them and you say, what is the one that lights me up?
0: Yes.
1: Like, is it when someone's doing something special for me? Does that light me up? Or is it when they're telling me something about myself and how much they love me, or writing a poem for me, or sending me the special song? Then it's the words of affirmation. Is it that when we're sitting together and we just holding each other, we hugging, it's that physical touch? Or is it that when we can sit together without our phones, without the TV on, and really spend this quality time together? So we look at it and we say, which is the one that lights me up? Right? So that's my primary love language. We all have primary. We may have one or two secondary love languages as well.
0: And a mix of everything.
1: Yes.
0: Even. Yeah.
1: So then when we're in a relationship, now we look to see, what is my partner's love language? So let's say mine is acts of service and my partner's one is quality time. So if I am expecting that he needs to do things for me to feel loved. So, you know, like, I'm really tired. Can you make dinner tonight? Or I've had such a long day and, you know, can you just say, hey, I'll draw you a bath, or, you know, I'll give you a massage. So for me, that is acts of service. It makes me feel I'm really, really loved. But if his language is quality time and he just wants to sit down together and have the special time, I'm not feeling loved in that moment.
0: Yeah.
1: Right?
0: Yeah.
1: So we're talking two different languages here. So if I'm able to speak to my partner in his language and he's able to speak to me in my language, then we both feel loved.
0: Right. But the problem is, we want to speak to them in our language.
1: That's it. Yes.
0: Okay.
1: So when we're doing it in our language, they don't feel loved. Because if my love language is words of affirmation and I'm telling my partner just how wonderful they are,
0: and his is physical touch, and you're, he's like, why won't you give me a hug?
1: Yes. So they're not feeling the love. It's like, oh, that's just words. That's just empty words, you know. But I want the touch, or I want the time, or I want you to do something.
0: Yes.
1: The acts.
0: Yes.
1: Right. Yeah.
0: All right. So couples,
1: it can be quite fun, actually, you know, when couples learn, okay, this is my language, what's your language? And you start learning to speak in each other's languages.
0: So is this something that, you know, you would just outright sort of ask them, or is it something that you observe, or is, you know, is this kind of like you're saying, a fun thing to just figure out.
1: Yeah, I think it's fun to actually have the conversations.
0: Okay.
1: And especially if one of them hasn't heard of this before, and we say, okay, so let's explore. These are the five. Which one is you? Like, what really lights you up?
0: Mm-hmm.
1: What really makes you feel loved? And you'll see you can use it with your friends, you can use it with your family, and you can use it with your partner.
0: Mm-hmm.
1: You can use it with your kids.
0: Mm. Okay, all right. Yeah, very cool. You know, you can always tell the ones who are into gifts, right? Because they're the ones who give the best gifts.
1: Yes.
0: But then they won't receive the best gifts, right? Because they're the ones who are thinking about it all the time.
1: Yes, yeah. And with gifts, it's not just about buying a
0: it's
1: wonderful
0: a thoughtful...
1: gift. It's about understanding that person, what they would like, and then going and finding that gift for them. So likewise, when they're receiving the gift, it must be something
0: thoughtful.
1: Yes, and... very thoughtful. Yeah.
0: Okay, let's talk a little bit about resolving conflicts. Do you find that conflicts escalate quite quickly now in relationships and then suddenly become deal breakers?
1: Yeah, absolutely.
0: Okay.
1: Because when we come from the ego, then it is, there's a difference, I'm right, you're wrong.
0: Okay.
1: And the moment we come from that, we're creating these two camps and now there's a battle going on.
0: Mm-hmm.
1: But when we look at it as there's you, there's me, and the third entity is the relationship,
0: mm-hmm.
1: right? So when there's conflict, we're working for the betterment of the relationship. And if both of us are committed to that, then we're not going to look at win-lose here. Because if one wins and one loses, the relationship loses.
0: Yes.
1: 100%
0: yes.
1: of the time, right? So we're going to look at this and say, how do we arrive at a win-win solution so that the relationship wins? And in conscious relationships, we come in knowing that there's going to be conflict,
0: mm-hmm.
1: and knowing that when the conflict happens, we're going to resolve this by sitting down and having conversations.
0: Mm.
1: We're not going to run away. We're not going to put a band-aid on something. We're going to really talk. And in a conscious relationship, we are able to bring it to the table knowing that my partner's not going to run away.
0: Yeah.
1: So I can bring up this conversation. We can go deep on it. It's not about blaming. It's not about making someone feel guilty. It's not about reacting in anger. But when we come from the ego, though, that's what happens. It's one argument escalates because I am going for the win.
0: Right. Yeah. And you know, I think sometimes we also don't realize the benefit of the conflict. We're just looking at this as something that we need to get through. But if that conflict is handled in a careful and loving manner, it can result in a lot more closeness.
1: Yes. So it's a deeper understanding of yourself, of each other, and it's a deepening of the relationship as well.
0: So what would be some healthy ways that couple can resolve disagreements then?
1: Well, speaking and listening is vitally important.
0: Communication.
1: Right? Yes, because very often when someone comes in with a problem, the other person is so busy formulating a response that they're not actually listening.
0: Yes. Yes.
1: Right? So it's about, can I just be present and listen? Also, sometimes it doesn't have to be an argument. Like if a partner has had a bad day at work and they want to come home and just talk, and they want someone to listen. So it's good to define it. It's like with men, they want to find answers, right? Mm-hmm. So they want to solve it as quickly as possible.
0: And you're like, no, no, no. Don't give me a solution. I just want you to say, yeah, what? Oh, my God.
1: Yes, I just want someone in my
0: team. An audience.
1: Yes, I want them in my team. I want you to just let me vent and I can sort it out.
0: Yeah.
1: I can solve it, right?
0: Yeah.
1: So we need to be able to say that to our partners up front.
0: Yes.
1: You know, I just need you to listen. I just need to vent for a while, you know. So can you just be that space where I can just vent without you judging me, without you judging the other person, and just be that. Or you might want to say, you know, I want us to problem solve together.
0: Okay.
1: So then you're asking them to come in and problem solve with you.
0: Mm-hmm.
1: You know, so in that way, it's like we again, opening up the communication and getting the result that we want from there. Because sometimes it's not about the partner. Mm-hmm. You know, we've just had a bad day and we want to come in and do that. So being able to listen is as important as being able to communicate effectively what the problem is.
0: Yeah. In fact, a lot of the things that we're talking about, it's often not a relationship issue, right? It's the one person issue. I don't listen when someone's talking and I'm thinking of, or formulating an answer. That's a you problem.
1: Yes.
0: That's not a relationship problem.
1: Yes.
0: Okay. Yeah. So again, it comes down to, well, we did mention communication, but also the work in yourself, which you can do even if you're in a relationship. You know, it doesn't have to be done by yourself, but your work on yourself is you. You are still an individual.
1: Yes. There's certain things that will only come up in a relationship.
0: Right.
1: So, you know, there's another self-sabotaging thing where we feel I've got to do all the work before I get into a relationship.
0: Yes.
1: That is just your fear of getting into the relationship. So it's like, I've read this book. Oh, wait, let me read the next book and let me do the next one and the next one. And you keep putting, you know, like, it's like you feel like not right now. I'm not ready right now. Or it's, you know, work. I've got this qualification, but then I need the next one. And then I need the next one. Mm-hmm. So you keep putting off the relationship, but underneath it is a fear of being in the relationship, of getting hurt. You know, that fear is what's driving the behavior.
0: Yes.
1: So you can't fix everything before getting into a relationship.
0: Right. You don't arrive.
1: Yes.
0: So there's a TikTok video that was floating around, and I see that the quote was actually from a book called Love and Respect. And the concept is that women need love and men need respect. Your thoughts on that?
1: You know, I question all of these things now.
0: Uh-huh.
1: Because in the past, there were roles, like we spoke about in the beginning, right? And now they are partnerships.
0: Yeah.
1: So it's not about the one needing respect but not the other.
0: Right.
1: I think it's mutual respect. It's mutual support. It's mutual love, mutual understanding, mutually creating space for this relationship. It has to come from two people now.
0: Mm. Mm.
1: So the old way, yes, men wanted respect. That was the thing. But respect is something that has to be earned.
0: Mm.
1: It's not just a given.
0: So if we have people who still have that notion, what happens?
1: You know, I always say you can't have one person with a growth mindset and one person in a fixed mindset in a relationship.
0: Yeah.
1: It's just never
0: not
1: going to work, right? Because
0: mm-hmm.
1: the one with the fixed mindset said, this is how it was always done. This is who I am. Accept me as I am. I'm not going to change, right? That's a fixed mindset.
0: Mm.
1: And the growth mindset is saying, let's see how we can do this better.
0: Mm.
1: Let's see what we can learn so that when this problem comes about a second time or a third time, we are able to handle this. So the growth mindset is constantly learning, growing, evolving, becoming better and better. And the fixed mindset says, this is how it is. Accept me as I am. We'll do things how it was always done. My parents did it. My grandparents did it. So we're going to do it this way. So for me, it's like that's the one of the most important things to look for when you're dating.
0: Mm.
1: If you have a growth mindset, ensure you are partnering up with someone that has a growth mindset as well.
0: On to relationships. What are some habits that would strengthen connection over time?
1: You know, it is so simple.
0: Mm.
1: Like I say to couples, have a date night once a week.
0: Mm-hmm.
1: It's such a simple thing. And yet, when people are dating, they do that so easily.
0: Mm.
1: They get into a relationship. As soon as they get married, they stop dating.
0: Mm.
1: Right? So now
0: they're just doing life.
1: It's an outward focus.
0: Yeah.
1: And then when the kids come, it's like, oh, there's no time for dating at all.
0: Yeah.
1: And I'm saying you are teaching your children. You are the role models for your children.
0: Mm.
1: And if you have to give up everything for your children, when your kids are adults, would you want that for them?
0: Mm.
1: Would you want them to give up everything for their children? Or would you want them to still have a whole life? Because you are being the role model for what your children's future is going to look like.
0: Mm.
1: The way you treat each other, the way you're showing up in relationship, that you're being the role models for them.
0: Mm. So date night?
1: Date night. So if you get the babysitter, do whatever it takes, that date night is you touching base to see how are we doing?
0: Mm.
1: Are you happy? Am I happy? You know, is there something
0: so
1: that
0: not
1: we can...
0: just going for a movie, actually talking about the relationship as well.
1: Yeah. Okay. It's having that time. And sometimes it's just having fun together again. Mm-hmm. Remembering why you fell in love.
0: Right.
1: Because we can forget that.
0: Okay.
1: You know, when the responsibilities take over. It's such a simple thing. And then when your partner comes home or when you come home, can you take a minute to greet each other? To actually just look at each other, hug each other, and have that minute. Instead of just coming home, you know, you're tossing your bag and then it's a hello over the shoulder. And that connection hasn't happened. You haven't made the switch from work to home. Mm. It's that 1 minute where you just see each other.
0: Mm.
1: You know, and it's like looking for the best in your partner rather than only looking for the faults.
0: Okay.
1: It's simple things, but these things build that foundation over time.
0: And it can be overlooked.
1: Yes.
0: Yeah. Once life gets busy.
1: Yeah. And knowing that no matter what, I've got your back.
0: Mm.
1: So if, you know, family is taking a stab at you, I'm not going to just automatically join in the fun. I'm going to actually have your back no matter what. You know, it's those things, I think, that create the foundation.
0: Okay, Kaz, so we're getting to the last maybe 5 to 10 minutes of the show. So let's just recap a few things. For someone who is single and still looking for love, what can they do and where can they begin?
1: Okay, so... I would suggest doing the work, right? Always. I'm the coach, so for me, it's like, I know what works and I know what doesn't
0: because
1: work.
0: Because you don't want to keep, if you're attracting the one type of partner, you don't want to keep attracting them, which is why you're saying do the work.
1: Yes.
0: Right?
1: And you'll see it for yourself, right? So if you get into a relationship too quickly and you can see that it was very unhealthy, so you waste a year, 2 years, 5 years sometimes on that relationship. And are you prepared to waste another 5 years?
0: Mm.
1: You know, so you've got to ask yourself those questions. Because sometimes when I talk about CCER and it's like 10 months is so long. And I say, well, how long did you spend studying for your career?
0: Mm.
1: And it's normally like 5 years, 6 years, you know. So hold on. So 10 months to be happy for the rest of your life. Is that really too long? So for me, it's do the work. I say to people, if you've come out of a relationship, you've had a breakup, don't jump into a new relationship,
0: mm-hmm.
1: right? Because you need to stop and say, how did I show up there? Why did I attract this person? Because no matter what, you attracted that person, you let them into your life.
0: Mm-hmm.
1: So if you know why you did that, and that's where attachment styles come in, if you know why you did that, you're never going to repeat that.
0: Mm.
1: So let's look at what didn't work, let's look at what worked, and let's be clear about what I'm bringing to the table and therefore what I'm asking for.
0: For someone who's in a relationship that might be struggling, when is it worth working on it? When is it time to walk away?
1: Well, if there's abuse, then that's
0: always
1: now is the time to end that, right? And walk away. But also, we don't want to leave relationships too early.
0: Mm.
1: So a lot of the time, it's like if we can't agree, then, you know, we're having the same argument over and over again, then it's time to leave.
0: You feel like that happens more in the dating app culture now? Because it's like the illusion of choice. And
1: oh,
0: then you're
1: It's next, not working. You know? Yeah, next. Because the illusion is that there's
0: a lot
1: too
0: of
1: many
0: options.
1: Yeah. Okay. But, you know, if you're having the same experience over and over again and you always feel the next one's going to be better, the next one's going to be better. I'm asking again, how much time are you wasting in this process, you know? So... if I show up differently, will I attract differently? That's the question.
0: Mm.
1: So if I know who I am, will I attract differently? If I have the tools and the skills to create that epic relationship, will I attract differently?
0: Mm.
1: And I see that all the time. If someone's in a relationship and things are not working for them, then it's, can I live with this for the rest of my life?
0: Right.
1: Right?
0: Yeah.
1: So that's option one, right? I live with it and I stop complaining. Option two is I do something about it, right? What can we do to fix this, make this better, turn it into the best experience of our lives? So there's the two. It's either I stay and I stop complaining or I leave, right, if it's too bad, or I fix it.
0: Mm.
1: But staying and complaining, that's not an option.
0: Okay. That seems like, you know, sometimes the easiest option, but in the long run, no. Because you sometimes it's like, I don't want to... disturb the peace, rock the boat, whatever the case is.
1: Yeah. And some people are just together because of finances or because of the kids.
0: Yes.
1: You know, and those kids are not growing up in a healthy home.
0: Mm.
1: Then
0: they end up with attachment styles that can hinder them in adulthood, right?
1: Absolutely. Absolutely.
0: What would you say, Cass, is the biggest lesson that you've learned about relationships during your years as a coach?
1: Like I said before, those healthy, happy, meaningful relationships are not found. They are created.
0: Mm-hmm.
1: So when we expect that, you know, usually people say when a relationship didn't end well, and I ask them, so why didn't that work? They'll give me all the reasons about the partner, the ex.
0: Mm.
1: They did this and this and this wrong.
0: Mm.
1: So I stop and say, but then why were you there so long? And then I hear silence, you know, because it's really not about that. It's, this is how I showed up. This was my experience of it. What can I take from there? What can I learn from there? And how can I create differently?
0: Mm.
1: So if we know that's the process of it, that's why I say in between, don't jump from one to the next, because the next is going to be identical.
0: I know this isn't an ideal number, but a time frame, what would that break be like?
1: Well, it depends on the person, right? Some people are quick learners, so they'll do the deep dive and they'll go and do the work and they'll go and dig in there and they'll find, you know, all their own patterns and they'll heal and they'll resolve that. Some people are, you know, I'll spend an hour a week.
0: Yes.
1: Those kind of.
0: Yeah.
1: So in that case, it's going to take you a lot longer.
0: Mm.
1: In the case where you're doing the deep dive, you can be ready in 3 months for another relationship.
0: Mm.
1: You know, in the first case, when it's one hour a week, you could be ready in 2 years.
0: Yeah. Okay. Yeah. Fair point. And then we also did talk about, Narcissistic Abuse Awareness Day that was on Monday. So since we're touching on all the topics that we've spoken about, for somebody who's in that situation, an intelligent person who finds themselves sucked into this and maybe beating themselves up about it.
1: Yes. Yeah.
0: What would you say to them?
1: You know, there's so many channels on YouTube. There's so many books available. For me, it's always go get the education.
0: Mm.
1: Because when you understand the pattern, it doesn't hold power over you anymore.
0: Right.
1: Like if you've never heard of gaslighting before, and now after this conversation, you understand it.
0: Mm.
1: Now, whenever the narcissist does that, you'll know what it is, because you have the knowledge now.
0: Mm.
1: So the deeper your knowledge on their patterns and their behaviors, you'll be able to spot it.
0: Yeah.
1: And then you know, hold on, this is actually not about me.
0: Mm.
1: So my job is, how do I get myself out of here?
0: Right.
1: And how do I heal myself?
0: Yeah.
1: So that I don't repeat this pattern and don't attract another narcissist into my life.
0: Yeah, that's really good advice. The knowledge is very important, because as it happens each time, like you're saying, you're recognizing it, you realize that person's trying to dupe you. And if we have to take just one message away from tonight's conversation, what would you like us to take away?
1: If you're going to be in a relationship, you might as well make it epic.
0: Yay!
1: You know, why are we playing small?
0: Yes.
1: Why are we asking for the bare minimum?
0: Okay.
1: You know, if you're going to love, can you love with an open heart? Can you just love completely, totally? If you're going to spend the time, why not just do the deep dive and really get to know somebody?
0: Mm-hmm.
1: You know, instead of like putting your toe in the water, watching, going and chatting with your friends about the person, like why not just do the deep dive with that person?
0: Right.
1: Because that
0: sounds exciting, right? As you say that sounds exciting. But I suppose everything else that you think about comes in, you know, might hinder you, because you're like, oh, I don't want them to think I like them more than they like me.
1: Yes,
0: you
1: but
0: know?
1: That's your own insecurity,
0: yes.
1: Isn't it? So now you're going to see, oh, okay, this is my stuff, right? My insecurity. Because someone that loves themselves and loves life shows up very differently from someone who has that inner, the insecurities, they're questioning themselves, they're doubting themselves, like, do I really deserve this kind of relationship? You know, and then you find yourself settling. And for me, it's like, in on the work front, you want to master that. You want to be the best that you can be at your job, at your business. Why not master relationships?
0: Yeah.
1: Because the state of our relationships determines our level of happiness.
0: Yes.
1: So if we want to be happy, then why not just master relationships?
0: Yeah, and choosing your partner is pretty much the most important decision that you'll make in your life, because it will direct your entire future.
1: Yes, because that's the person you're choosing to do life with, you know, and if it's someone you've settled for and someone that's completing you, that half person, then the way you do life is going to be minimum standards all the time. You know, it's like, just get by.
0: Mm.
1: But when you make the choice to live life with someone who also loves life, who knows their worth as much as you know your worth, now you're doing life on a whole different scale.
0: Yeah. All right, so make it epic, you say?
1: Yes, make it epic. Why not?
0: Okay. All right. Okay, we will take that into the future with us. Cass, if anybody wants to get a hold of you, where can they find you?
1: I'll leave my email address. It's info@nextlevelup.co.za.
0: Okay, that's info@nextlevelup.co.za. It's always a pleasure chatting with you, Cass. It was really wonderful to have you with us. Thank you for your insights and your expertise.
1: You're most welcome. It was an absolute pleasure being here.
0: Lovely. All right. It is 7:07. Keshav coming up next. I'll talk to you again tomorrow on The Breakfast Express. Have a fantastic evening. Till tomorrow, take care. Bye-bye.

Yo, yo, what's happening, Night Cafe fam? You officially clocked out of the chaos and checked into the coziest corner right here on the airwaves of Lotus FM. First things first, can we talk about the WhatsApp squad? You've been blowing it up before I even open the mic. The dedication, the commitment, we love to see it. And we want to say a big shout out to Talk at 7. Shouts to the guests that are on that one, serving all the hot takes and love languages tonight. Very interesting stuff. But listen, my love language is playing the great music for you. Now, if you're here and your brain is still buffering from the week, that is, here's the Wednesday game plan. We kick things off with the Keta radio program, and we also hit you with 30 minutes of non-stop music at the halfway mark. Back-to-back bangers, right? Just vibes there. And tonight's nightcap and cocktail, it's giving. So you got to grab your snack, pour yourself something nice to drink, maybe a nice cup of coffee or a hot cup of tea, and prepare for a little romance, a little drama, maybe all the cool stuff that you're looking for right here on the Night Cafe. Stick around, keep it locked, and let's turn this Wednesday night into something special. This is the Night Cafe on Lotus FM. My name's Keshav Das. I am your night manager, and it's time now for Hussein Vali. Here we go.

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2: 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We're chatting to Dr. Makapa Makofola. He is the COO of the South African Qualifications Authority, or SAQA. And tonight we are chatting about SAQA and the National Qualifications Framework, the NQF. Dr. Makofola, how are we doing tonight? Welcome to Lotus FM. Doctor, are we there? We seem to have lost the doctor. I will try and get him back on the line, and we will continue this very important episode of Keta that's coming up. Stay tuned. 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
2: That's right. This is the Night Cafe on Lotus FM. I am your night manager. My name is Keshav Das, and it is time now for the Keta radio program. 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He is the COO of the South African Qualifications Authority, or SAQA. And tonight we're chatting about SAQA and the National Qualifications Framework, the NQF. 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
5: Good evening, and thank you for giving us an opportunity to talk to your listeners, and really appreciate this opportunity.
2: It is our pleasure, actually. So, Doctor, let's get straight into this. For the benefit of our listeners, please explain, what is the South African Qualifications Authority, commonly known as SAQA, and what role does it play within South Africa's education and training ecosystem?
5: South African Qualifications Authority, SAQA, it was about almost 30 years ago. We're as old as a democracy, just a little bit a year. So SAQA was one of the first, the NQF, National Qualification Framework, was the first act of parliament that combined the whole education system. If you remember, pre-1994, we had a fragmented education system where we had about more than 21 departments. So the National Qualification Framework was used as a tool to integrate and to really trying to address the, some of the imbalances of the past, to ensure that everybody goes to the same schooling system, and then they are allowed to study where they want to study and live where they want to live. So education and training was. So the National Curriculum Framework was the first act of education that was passed by Parliament in 1995. So we celebrated our 30 years last year, and we're one of the first generation of the NQF in the world. So the world benchmark against South Africa on National Qualification Framework. And one of the things that we do well as well, we verify qualification. People want to come to the country to study, we verify their qualifications. If they want to, our students going to go outside, we do verify, even for employment opportunities as well. We work with Department of Home Affairs issues around, issuing what we call critical skills visa. And then we register qualifications. and they recognize professional bodies. In terms of researching qualification, everybody who has an achievement in South Africa must be on the SAQA database. We have what you call National Learners SAQA database, which has more than 23 million what you call student achievements and enrollment. So, and it's the only biggest data of student achievement in the world. So these are some things that we are happy about. And then the other one, we do research and trying to advise the minister in terms of what is supposed to be offered in the country. And then the other part, we have what we call hashtag take the NQF to the people, where we go out there, engage with communities at taxi ranks, at bus stops, in villages, try to really tell them about the NQF, because NQF was an instrument to give everybody an opportunity, whether from formal or non-formal, we call lifelong learning, to get into the education system. So, and not only that, even you go to schools to talk to kids about career guidance. So this is, in short, what we do. But we are really, you know, here to ensure that every South African is given an opportunity to be recognized, whether through skills or education.
2: That's such important work that you do. Could you briefly explain what the significance of the SAQA Amendment Act of 2019 is and what it introduced?
5: The Amendment Act of 2019, what has really helped us, the issues around fraudulent, as you know, that we've been experiencing a whole lot of, a lot of things that was maintained as is, except the issues around the fraudulent, we call misrepresentation. Mm-hmm. As you know, that the world, it is really struggling with issues of fraudulent qualifications. And South Africa was the first to have an act of parliament where if they found you with a fraudulent qualification, you can serve up to 5 years minimum in jail, or you can be fined as well, or close some of those institutions. So I think that's one of the things that has really strengthened our stronghold in terms of trying to deal with misrepresentation and fraud, especially those who measure themselves with qualifications.
2: Right, that's really important. And, you know, one of the things that I'd like to ask you, and I think for the benefit of our listeners, we speak about NQF. Mm. Please, can you explain to our listeners what exactly is a National Qualifications Framework? Because they would hear that term NQF quite often. Mm. What is it really?
5: I think what you have in the National Qualification Framework is what you call NQF levels in terms of your school achievement. So NQF is divided into three sub-frameworks. So where you have NQF level 1 to 4, that is overseen by Fire Education and Training, the Infector Act, led by Uma Lucy. And this is where you find your purely academic schooling when you start from grade 9, it's where you start to acquire NQF level 1. So from grade 9, you can move into the TVET space. And then you have grade 10, which is NQF level 2, grade 11 is NQF level 3, and then grade 12 is NQF level 4. So here it shows you that, and once you have obtained NQF level 4, which is a national senior certificate, you can either go into the higher education space. And the higher education space is overseen by Council on Higher Education. It's got five NQF levels. You have NQF level 5 up to 10. So this is where you have your higher certificates, your national diplomas, your degrees, your master's and PhD. So the students can be able to articulate through their schooling system into higher education. And then you have the sub-framework called occupational overseen by KCTO, which is mainly around the OQF space. This is the sub-framework around occupations and trade qualifications. So this is categorized from NQF level 1 to 8. So those students who are in, those who want to follow trades and some of this occupational qualification, your hands-on work, like your artisan, they follow the route of the OQF space, which is they can move from NQF level 1 to 8. And then, as I give an example, that even kids who go through grade 9, they have an option of going through the academic route, where they can go straight until they obtain their matric, or they can go through the OQF space, where they'll be able to get their trade certificates, your artisans, your jewelry making, goldsmiths, and that's a field that we're trying to encourage our students, because most of our students, that's why you find that, you know, it's highly concentrated in higher education space, because every parent wants their kids to go into higher education, but we have an opportunity for most of our kids to go through the college space, which is where you have your occupational and training certificate. And this is what the country needs, actually. If you check in terms of the president's speech, issues around TVET colleges, that we have invested a lot in those spaces. And this is why we talk about this and the new qualification, occupational qualifications, where the students have to go through, they go through the classroom, and then they do practical work. And then from there, they go to work-based, they do a great work-based learning. And I think that gives a student the opportunity to be able to find themselves in the workplace. And this is why I'm trying to advise, you know, the people who are listening, parents or students, to say, you know, think about the TVET space as a way of trying to branch into, rather than all of us finding ourselves into higher education.
2: Right, because there is a demand for all these artisans and trade, and for trade as well. But Dr. Makafola, can you tell us who is responsible for overseeing the NQF? Is it SAQWA?
5: Yes, SAQWA is the custodian and responsible to ensure that the integrity of our qualification framework. So we are responsible, mandated by the Act of Parliament, the NQF Act of 2008, revised in 2019, as you largely say so. So we are responsible to ensure that we do that, and we make sure that our education system is credible and we can vouch for it.
2: So why would you say, Doctor, is it important for ordinary citizens to understand the NQF?
5: I think for we do all this hashtag take the interest to the people. It's really, and I'll give a very simple example of somebody who, I mean, when you go to take it and find that the person has experience, who've been, you know, working in that space and selling every day, educating kids. So there's a skill that they require to do that. And what it gives an opportunity for them to be able to be assessed using the recognition for prior learning. To be able to get the recognition to some sort of an NQF qualification for them can be recognized as well. They can do business with government, and the other one that we're looking at as well within the, you know, why does it become important to an average person? Because it gives them the right to be able to access either the schooling system or even, you know, issues of employment, because employers, they must use the NQF as a way of trying to get people into the system. So that's one of the things that becomes very critical. We are running a project called RPL for Entrepreneurship, and what we're trying to do as well is trying to target entrepreneurs within our spaces, where we come to townships, to villages, and target those people who have been working in entrepreneurship and try to really work with our TVET colleges to assess them and to see what level they are at. And we've seen this in Kenya. In Kenya, they have what you call the Jwakali movement. Jwakali is people who, I mean, you know, they say, who are working in the fields, working out in the sun. That's what they said in Swahili, Jwakali, working out in the sun. People who make sure that the country economy is moving. And what they've done, they've used this mechanism that, by the way, Kenya learned from South Africa, to really utilize recognition for prior learning, to recognize those Jwakalis so that they can be able to find employment, number one. Number two, to be able to do trade, to do business with government, because you need to have certain qualification. And three, to be able to move outside the country, to be able to work outside as well. As you know, that Africa is one of the biggest youth, and then we can really, you know, turn the needle as far as the continent is concerned to influence the direction of the world.
2: Yeah, really, we have the power here. But how does the NQF function in real terms, Doctor? You did touch on this a little earlier. Is there anything that you'd like to add to that?
5: I think one of the things that NQF does as well is, one of the things is about credibility. It's about ensuring the, you know, the credibility of the data of our people as well. And we talk about lifelong learning, something that I did touch a little bit, but I didn't expand on it. We're trying to really trying to bring people who are lifelong learners into the space that we are in, and to really give everybody an opportunity to play part in the space of the NQF. And one of the people, I mean, one example I always give people in media in the past who never, you know, have an opinion of going to school, but they manage to play in that space. And they are lifelong learners. Some of them, they've been broadcast for more than 30 years. And people like those who manage to be brought into the space of education system to be able to be rewarded and be able to obtain a qualification. And in the employment opportunity as well, as you say, I mean, it's used as a way, I mean, most of the learning development spaces in the workplace, they tend to use, you know, the part of the NQF to ensure that people are fairly rewarded in terms of, you know, financially, and be able to, you know, in terms of competing at a fair, in a fairly based manner, so that they are always the same entry into workplace rather than using favoritism. So we started to, and trying to address what you call this, the impasse of the past as well.
2: Dr. Makafola, you know, you did speak to us a little bit about how the NQF is structured and the different levels, but can you explain the difference between Umalusi, the CHE, and the QCTO levels?
5: Okay, yeah, let me come back to that one. So in the UMALUS is responsible for overseeing NPF level 1 to 4. This is your we call it your academic stream, where the students who come from the matric level, they can be able to move straight in NPF level 5, or they can, NPF level 5 is mainly your highest certificate, or they can articulate into degrees or national diploma, depending in terms of how you manage to obtain, you know, whether you obtain a bachelor in terms of your matric certificate, or you manage to obtain, or obtain what do you call these things, the diploma entrance, then you can be able to play in those spaces. And you can even articulate into the TVET space, but in what you call the OTO space, the QCTO space, where you have your trades and occupational qualifications, where people can move into occupational higher certificate to your NPF level 5 and 6. So now when you come to the QCTO, which is mainly one of the things that we're trying to drive people towards, it's responsible for NPF level 1, NPF level 1 to 8, where a student can move from your basic, from grade 9, and they can move to grade 10, 11, and until they reach your NPF level 8, which is the highest. And then from there, they can articulate into the higher education space. And in higher education space, you have NPF level 5 to 10, where people can go from higher certificate, diplomas, degree, honors, master's up to PhD, and that's the responsibility of Council on Higher Education. And what Council of Higher Education does as well, it accredits all the qualifications. For you to have a qualification in South Africa, it must be accredited by Council on Higher Education. For you to offer an OTO space, it must be accredited by QCTO. So they play that role to oversee credibility, to ensure there is an offer, we can be able to vouch for it. And then all of them, what they do, those achievements are reported to SAQA, and SAQA has the database that oversees the whole NQF and to be able to guide even, you know, issues around the direction that we are taking, like your micro credentials that we are currently trying to engage in, to ensure that, you know, some of the new things that we are trying to bring into education space.
2: Dr. Makafola, for the benefit of our listeners, what is the difference between the National Senior Certificate NSC and the National Certificate Vocational NCV?
5: Right, I think in terms of what do you have in the National Senior Certificate is mainly pure your academic, so where you follow the route of, you know, mainly theory based, and then the other side is where you have the three stream of you go through theory. And you have to do some expose to some of the lab work where you do practicals or assimilation, depending what streams you are in. And then the last leg where you get exposed to the employment. So that's the difference between the two.
2: Well, thank you so much, Dr. Makafola, for sharing such important information. I think the listeners are really going to benefit from this. But where can listeners get further assistance on the information that you discussed with us tonight?
5: Yes, the listeners can get into the website of SAQA. It's www.saqa.org.za, and then we have all the information, and even in terms of what qualifications are on offer in the country. So that website is available for everybody to access at no cost at all.
2: Awesome stuff. Well, thank you so much for your time here on Lotus FM.
5: Thank you for giving us an opportunity. Much appreciated. Thank you.
2: Thank you so much. That was Dr. Makapa Makafola, the CEO of the South African Qualifications Authority, tonight discussing on this episode of KETA, SAQA and the National Qualifications Framework, NQF. And this program was brought to you by SABC Education in collaboration with the Department of Higher Education and Training. And do tune in next week for another episode. And do remember that we do have the podcasts that are up as well. All you have to do is follow us on social media and you will be able to be up to date in case you missed any of the conversations that we have every Wednesday here on the KETA Radio program. It is the Night Cafe, and it is time now to jump onto Hitmaker Highlight on the flip side of this.
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8: 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What do you think?
9: The next time your husband's favorite soccer team loses, hide the remote so that he can't watch them play again. 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
2: Now, have you heard of Agosh? If not, you've got to buckle up because these guys were very low-key and they were very ahead of their time. Agosh was a three-member Indian band made up of Gopal Rao, R. Anand and Shaleen Sharma. Fun fact here, Agosh comes from their initials, which also means embrace. So Gopal Rao, R. Anand, Shaleen, they put their names together and they came up with Agosh. And the trio met over chai and they bonded over music and they decided to turn their obsession into a career. All three had classical music training, which is amazing, but they were equally inspired by rock legends like Pink Floyd and Led Zeppelin and Jethro as well. And talk about a little bit of a crossover here. Now, before Bollywood came calling, they were composing jingles for major brands out there, like, you know, the soft drink brands and so much more, the skincare brands as well. And their first break arrived in 1998 when they composed music for the Bollywood film Zor that was starring Sunny Deol and Sushmita Sen. The song Meku and Jani Hu helped put them on the map, and I love that song. And their indie track Pesa later became one of their most talked about songs and earned them a cult following for a fresh pop meets Bollywood vibe. And they even composed music for films in Hindi, Tamil, Malayalam and Telugu films, including La Fange Parinde. What made Agosh stand out was their fearless blend of a little bit of Indian classical sounds. They had some rock energy about them, and it was all about everyday storytelling. And while they didn't rack up a full shelf of major awards, they earned something just as cool, and that's respect for being pioneers who experimented with sounds long before it was trendy. And their big inspiration, real life, ordinary people, and love for mixing East and West into one unforgettable sound. Basically, Agosh worked with a lot of indie artists, and they walked so that the indie artists could run. And that's who we're talking about tonight on Hitmaker Highlight. I'm going to be bringing you that song called Make Uri Anjani, and we're going to package that with another song that I'm going to talk to you about in a little bit. It's a very interesting one, and you got to stick around to find out more about it. And that's Tam Tarikita from Kodiswaram. Stay tuned. It's the Night Cafe on Lotus FM, and it's Hitmaker Highlight.
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3: Well, you just heard Mekuri and Johnny, and let's talk a little bit more about Agosh. There's one thing that people may have forgotten long before Agosh became known for their Hindi pop soundtrack. They composed music for this Tamil film called Kudiswaran. And this soundtrack featured absolute legends like Hariharan, Chitra, P. Unnikrishnan, and lyrics by Veeramuthu and Vali. And the craziest part is many music fans today know the songs like Adikane and Tam Tarikita, but barely know Agosh with the masterminds behind them. And some of the fans, even on Reddit, were speaking about this, that it is an unknown fact that the movie itself was barely remembered because it never released. It never saw the light of day. It even had a special appearance by Karishma Kapoor for one of the songs. And it made the soundtrack so much better. But she was there to appear for like an item number. But this movie never released. But the music of this movie created waves. And we're bringing you one of those gems before we jump into drama. Tam Tarikita from Kudiswaram.

0: I'm getting so many messages here on the WhatsApp line, loving Tam Tarikita Tom and also loving that song from Zod. Even had this message come through from Kay in Peter Maswag that said she really enjoys Mekuri Anjani Ho. That was Hitmaker Highlight. Of course, that retires this week. And from next week, time permitting, after the Keter Radio program, we will be bringing you a brand new feature, and that's called The Music Gamble. So it's a little twist on stuff that we would have had here before. And Connection Project is also something you got to look forward to as well on the Night Cafe on Lotus FM. I'm going to tell you more about it. You got to keep your ears peeled and stay listening to Lotus FM to find out more about it. It'll be launching in the next week or two right here on the Night Cafe. Time now for drama. It's coming in hot. Let's find out what Dupla and Hendrik are up to tonight. Oh no! Last night we left them in a very, very difficult space.
1: The horse racing business is one of thrills and spills, wins and losses, and some bloodthirsty players. Often, the price is too high. Lotus FM presents The Puncher by Hamish Kidd.
2: Happy Wednesday, people. Hendrik, you tell them about that morning, the morning of our death. It's a bit too personal for me.
3: Hi, people. Right. Mona woke, and the first thing she did was what any mother would do. She wanted to check up on her sick daughter. Mona walked over to Dupla's bed and stopped halfway. Shock registered on her face.
2: Definitely shocked because she saw Hendrik lying there, on his back, holding my hand. We made a pretty picture, lying on our backs and holding hands.
3: Death was certainly not the first thought that entered Mona's mind. She sighed, shook her head, and marched over to the bed, upset.
2: Because Mona was brought up to believe that the only time a man ever slept in a woman's room is when they were married.
3: She grabbed my shoulder firmly and shook it.
4: Hey, Hendrik, you can't sleep here. Go to your room.
3: My right arm was across my stomach, and with Mona shaking, it slipped off my stomach and fell towards the floor. Dead weight is a specific way of falling, and I think that was the first clue that something was wrong. Mona frowned, stared at me, and then she saw the little white tablet packets. She shook Dupla's shoulder.
4: Shireen, wake up!
3: She felt for a pulse on Dupla's wrist, and then on mine. Nothing. Her eyes widened, and her hands held her cheeks. She took two involuntary steps backwards and screamed one word.
5: Ma, what's wrong?
3: She was speechless and pointed stiffly at the bed. Ashley ran over to our bodies and felt for a pulse on both of us.
2: Ruby rushed into the room, stopped and stared at the bed. She knew immediately, but turned to Ashley, hoping for anything but the truth.
5: They're both dead.
3: Bilani, Jacob and Gavin came into the room. Ruby walked over to Mona, who was still stiffly pointing at the bed. She took her into her arms and hugged her tightly, lovingly.
6: I'm sorry I did, Mona. So very sorry.
2: Karen sobbed in Uncle Pilani's arms. Jacob had a comforting arm around Ashley's shoulder and they were downcast, speechless. Silent tears rolled down my brother's face.
3: The men sat on the veranda while the ladies and baby Shireen were in the house.
2: The ladies prepared breakfast while the men looked to Uncle Pilani for advice.
7: Uncle Pilani, what do we need to do?
8: The bodies must be wrapped in sheets and temporarily buried here in the cabin. What do you think, my boy?
5: Yes, that's the best for now. When this business is over, we can bury them properly. Actually, Dupla always said she wanted to be cremated when she dies.
4: Breakfast is ready. Ashley, I've spoken to Karen and she agrees that we must do what was planned yesterday. After breakfast, the two of you must go to the Pinetown police station and speak to Detective Pagliacci.
7: Uncle Pilani and I will carry on here while you're gone, Ash.
5: Okay, thanks.
3: Mona was a strong lady and determined as ever to end their predicament.
2: Okay, people. In our quest to help our family and friends, let's go over to Sea Cottage Stables and see what Holland is up to.
3: They are in a shed and have poor Bertie's hand in a vice attached to a work table. Gat has his hand on the vice's lever.
2: While the virus, Holland, is prancing with his hands behind his back.
9: I'll ask the question again. When you were with Hendrik in the cottage, where did he say Dupla would most likely be hiding?
10: Please, Holland. He had no idea where they were hiding. All he said was that they would not hide in any hotel at any place that could be tracked down via a telephone.
9: I don't believe you. Cap, tighten that lever. Where's Pagliacci? Shut him up with that duct tape. Hello, Detective. How can I help you?
11: I'd like to ask you a few questions, please.
9: Oh, my door is always open to you, Detective. Just tell me when you'd like to meet, and I'll be there.
11: I'm here at your office, but there's nobody here. I saw your car, and I guess that you must be by the stables or something.
9: Yes. I had to check up on one of the horses. I'll be there in a jiffy.
11: Okay, bye.
9: Cat, tie him up and take him around the back way to the cottage. I'm so sorry, Detective. Please go in.
12: Thank you.
9: And do take a seat.
12: Thank you.
9: Well, how can I help you, Detective?
12: An old age home gave me a call and told me that they can't get a hold of a lady who was a resident at their establishment, a Mrs. Gertrude van Tonder, who is the mother of jockey Hendrik van Tonder.
9: Oh.
12: They were giving her a courtesy call to find out if she settled into a new cottage. The old age home then called his son and can't get a hold of him either.
9: Oh, I see.
12: They called here as well and were told that Hendrik van Tonder no longer works here.
9: Yes, that's correct, Detective. He took sick leave about 5 or 6 months ago, and he just never returned. So Hendrik's contract is now in the bin.
12: Very sad.
9: Hmm.
12: That guy was a very good jockey. He won last year's Gold Cup. Here's a strange thing. Maybe you can shed some light.
9: I'll certainly try, Detective.
12: I went to this Hendrik guy's ex-girlfriend's house, or rather, the mother's house, where she stays, and she's also disappeared.
9: Mm.
12: In fact, the mother and sister with the baby also disappeared.
9: Whoa.
12: The brother, Ashley, that's a jockey, gone, disappeared. Something's going on.
9: Yes, perhaps. But I really don't see what any of this has to do with me, Detective.
12: It's simple. All these people have had, in one way or the other, some kind of a relationship with Sea Cottage Stables. And let's not forget Mr. Rip Sutton, also disappeared.
9: Mm.
12: This is my jurisdiction, and I smell a rat.
9: That's all very well, but you don't have any evidence that these disappearances have anything at all to do with me, have you?
12: Except one strange thing. The other day you said that you were burying your mother. My investigations show that your mother died 10 years ago. Please, explain that, Mr. Holland.
9: I remember telling you that the lady was like a mother to me.
12: No, you told me that you were burying your mother.
9: Now, that's quite enough, Detective. I'm now sick and tired of your baseless insinuations. If you want to talk to me again, it'll have to be through my attorney.
12: Looks like I've touched a nerve. I think that body needs to be exhumed because I think that lady is Hendrik van Tonder's mother.
9: There'll be no exhumation, not without my permission. And I will be speaking to your superior. Good day, detective.
12: You can go speak to whoever you want. Goodbye.
13: Great work, detective. Come, Hendrik. Let's go help Bertie.
14: Oh, it looks like Gats tortured him a bit more.
13: Yes. His face wasn't that swollen the last time we saw him.
14: I think that cat needs to be taught a lesson.
13: Yes. Let's go let him have it. Cat is alone at breakfast.
14: Holland must be on the phone with his attorney, trying to sort out his latest conundrum.
13: So cat is all ours. Let's see how he feels about chili sauce floating in midair.
14: I thought Cat doesn't like speaking, but he actually can't. He's a mute.
13: His eyes are almost popping out, and he's gone stiff with shock. Let's write on the tablecloth with the sauce. Go. Tell. Police. Now.
14: Oh, I wonder if he can even read. Maybe this will help him.
13: And he's on the run!
14: Cat is driving straight for the gates!
13: They're waiting for him and there's too many guns!
14: Oh, I think he's hit!
13: Yes, he is. He's going straight for the concrete fence.
14: Oh! And that's the end of Cat.
13: And Holland escapes again.
14: Oh, he has powerful demons guarding him.
13: Not for long. Let's go free, Bertie.
14: He has too many injuries and won't be able to walk on his own.
13: No wonder he's not tied. Let's go hide him in a barn behind some haystack.
14: Yeah, good idea. He's semi-conscious and so he won't know who's getting him.
13: He'll be safe here until Pagliacci and his men find him. Where he's disappeared to will be another conundrum for Holland.
14: Ashley and Gaddon have to get Pagliacci and his men here. Let's go see how they're doing.
13: There they are talking to that desk sergeant.
5: Hi, we'd like to talk to Detective Pagliacci, please.
15: He's out. Aren't you that jockey Ashley Pillay?
5: Yes.
16: When will the detective be back?
15: Follow me. I was told to take you guys to an investigation room.
5: Come, Karen. Pagliacci must have been expecting us.
15: Wait in here.
5: Thank you. Come, Karen.
13: Something's wrong. Why is he locking the door?
5: Hey, why are you locking the door?
14: The same thought has crossed Ashley's mind.
13: Wait here. Let me go see what he does.
17: Holland, hello.
15: It's me at Pinetown Station. I have the jockey Pillay and some woman. I want 10,000 rand.
17: I see. Great. I'll do an EFT right away. Meet me at the side of the police station.
15: Tell me when you're there.
13: That sergeant is on Holland's payroll. He just phoned Holland. The virus is going to meet him at the side of the police station with Ashley and Karen. They wish.
14: What are we going to do?
13: We'll deal with that sergeant when he comes to fetch Ashley and Karen.
14: Yo, how much is the sergeant getting?
13: 10,000 rand.
14: Yo, A person's life is worth peanuts.
13: Holland must be speeding to the police station.
16: I'm scared, Ashley. Something is not right. Or maybe Padayachi told him to keep us safe. Maybe it's just a precaution.
5: I hope so. But don't worry. If worst comes to worst, I have my gun strapped to my ankle. I'll use it if I have to.
13: Hendrik, we must make sure it does not reach that stage.
14: It's possible, because we have the advantage of invisibility.
13: I wish Holland himself comes.
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Well, hey there, fam jam. It is the Nightcafe and Lotus FM, and oh my goodness, drama, right? Oh, it is doing the most. Some sad news there with Hendrik and Dupla. But listen, you got to tune in tomorrow night, and you can get the next episode right here on the Night Cafe, or tune in at 11:45 on Style in the City with Krishna Priyadasa and catch the new episode here. And we drop the repeats here at the Night Cafe at 9:45. We are jumping onto your messages next, so you got to get them in on the WhatsApp line, 071-613-7803. That is the magic number. Remember that if you are sending us a voice note, you got to keep it cutesy, you got to keep it under 30 seconds, and hopefully we'll have enough time to get them playing on air. There are tons of messages, but we welcome more, and of course that number once again, 071-613-7803. It is time for a double play. We'll make this a local one. Let's throw in some Edel Michael Jackson, but taking us there, some other play with Janam Janam.

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1: Hey there, Fam Jam. It is your time to shine. Here we go. Part one coming through.
0: Night Whispers.
1: Let's start off with this one that says, Namaste Keshav, wishing Rakesh and Radhika of Hillary a happy wedding anniversary. Hope you two had a lovely day filled with happiness and abundance of love from your poor Premila of Gandhinagar in Amzinter. Happy anniversary to you. We had Tina Naika that says, Hello Bessie, and she's looking forward to the great music tonight. And we hope you satisfy all those music cravings. Namaste to you, Lashni, as well, who sent through a message here. And to Molly and Anit Premlal, I love the love, and right back at you. Here's the next one that says, Hello Katie, it's Tilly. Here's wishing Siddiqui and Aveya, the cutest little 5-year-olds, a very happy birthday for today. They are munchkins I simply cannot live without. Oh, they sound so super cute. Here's the next one that says, How's it, my man? It's Roy D. Please thank the Amshatuze Hindi Development Committee for the wonderful times they gave us at the Amshatuze Senior Citizens Club in Richards Bay. Well, it sounds like you had a great time tonight. Here's Kay from Peter Madsburg. She's sending her love and enjoying the drama there as well. She's feeling really sad about Dupla and Hendrik, but she says, say hello to Ranjini Reddy from Kule and Dalton, and she says, keep warm. That one from Kay and Peter Madsburg. Lalita Munyan says, good evening, enjoying the fabulous show as always, and great to be in the company of the Night Cafe, and wishing our amazing Night Cafe family a wonderful evening with lots of love from Lalita Munyan. Next one here says, Vanakkam Namaste, Mr. Night Manager. Hope you enjoyed your 2 days in Umshlanga with the rest of the Lotus FM crew. I did very much. Thank you very much. And she goes on to say, life can be harsh at times, but it's also beautiful in so many ways. Be grateful and appreciate the simple things that become priceless. Shout out to everyone who hasn't felt okay lately, but you get up every morning and you refuse to quit, and you stay strong. I wish you all a great and blessed night filled with inspiration and motivation on the Night Cafe. She says, be safe, happy, and have a delightful Thursday. Sending love to Rani Pillai, Lalita Munyan, Patsy, Molly Govinda, Tina Naika, Fatima Yunus, Padma Chetty, Tambika, Radhika Sulal, Anit Premla, Ranjini Reddy, Swami Reddy, Ritesh, Jane Naika as well. That one coming through from Maggie and Shailen Chetty out in Savannah Park. Hellos to Jane Naika's tuned in as well. It was great meeting Jane Naika again at, I know Jane Naika, so, but it was really nice to see her at the little place that we were in Umshlanga at Bado, and really getting a couple of minutes on the airwaves as well. So that was super cool. Here's Jenny that says, How's it? Hey, bestie. And enjoying the show tonight. Bubbling, she says. And here's another one that came through from Patsy Governor. And she says, Happy Woke Wednesday. And another one that came through from Rani Pillai Johannesburg, sending her love here as well. Here's this one that says, Welcome, Bessie. 3 W's today. She says, Waiting Warm Wednesday for my bestie to spoil the Lotus family for 3 hours of entertainment. And I just want to wish McCaden of Cape Town all the best for his exams. Do your best, KD, and God will do the rest. Lots of love from Shamla. That sounds cool. McCaden, you got to do your best there. And let's say hellos to Rennie Doman out in Ladysmith. And she says that she'd like to wish the Lotus family and me and her entire family a beautiful midweek. Blessings, positive thoughts, grateful heart. Rennie Doman out in Ladysmith, enjoying the beautiful songs on the airwaves right now. Unfortunately,
2: 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We thank you for the love, but due to the high volume, some messages may not make it on air.
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1: Well, hey there, Bessie. You know it. Every night at this part of the show, just before we jump onto 30 minutes of non-stop music, we bring you some weird and wacky and sometimes wonderful news from around the world. You decide where this fits, and this is what we call...
2: What the Facts.
1: Okay, fam, I need you to just picture this. It's 10 o'clock out at night, like now, maybe say 20 minutes, 24 minutes after 10, like now. There's a flower shop, and the flower shop is closed. Nobody's there, no security guard, no cameras in your face, no auntie sitting in the corner that's keeping watch. It's just silence. But wait, all the flowers and all the plants are outside. Yeah, I know. If this was somewhere near you, you're probably already thinking, hypo. You know, these plants are going home with somebody. Well, there was this Indian content creator, and his name is Aditya, and he's living in Norway, and he posted a video showing exactly this. A florist that's closed for the night, but left all the flower pots outside on the pavement. Now, here's the wild part. All of their stuff is outside on the pavement. All their products, stuff that they're going to sell to make money, right? If you want to buy one, right, late at night, you simply choose the plant, you check the price that's on the door, and you EFT the money to the number provided, and you carry on with your life. And I was just like, no cashier? No con machine, just vibes here and trust. And this video had absolutely exploded online. And people are saying, wait, humans can actually behave like this? Some viewers of this video were amazed, and others were like skeptical. And they were like, a few probably calculating how many pot plants would fit into their car. I know. But listen, people from Sweden even jumped in on the comments, and they said, yeah, we do this too. And then came the big question. I was like, would this work in every part of the world? I don't know. And Aditya's answer was surprisingly wholesome. He said if people follow the law and they care for one another and they stay humane, then yes, it is possible. Yeah, it's giving main character moment energy for humanity. Imagine a world where you can leave a flower outside overnight and never have to say goodbye forever to that. It's just you're leaving all your products outside while your shop is locked and you're gone, and this is a stuff that you sell to make money, but you leave it outside because you trust nobody's going to take it. Like, trust levels are through the roof here. My anxiety levels, though, also through the roof. That was our story tonight on the Night Cafe, where the What the Fact, we bring you stories every night on the show, and stories that make you go, no ways, because I know that's probably what you're thinking. Anyway, it's time now to go many ways with the music. It's bringing in the vibe. Wednesday is all about the 2000s jams. I'm not going to say much except for Bantan Chali starting us off. Here we go.
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1: Namaste, G. Keshav. Love the energy flow on your show. Sending a shout out to my sister Lorraine Singh in Madrid. Hope you had a fabulous birthday. Take care. Miss you lots. To my daughter Deandria Premlal in the Mother City, my blessings are always with you. Sending you love and warm hugs. And sending a shout out to Radhika Sulal, Maggie and Shailan Chetty, Tina Naika, Lalita Munyan, Prema and Sharon Kandasamy. Thanks for the fabulous show, Keshav. Init Premlal.
2: 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Yes, wishing Danny Chetty and Laurel Pajachi a very happy birthday for today. 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Best wishes from Swamini Ulas. 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
3: 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Nominations close on the 17th of June 2026. 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

Well, Bessie, that's what I call a proper vibe check. You just cruise through 30 minutes of uninterrupted music, that daily music escape that drops every night, 10:30, right here on the Night Cafe. And tonight's playlist kicked off with the Bantan Chali from Kurukshetra. We followed that with Sona Pariya from Marian. And we threw it back with the iconic Bye Bye Bye by NSYNC before slowing things down with Leke Pyar Ki Chunnariya. And we kept the energy flowing there with Bantipula from Abadsha. And we wrapped it all up with Chamma Chamma from Fraud Saya. And trust me, we are not done yet. And I see you loved it. We had this one that came through on the WhatsApp line. That's from Annette Premlal that said, loving Wednesday. 30 minutes of uninterrupted music, non-stop jams, energy overload. Beautiful selection of music tonight. Patsy Governor said it was tops. Here's the next one that says, one can listen to the music a whole day long, but the best appreciation comes with the quiet of the night. Loving every moment of it. That one from Tilly. Thank you, Tilly. We had Molly that really enjoyed it tonight as well. Here is this one from Lalita Munyan that said, vibrant selection of songs tonight. Certainly rock the airwaves. And Reni Doman also sending through some love for 30 minutes of non-stop music. She said it was a beautiful selection tonight, along with Tina Naika and Maggie Chetty and Shayla Chetty out in Savannah Park. Said it was awesome. And that it was. But listen, what's also really awesome is Minute Motivation that's coming up with a little boost to carry you through the rest of the night. And later on, we've got Nightcap and Cocktail. And it is a bittersweet one because such a beautiful song. And that's the sweet part. The bitter part is that, sadly, that artist is no longer with us, and that's Peebo Bryson. We pay a little bit of respect to him tonight with Nightcap and Cocktail. We're hanging out here all the way until midnight, so we're keeping the vibes high, and the company is great, if you ask me. And it's time for more of that good music coming your way. Tasadiya from Ma Inti Bangaram coming your way.

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It's all about the music. 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
2: Bestie, it's time for the next segment on The Night Cafe. 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And tonight's Minute Motivation is for anyone that's chasing their dream, working towards a goal, or you simply just want to keep moving forward. This one's going to speak to you because it's about this story that is by Life Diamond Compass, and it's called Struggles Don't Break You. Because here's the thing, struggles aren't there to break you, they're there to build you. Every challenge, every setback, every detour is shaping you into the person that you're meant to become. So let's take a listen. It's Minute Motivation at 11:11.
3: A long time ago, in a quiet village, lived a horse named Brownie. His heart carried a heaviness no one could see. Brownie worked tirelessly, pulling carts, carrying loads, and walking miles every single day. People admired his strength, but no one noticed his sadness. Each morning, as the sun rose, Brownie would sigh. "Why is my life only struggle?" he wondered. His legs ached, his back hurt, and his spirit felt tired. He envied the carefree horses who played all day without responsibility. One evening, after a long day of work, Brownie collapsed near an old tree. An elderly farmer sat beside him and gently said, "You think your struggles are a burden, but they are shaping you into something greater." Brownie did not understand. Days passed, and a sudden storm hit the village. Roads were destroyed, and carts broke down. The villagers were in trouble. Food needed to be transported, and people needed support. Brownie stepped forward. Despite exhaustion, he carried supplies through muddy paths and worked through the storm. His strength, built through years of hardship, made him the only one capable of helping everyone. When the storm ended, the village was safe because of him. For the first time, Brownie saw the truth. His struggles had not been meaningless. They had prepared him for a moment where he could make a difference. From that day on, he walked with pride, not sadness. Life is no different for us. The difficulties we face daily may seem unfair, but they are quietly building our strength, patience, and resilience. One day, those very struggles will become the reason we rise above others. Struggles don't break you, they make you great.
2: Well, there we go. Struggles don't break you, they make you great. Because they just show up to build you. It really feels like it in the moment, you know. When you're going through the struggle, it doesn't feel like it because the pressure feels heavy. And if there's a delay, it feels so unfair. And the setbacks, they start to feel so personal to you. But what's really happening is deeper than the frustration that you can see right now. You're being shaped, you're being strengthened and sharpened in ways comfort could never manage. So think about it. Nothing strong is ever made without resistance, right? Muscles grow after strain. Diamonds are formed under pressure, we know that. And even the strongest people that you admire didn't get there by having it easy. Oh, no, no. They got there by refusing to quit when it got hard. So if things feel slow or messy or a little overwhelming to you, it doesn't mean that you're failing. It just means that you're in the middle of becoming something better. So struggles don't break you. They reveal you. And if you keep going, they don't just pass, they pass you by, and they bring in so much more joy in your life. And I hope you enjoyed Minute Motivation tonight, because I think it's a very important message. We're going to jump onto the WhatsApp line in a bit with more of your messages. Part 2, Night Whispers, coming up. Coming in hot as well. 0716137803 is that number. If you haven't popped us a message yet, you can do so now. If you're sending us a voice note, again, we like it short and sweet and a little cutesy. under 30 seconds, please. A double play taking us there. Here we go with Na Dodi Manam. It's Anthony Dawson on this one.
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0: June is Youth Month, a time to shine a spotlight on the incredible potential of our young people. 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
1: Well, Fam Jam, it's now your time on Lotus FM after that triple play there. Nadoni Manan, Anthony Dawson, we had Goriya Kalaya from Mere Husband Ki Biwi and Maruvati with Waseem R on that triple play. And right now, here we go with you. Here's part two.
0: Night Whispers.
1: Let's try and get as many in as we can. This one says, Namaste, my charming night manager. I'm enjoying the choice of super duper songs on the night cafe. And let me just say drama. Oh, the drama. I'm wishing you all the best for tomorrow and to all the regulars. Stay blessed and warm. Radhi Ganesh, loving the drama there. It is giving. Now, earlier in the show on What the Fact, we spoke about this place in Norway where it's a florist and they lock up the shop, but they still keep the flowers outside. And if people want to buy the flowers, they just take what they want and there's details to do an EFT right there on the door. You find the price on the door and you pay, right? It's left outside just like a free-for-all. And I had this comment that came through and it says, yeah, I wish we could trust like that. To be that, we need big changes. That one coming through from the Bond, Raj Selal. Here's another one that came through from Gonam Vadavelu. And she says, hi, night manager. Hope you're well. And just came home after my son's graduation. And that's in Durban. And now wishing everyone an awesome night. Love always. Congratulations to you and your son and your entire family, because it is a family effort after all. Gonam Vadivelu, I'm sure you're all very, very proud. Here's the next one that says, Salam son, I would like to wish my granddaughter a happy 15th birthday for tomorrow. Enjoy your special day. Lots of love and duas. Ma loves you to the moon and back. And that one coming through from Aisha. Here's the next one that says, a comment on Minute Motivation. Life doesn't wait, and neither should you. Learn from yesterday, live for tomorrow, and walk towards tomorrow. Annette Premlal with that one. Here's Patsy Governor. Also a comment here on the What the Fact story, and she said, I don't think that's possible here, and she says that she loves the motivation as well. I'm glad that you do, and I'm glad it resonates. Here's Tilly, and says, rest if you must, but don't quit. Discomfort now buys freedom later. Ooh, that's wise words there. Here's a WhatsApp voice note for you.
2: How are you? Trust you well. Loving the night cafe. Congratulations to my darling grandson, Rishal, and player of PM Berg on his special day today, his graduation. Super proud of him. He strived to excel and he's got where he is. Many blessings, my darling. Enjoy your journey. Lots of love from Tammy, Rajan, Ravonia, Erin, and myself, Grand Ranjini Reddy. Thank you.
1: Oh, I'm so glad to hear that. Congratulations there as well. Some more messages. Let's squeeze them in really quickly. This one from Tina Naika. She says, good evening. Hope you're all well. And hellos to you, your family, and my Lotus family and friends. Wishing you all a peaceful night and a blessed Thursday. God bless. Lots of love from Tina Naika out in Shellcross. We had this one that came through from Gandha Governor that says, when there's a will, there's a way. And she says, I'm feeling so much better listening to radio. A little under the weather, I think, there. And beautiful songs is what she says. I'm glad we could do that for you. Renny Doman said, what an empowering story on Minute Motivation. Whatever situation you have now, be confident. God is with you. That's sweet. There's Swami Reddy that says he's enjoying the music. And I'm glad to hear that. Here's Ronson Governor Primrose Johannesburg. She says, comment on Minute Motivation. Struggles don't destroy your value. They reveal it. They shape you, harden you, and they set you up so you can see your worth. And she also goes on to say, my Night Cafe family, trust you all are well. Our best birthday wishes to Sandra Moody of Richards Bay. Hope you had a fantastic day. In spite of you losing your mum last month. Oh, that's bittersweet there. But Guardian Angel, of course. And we're sending big hugs to her. Thank you, Rosan Gavra, for that one. Here's Shamla that says, bestie, during my 13 years of struggle in my health, with my family standing by me, I stood a strong woman with God's grace. And now I walk with pride and happiness. Oh, wow. I'm so Happy to hear that. Well, that's where we have to leave it because...
3: We're cooking up a storm at the Night Cafe and we've received tons of messages for Night Whispers. 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
1: Unfortunately, that's where we have to leave it. We're jumping onto a triple play, taking us to Night Cabin Cocktail tonight. I'm starting you off with a new one, but it's one you're going to remember. It's a remake here from Mahabain. It's called Dhak Dhak Reloaded. We have Chinne Gendalu from Andhra Kintaluka and also... Ajki Raat, here we go.

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1: Don't we all love a good moment of jams, cool jams rolling in, keeping you company with me, Keshav Das, your late night ride or die here on The Night Cafe. And right now, it's time to serve up something special. We call this
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1: Now, the nightcap is that smooth tracker that we are bringing to you tonight. It's very smooth tonight. And then the cocktail comes in straight after. The nightcap is the OG, the original. And then the cocktail is one with the same vibe, but with a twist. So it could be a remix, a lo-fi flip. It could be a sample. Basically, that nightcap's alter ego is the cocktail. So tonight's nightcap, it's a special one. It's featuring the legendary Peebo Bryson, and we're sending love and respect his way, celebrating the music that continues to live on and shape with so much of timeless music that he's had, including so many classics. And of course, sadly, we lost him yesterday. At the age of 75, he passed away. So I thought, let's bring in the Nightcap and Cocktail with Peebo Bryson and Regina. And this one is called A Whole New World. It's one of my favorites. Now, here's the fun part. Tell me on the WhatsApp line, which one are you vibing with more tonight? Is it the Nightcap or is it the Cocktail? Here we go.

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1: Well, Bessie, that was your nightcap and cocktail tonight. I thought bringing in a vibe. Let's check out what you have to say here on the WhatsApp line. Let's say hello to Rama Nagia, enjoying the lovely songs. She says, Vanika, my sparkling, brilliant DJ. Well, thank you very much, Rama Nagia, for welcoming me to Woodview. Here we go with Nirvana. Hey, good to hear from you, Nirvana. And she says, nightcap tonight. This one from Kanta Governor says, such a shame that he passed away. I love both the nightcap and the cocktail. Here's Maggie Chetty that says, rest in peace, Peebo Bryson. You are now in a whole new world, and a nightcap is what she's going with tonight. Here's this one that says, oh my goodness, so good to hear this beautiful song, Memories of Growing Up with the Best of Yesteryear. A whole new world, it's a nightcap for me, that one coming through from Radhi Ganesh. Here's Swami Reddy that says, that uncle from Peter Mansberg says, nightcap and cocktail, ooh la la. thank you, Swami Reddy. Here's Lalita Bunyan, she says, love the nightcap, absolutely beautiful. Thank you for 3 hours of top entertainment and lots of love. Here is Molly next, and she says, love the nightcap. Thank you for the awesome show. I'm glad you enjoyed it. I have Annette Premal that says, when it comes to this song, it has to be nightcap. Beautiful classic. It is my jam. Here's Patsy Governor that says, my class friends from Cape Town are here in Durban, and they are having a good time, and she says, wow, both the songs Nightcap and Cocktail tonight is what she's going with, and enjoying it, feeling a little cold though. And here's Tina Nike that says, I love the Nightcap tonight. And I have Tilly that says, good night, bestie. Where I will be, my whole new world started when my bestie came on air. Shamla, that is the most beautiful thing ever. Thank you. I think that's the most beautiful thing anyone's said to me in a long, long time. Thank you, Shamla, for that one. Rosin Governor Primrose Johannesburg says, nightcap tonight. And that's where we have to leave it, because it's time to jump onto one last song before I say goodnight to you. I'm bringing you a little bit of a vibe song, I think. Anupama Rag. This one's called Shalu. Interesting. Here we go.

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1: Ah, bestie, where did the time go? What a beautiful night. It's been keeping you company right here on the airwaves of Lotus FM. We've had the music up and we had the vibes just right. And we had the energy flowing all night long as well. Some chill moments, some don't touch my playlist kind of territory when we're playing those non-stop jams, because I know you enjoyed it. And if you tuned in, you already know that we didn't just play some songs. We build a whole mood here at the Night Cafe. So whether you were listening while you were scrolling, or you were studying, or you were driving, or working, or just lying in bed, overthinking your life, listen, you're my kind of people. Thank you for joining me. I appreciate your time. I'll be back again tomorrow night, doing it all over again. Same time, same frequency, 87.7 to 106.8. Same late night energy wrapped up in good music and some good company as well. And hey, listen, don't ever be sad, because sad backwards is Das and Das Ave Mahive. My name's Keshav Das, and I am your midnight plug for the good music and the better vibes. From me, it's good night, and don't let your thoughts hit too hard, and sweet dreams. I'll catch you tomorrow.